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0: Welcome on back, BetMGM tonight, Westwood One Sports. I'm Pat Boyle. Got the Glass Man with me, PJ Glasser, who is in for Brad Evans, and the phone number to join the show, 310-840-4910. That's 310-840-4910. We got Danny Kluppinger coming up here in about 15 minutes. Can't wait to chat with her, the broadcaster and studio host for Tennis Channel. PJ, you know I'm a big tennis guy. French Open Roland Garros starts on Sunday, the second Grand Slam of the season for tennis. I cannot freaking wait. And I see Danny basically, I mean, I'm watching Tennis Channel every day, and she's basically on my TV 3-4 days a week. So very excited to talk to Danny. Let's get a first scoreboard update here, and it's an electric start for the San Antonio Spurs. You could not have scripted a better start for San Antonio. Game 3, Western Conference Finals, first home game of this series for them. 10-0 out of the gate for San Antonio.
1: And
0: I think the first possession, by the way, you had a block or you had a tip pass that lands in the hand of Wembanyama for a rebound. And then he goes ahead and he basically shakes Hartenstein out of his shoes and drills a step back three. And then the Spurs, you know, again, it's a 10-0 run to start the game. That is a dream start if you're San Antonio. And meanwhile, on the ice, Western Conference Finals Game 2, Vegas and Colorado still scoreless. But how about that start for the Spurs, man? That is what you talk about when you dream up an ideal start.
2: Ooh, absolutely love it, Pat. I love it so much that I'm trying for a middle, and we took some Thunder live at +7.5. So let's get a Spurs win, and let's get a Thunder cover, have ourselves a Friday night. Because I do think it's telling the fact that the Spurs are up 10-0. They close as a 2.5-point favorite, and now they're only a 5.5-point favorite. It's gone down even more. So it's a game of runs. You know, OKC's going to settle down, and they're going to start chipping away into this lead. But, man, this is exactly what you wanted if you were the Spurs. You're at home. You get Harper and Fox back. You come out of the gates. You blitz them 10-0. And this is the game that the Spurs have to get, because when you're an underdog going into a series, Pat, you got to put the pressure on the favorite. You got to be up 2-1 going into that game 4. Another reason I like the Spurs tonight, that sense of urgency, knowing that they can really put OKC on their heels if they can win tonight, and off to a good start so far.
0: Yeah, 12-0 San Antonio now. My goodness, when is OKC going to score? De'Aaron Fox got a couple of buckets already to start as well, so they are locked and loaded, and they got the Fiesta. Is that what they call it? I forget. The throwback color scheme. Not the unis. The unis, I think they're wearing their...
3: 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Exclusive game day coverage begins with the leadoff show. Now, let's go out to the ballpark.
4: By the time Auburn finished off LSU Wednesday night, half of the field from the SEC tournament was heading home. At the end of this night, the field will be down to 4. Good evening in War Eagle from the Hoover Met with Brad Law and Quinn Brekina in our Skyview Auburn studio. I'm Andy Burcham. Auburn received dominant pitching from Jake Marciano and Jackson Sanders in the 4-1 win over LSU. Chase Frelick and Eric Guevara both homered. Texas A&M ended the regular season, taking 2 of 3 from Mississippi State. The Aggies smacked 114 home runs in the regular season, third most in program history, and their .281 batting average in SEC play was second best in the league. Auburn goes with Andreas Alvarez tonight. The sophomore left-hander is 8-3 with an ERA of 3.54. A&M counters with Ethan Darden. The senior lefty is 4-2 with an ERA of 3.62. When we return, the Butch Thompson pregame.
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6: In the SEC, it just means more. But what is it exactly? It's the fans, the students, the traditions, the legends. It's passion to celebrate deeper, reach farther, think smarter, make an impact off the field. It's that intangible thing that happens when 16 schools raise the bar as one. Because in the SEC, it just means more.

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1: A day off for the Tigers yesterday, batting practice, a workout, and now back at it today in the quarterfinals of the SEC tournament against a Texas A&M ball club that Auburn won 2 out of 3 against in College Station. Does that series factor at all in your mind into this game here tonight?
2: Well, it was definitely a huge part of our journey at a tough time, back-to-back weekends on the road. It's just part of the journey, part of our learning. We gained some stuff out of there for sure. As far as matchups, we're back set because hitters change, pitchers change. And so, you know, you recall on that as good. This is less as far as us getting ready to play them today. But, and again, this is one of the best offenses in the country. The third baseman will be back. I think of all those things. We got Dre Alvarez going today, who was phenomenal out there and competed and went CG for us on a 10-run game. But, you know, things will be different. Dre's coming off one of his toughest outings of the year. And can he get his curveball reset again because it plays so good for the fastball? And what he's consistent at is how he competes, but resetting some of his stuff and getting back to good work. We think it's a good matchup. But, again, this is one of those that you go through a whole journey and look back that this is one of the top 3 or 4 offenses that you played the entire year. That's held up. We're both fighting for something. I love the engagement. As you're talking about game and practice and being in the hotel, being up here, I think the guys are absolutely being interested in this weekend, still growing, trying to figure some things out. So I'm excited about that. You don't know how the score is going to play out, but we all know we're this single elimination, man, I think helps a coach. It helps a team to really kind of focus in and not give a pitch away, because if you don't, you might have to overcome something in the game. But at the end of 9 innings or ever how long it takes when it goes final, man, if you don't have more runs, you're going home.
1: Look back on the Wednesday night win against LSU. Really a dominating pitching performance by Jake Marciano and Jackson Sanders. And I thought, you know, we talk about this ballpark and how big it is and how well it can play to pitchers, and it did for Auburn. And I thought those two guys really took advantage of that ballpark against that LSU ball club.
2: Yeah, no doubt. I thought LSU was buttoned up. I watched every pitch of the night before. Those guys playing, you know, they were trying to push through. I think they knew for quite a while that this was their postseason, and they had to win this thing. So I thought we got got their best, and they hit some balls hard early in this ballpark at night. You know, took this thing out. I feel like Bristol Carter was catching balls that were hit pretty well out in center field, and I was wondering if that was going to turn into down the lines. But at the end of the day, we were buttoned up defensively, and guys have. When we're playing good, we get a good rhythm with our pitching staff starting on the mound. Frelick, they get a little rhythm going. We play good defense, communicate well. That happened. And I thought Marciano was the best he's been in probably 6 weeks. Mm-hmm. I thought I saw him get back into fastball, driving it in. A little elevation when he got ahead in the count led to a couple of strikeouts. A couple of the punch outs on the off speed, it just had a little more definition and power. It's like a recovery, and that early season command of real authority over the baseball kind of turned into control for a while, and maybe not as fresh, but I thought I saw some of those early season outings out of Jake. And then maybe one of the most important things that's happened all year for us is what Jackson Sanders has been able to do for us. He's really serving 2 or 3 relief roles in an outing once a week, where he is the guy coming in behind the starter. He's the bridge guy. He's holding leads if they're built, because we're probably not interested in putting him in if we're in a series and behind. And then he's throwing the last pitch of a ball game. That's just been incredible. And that's why he got, you know, his SEC honor by the coaches. I think the whole league's taking notice of what Jackson's done for us. And we had a chance right in the middle of the ball game. I think it was the 5th inning. We got the first 2 guys on. We weren't able to execute a couple of things and really link up. That was a disappointment from the ball game of not being able to play offense. But we did get off a couple of good swings. I thought Chase Frelick's first home run there settled things, and then Guevara, especially going in the ninth with them getting two runners on, Guevara's third run and our second home run of the night was huge for us to be able to get to the finish line. So a couple of big swings. Like to play more offense, of course. But, man, we saw a couple of good arms there for LSU and a couple of national championship arms that were huge to that deal. They looked set and ready to go. So competed well. I think they scored first. Chase answered it immediately. And then we tacked on the two more to get out of there. So a good first game. Went back to practice, like you mentioned yesterday, and just continue to try to link some stuff up with our offense. I think we have to score against A&M. I think they're trying to reset their pitching for next week, but they're so competitive right now. I think we might have to score a few more runs here if we want to stay in the tournament for the weekend.
3: 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War Eagle.
2: War Eagle.
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8: We will start with Texas A&M. The Aggies as the 3 seed will be the home team in tonight's game. Michael Early's team, 39 wins and 13 losses. Gavin Grahovac, who's played most of the year at first base, starts at third. The Aggies had an injury at third base during our series there 3 weeks ago. They go with Grahovac at third base leading off. Caden Sorrell, the home run leader and RBI leader on the team in center field, hits second. The DH is Chris Hakopian. He will hit third. The cleanup man is the left fielder, Jake Dewar. Bear Harrison, the A&M catcher, bats fifth. Hitting sixth is Ben Royo. He's the top slugger and OPS guy on the team in limited action this year. Second baseman Royo hitting sixth. Batting seventh, powerful right fielder Jorian Wilson. Hitting eighth and starting at first base, it's Blake Benderup. And Boston Kellner is the shortstop, batting ninth. Again, for the Aggies, it's Grahovac, Sorrell, Hakopian, Dewar, Harrison, Royo, Wilson, Benderup, and Kellner. Now for your Auburn Tigers, Butch Thompson squad, 37 wins and 18 losses, the sixth seed. Tigers will be the visitors tonight. Here's their lineup. Chris Rembert at second base, back in the leadoff spot for a second straight game here in Hoover. Chase Frelick does the catching. He'll hit second. Hitting third and playing first base, it's Ethan Bingaman. The cleanup hitter is the third baseman, Eric Guevara. Bub Terrell in left field bats fifth. Hitting sixth, the shortstop, Brandon McCrane. Mason McCrane is in right field tonight. He will hit seventh. hitting eighth and starting as a designated hitter. It's freshman Taylor Belza. Belza, the DH. And batting ninth in center field, Bristol Carter. Again, for Auburn, it's Rembert, Frelick, Bingaman, Guevara, Terrell, McCrane, Belza, and Carter. Are you looking for pregame activities? 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Next game, pregame in Opelika. Before we tell you what we're going to do next, let's pause 10 seconds for station identification on the Auburn Sports Network. Auburn and Texas A&M will have first pitch at 8:25 tonight. 8:25, so about 26 minutes away from first pitch. Rather than us talk for the next 23 or 24 minutes or so, we're going to take our final pregame timeout, and we have something special for you on the other side before we get things going tonight. So bonus content coming your way on the other side of our final pregame timeout, and then at 8:25, first pitch between the Tigers and Aggies with a spot in the semifinals on the line.
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8: Auburn and Texas A&M coming up at 8:25 with the spot in the semifinals on the line. If you go to the Auburn Tigers YouTube channel, check out our In the Booth feed. 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So that's what's happening now. What we're going to do for the next 20 minutes or so is take you to a recent Talking Tigers podcast with Andy Burcham. He had the man who was honored last weekend at Plainsman Park, Josh Donaldson, on to update life after Major League Baseball, reminisce a little bit. And you won't hear the entire Talking Tigers podcast episode, but you will hear a good portion of it, and we'll get to it right now ahead of tonight's 8:25 first pitch between Auburn and Texas A&M. We'll come back a couple of minutes before first pitch and reset things for you. But until then, please enjoy the Talking Tigers podcast with Andy Burcham.
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1: He came to Auburn from Mobile and didn't get to play for the coach who recruited him. Josh Donaldson thought he would be a college shortstop. For the most part, he played third base until he came back from the Summer Alaska League. Head coach Tom Slater asked him to move behind the plate for his junior year. He flourished there and was drafted by the Cubs. Donaldson made his major league debut with Oakland and was then traded to Toronto. In his first year with the Blue Jays, he was named the American League Most Valuable Player. Donaldson will have his jersey joined Frank Thomas, Tim Hudson, Greg Olson, and Bo Jackson on Auburn's Walk of Fame this weekend. 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Now the Talking Tigers podcast with Josh Donaldson. Welcome to the Talking Tigers podcast. Just thrilled to be able to get to talk today with one of Auburn's all-time greats in baseball, Josh Donaldson, who will be in town for the Georgia series this weekend. And Friday, his jersey will be added to the Wall of Fame at Plainsman Park. And Josh joins us today on the Talking Tigers podcast. War Eagle, glad to have you with us today, Josh.
15: Hey, Andy, thanks for having me. War Eagle as well. Yeah, it's good times right now.
1: It is. What was your reaction when John Cohen delivered the news and Butch Thompson delivered the news to you that for the first time since 2010, there would be a new jersey added to the Wall of Fame out in left field?
15: Yeah, I was kind of surprised. I talked to Butch the day before, and he was saying I needed to go into a Zoom. So I didn't really know what we were doing because I've done a lot of Zooms and stuff with him and the team in the past. So I was kind of a little caught off guard. But, yeah, I was thrilled. I mean, I think it was kind of one of those deals to where not a lot of people get that opportunity. And to be on the wall with the guys that are up there is special, and I appreciate it very much.
1: You have been a part of this program not only when you played at Auburn and a significant career at Auburn, but you've remained a part of this program through your major league career now into retirement. So if you would talk about that decision to remain a part of the program and to give back to this program through your life, Josh.
15: Yeah, I mean, the fact that Butch Thompson, Carl Nonnemaker, Gabe Gross, and, guys that have been close to me in parts of my career and college career, you know, Butch and Carl were there when I was at Auburn. And Gabe Gross was a part of the Oakland A's team that I made my debut on. And so, it was, you know, that's a special coaching staff for me to want to come back to and want to see and be a part of what they got going on there because, A, I believe in them. And I know that they're going to put their best foot forward year in and year out to give Auburn the best chance to win and to do what's right by those boys that are there right now.
1: You will join Tim Hudson, Bo Jackson, Greg Olson, and Frank Thomas. Your jersey will join those on the wall. That's a pretty good quartet that now becomes a quintet of former Auburn players out there on that outfield wall.
15: Yeah, I got to tell you, it's like I said, it's special. I mean, when I was coming up to Auburn, you know, you heard the stories of Frank Thomas. You heard this, I got to walk around and be around Tim Hudson because he would come back and I would see him. And, you know, Greg Olson has always kind of been a big name at Auburn. And, you know, really, it's just, like I said, it's special for me to have this opportunity to be a part of it.
1: Josh, talk about your decision initially to come to Auburn. Who was instrumental in Josh Donaldson coming to Auburn?
15: Yeah, Steve Renfro was the guy. Mm-hmm. Steve Renfro was my guy. And I remember, you know, it was right around the time where I was getting a lot of looks from different schools, at least getting letters and things like that. And, you know, Crispin Wood and Steve Renfro had come and watched me play in the summer pretty much all summer long. And they made me an offer and that I couldn't refuse. And B, it was after I got to go see one of the big football games there. I think we were ranked number one. You know, it was when we played USC with Matt Leinart and those guys. And it wasn't a good outcome for our football team, but it gave me a great look and insight of what the university was about. And I loved the family feel that you got when you came, that you come to Auburn. And I love the fact that like Auburn was pretty much the city. And, you know, there was dreams and aspirations when I was coming there with Renfro was going to be the guy. He got fired like 2 months after I signed there. So I didn't get to spend any time with Steve, but he was huge in getting me there. And I wanted to honor my commitment of going there under Tom Slater. And I felt like I was going to come in and be the starting shortstop, but things kind of worked out a little bit differently, kind of how it did in my big league career as well.
1: You were always incredibly athletic and maybe the most athletic catcher that I can remember at Auburn. I mean, you, as you mentioned, you came in as a middle infielder. Mm-hmm. And ended up playing most of your career. You played some third base for Auburn, but the last part of your career as a catcher, and were drafted by the A's, mm-hmm. or by the Cubs, I should say.
15: By the Cubs, yeah.
1: As a catcher. And I remember it may have been your junior season. As a catcher, you led Auburn in pickoffs. Mm-hmm. Not a pitcher. It was mm-hmm. the Auburn catcher that led the team in pickoffs that season. So talk about that transition for you to catcher, at least to get drafted in the major leagues, and then you went back to the infield for the bulk of your major league career then.
15: Yeah, it was pretty interesting. After my freshman year, I kind of solidified myself as a starting third baseman. I went to go play in the Alaskan League to go and come back as our starting shortstop for the next year. And before we all went to summer ball, me and a few of the catchers were out there and they were getting ready and I was timing them on the stopwatch that throws down to second base. And they were like 2 flat, 2 1, whatever it may be. And, you know, I'm not shy about kind of saying what I wanted to say. I was like, I'm like, come on guys, that's the best we can do. And so I got, they're like, and everybody in college, they called me Don. They're like, Don, let's see what you can do. And so I went back there and Coach Slater was in the outfield watching. And I think the first throw I threw down to second base was a 187. I go to Alaska, play short, come back. We lose Josh Bell and another kid that was in high school to the draft. And Slates comes to me. He's like, Josh, what do you think about catching this year? I go, well, I hadn't thought about it at all. I was like, I thought I was supposed to be playing shortstop. You know, of course, he's like, well, he explains the situation. I said, Coach, I said, if that's going to give us the best chance to win, I'll do whatever you need.

0: doubles, 28 homers, 122 runs batted in your junior year, your last year at Auburn. 349 the average, scored 63 runs, 75 hits, 19 doubles, 54 runs batted in, 127 total bases. And again, just really active as a catcher for Auburn. What do you remember about that junior year, that last year in an Auburn uniform for you, Josh?
1: Yeah, I mean, I remember we got started off hot that year. We just right before SEC play, we took 2 out of 3 from Arizona State, and they were top 5, I think, in the country at the time. You know, it was a huge series, and we were kind of coming off a high. And then we started SEC play against Georgia, who wasn't very good at the time. Well, like, they had been playing well at least, and we had some stuff happen. We lost our closer. We lost Bianucci. I got banged up with a thumb injury against Arkansas. I think I ended up having to miss the Sunday game. I was able to come back, but we just did, after the Arizona State series, we just never got firing on all cylinders again. And at that time, especially without NIL, I felt like all 3 years when I was at Auburn, we had pretty good offenses, but we just did not have enough pitching depth. And that's what cost me our freshman year when we were in the Florida State Regional. And we lost. We had to go Johnny Bullpen that third, the championship game, due to some injuries. And I like the fact of what Butch and them are doing now. It seems like they have really shored up a lot of arms there. And that's where Auburn's really struggled when I was there in years prior, was not having the depth. A, because of the lottery money and all that stuff. We all can go into that all day, but they've done a great job of developing guys and making sure they have enough arms there.
0: 48th overall pick of the Cup as a catcher. When did the transition then happen for you, Josh, to go from catching to that corner infielder that you played for really all of your major league career?
1: When I got drafted, I didn't know if it was going to be catchers or third base because I was still kind of splitting time. I figured that it would probably be as a catcher just because offensive catchers really aren't a thing. Mm-hmm. And I felt like that was kind of where I was going to get some value at. In 2011, we had 3 catchers in AAA. Our manager at the time was like, hey, Josh, do you want to play a position? Because of the 3 catchers, I was probably the only one that could go to another position. I was like, yeah. He's like, well, what do you think about third base? I was like, I love third base. I would love to go back to third base. And, you know, for the last month of the year, I played nothing but third base. And the year was over. I played pretty well there. And I was like, I had just burnt my second option for the major leagues. And people that don't understand that, you get 3 options. You can only burn 1 option a year. So the third year, the next year, if I didn't make the big league team, I was going to burn my last option. Thus, after that season, if I wasn't on the team, then I'd have to get offered up to other teams. So I was starting to see the writing on the wall of like, hey, maybe I might not stick here in Oakland. And so I went and played in the Dominican Republic, and I wanted to play third the entire time because I wanted to show teams that I was versatile, and especially at that time, National League teams, because pitchers were still hitting. And now every team wants to have a versatile guy, but National League was kind of more of the teams that were doing that at that time. So I went to the DR, played well, played third base, hit well. Came back spring training 2012, talked to Bob Melvin, our manager at the time, and was like, hey, I'd like to try to play some third base in spring training a little bit. He's like, yeah, we got the reports. You did well there. We're looking forward to seeing you over there. Well, first day of our full team camp, Scott Sizemore, who was a starting third baseman, we're doing bunt drills, like something harmless. Our coach is rolling a ball down the third baseline. And it kind of hops offline, and he tries to replant his knee, and it popped. And he was down and blew out his knee, and that gave me my first opportunity. So that wasn't the last time I got sent down. I got sent down 2 more times throughout that year, and then finally at the end of the year kind of stuck whenever I made some more changes offensively.
0: All right. I want to ask you about your first game.

0: in Major League Baseball, but I do want to go back to that summer in the Dominican Republic. What was that experience? I mean, I know you were there to work at third base and to hopefully, you know, get the attention of the Major League club, but what was that experience like playing winter ball in the Dominican Republic?
1: I loved it. I absolutely embraced it. It was, you know, it felt like game seven every day. There was huge rivalries that are down there. And it gave me a different perspective of kind of what the Latin players feel like when they come over to the United States. Because there was only probably five or six guys that were from the U.S. that were on the team. And, you know, we kind of, you know, hang out together.
0: Sure.
1: Try to eat. I will say this. I had probably some of the best fried chicken I ever had in the Dominican. And I know from, you know, people that are probably listening to this from the South, they love fried chicken. The best fried chicken I ever had. And I got like probably three breasts and a whole plate of fries for like $2.50. And it was falling off the bone. So I loved it.
0: How were you selected to a team in the Dominican Republic?
1: My agent at the time had talked to some teams, and because I had a little bit of major league service time, I was a little bit more appealing at that time.
0: Great story. I love that. All right. Talk about your first game in Major League Baseball. I've talked to Tim Hudson about that. Greg Olson, two of the guys that you join on the War Eagle wall. Now, what was that experience like, that first game to play in Major League Baseball for Josh Donaldson?
1: My first game, I didn't start. So I was in San Jose, California, the night before, and I had to go buy a suit because it was our first trip where from Sacramento we could take a bus to. And I'm like, I'm not getting called up. I haven't heard anything. Like, I'm going to be gone for 3 days. And sure enough, we're all almost in San Jose, and our trainer's like, do you have your passport? And I'm like, what do you mean? Of course I have my passport. He's like, well, he doesn't tell me at the time. We get off. They tell me that I'm getting called up to the big leagues. Well, I have to take a red eye from San Jose to Toronto the next day. I get in at like 7 o'clock in the morning, and we have a day or a night game. So I got to be at the yard at like around 12, 1 o'clock in the afternoon. And I get to the field. They tell me I'm not going to start today. I'm probably going to start the next day. Well, we're getting killed like 8-0 or something, like 8-1. I can't remember the exact score. And it's the eighth inning, and our manager's like, hey, you're going to grab an at bat. I'm like, okay, great. So I get into the box, and I take the first two pitches, and I'm like, oh, this is normal, you know? And then I take one strike, and then I step out of the box like on a 2-1 count, and my heart just started going crazy. I was just, I mean, there was maybe 5,000 people at the stadium, but sure, still, my heart just was, like, it came to the realization, like, you're in the big leagues. And I proceeded to swing at like two pitches that weren't even close to a strike, and I punched out. And then the next day I started my first start. I ended up hitting the game-winning home run for our team. So that was that was fun.
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0: In knowing you and watching your career, whether it was at Auburn or in the majors, you never seemed to be intimidated by a situation. You always went into it full bore.
1: Mm-hmm.
0: So I can understand swinging at two pitches that were well outside the strike zone in that first at bat for you, because that's the way you went about your business, isn't it?
1: Yeah. You know, I mean, I always played with a little bit of a chip on my shoulder. You know, that was kind of something that, you know, I was never the biggest guy. I was never, you know, probably the most talented guy out there, at least in my head. But I felt like, you know, one of my favorite Rocky quotes is, it's not how hard you can get hit or take a hit. It's how hard can you get hit and still get back up? And that was like a big part of my career. Like I took the punches, but I was always like, they couldn't keep me down for long.
0: What was your first call? Who was your first call when you found out in San Jose that you were going to the big leagues at that point?
1: I mean, of course, my mom. And then I think I called my high school coach at the time, who was really instrumental. My mom was definitely, she was in tears. She was, you know, she was sad because she didn't have her passport at the time, so she couldn't get up to Toronto. But yeah, that was definitely the first couple of calls.
0: When did she have an opportunity?
4: 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Auburn getting ready tonight to come to the plate against Ethan Darden. Texas A&M has just taken the field here at the Hoover Met behind their left-handed starter. Let's give you the defense. Jake Dewar in left, Caden Sorrell in center, Jorian Wilson in right field. Infield for the Aggies, Gavin Grohovac is at third, Boston Kellner at short, Ben Royo at second, Blake Bender up at first, Bear Harrison is the catcher, and Ethan Darden getting ready to go for Texas A&M. Lefty out of Rock Hill, South Carolina, listed at 6 feet, 175 pounds. He was a three-year starter at Clemson, and this is his first year with Texas A&M. He's been mostly used as a reliever. This is his 24th appearance of the year, his fourth start. Each of his last three outings have been starts. So a fourth straight start for Darden. 4-2 with a 3.62 earned run average. 32 and a third innings pitched, 29 hits, 13 earned runs, 13 walks, 23 strikeouts. He's hit five batters, thrown two wild pitches, and teams have hit .244 against Ethan Darden. Rembert, Frelich, and Bingaman, the first to face this left-hander. And here to get you started on what has turned into a really pleasant Friday night, the voice of the Tigers, Andy Burcham.
5: 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Wind out of the southeast at 4 miles per hour and cloudy skies overhead. This is the final quarterfinal day and game in the SEC tournament. We'll be down to four teams by the end of this one tonight, and Auburn and Texas A&M play this one, a relatively easy win for Arkansas over Texas in game one earlier today. So Arkansas awaits the winner of this game tonight between Auburn and Texas A&M. Tigers took 2 of 3 from the Aggies in College Station. Rained out on Friday. That included a Saturday doubleheader that Auburn swept. Auburn almost swept the series. As a matter of fact, had a chance to win that Sunday game as well. And we're about ready to get underway. Chris Rembert, Chase Frelich, and Ethan Bingaman, the first three to face the lefty, Ethan Darden. Darden's last outing was against Mississippi State back on May 16th. He went 3 1/3 innings, gave up a run on 4 hits. It was his longest outing of the season. As Brad mentioned, this is his fourth consecutive start, and until this string, he had not started a game for Texas A&M. The lefty winds and fires, and the first pitch to Rembert is outside for ball one. The umpires tonight, Jabero January behind the plate, Derek Malika at first, Kevin Sweeney at second, and David Savage down at third. Wind and the 1-0. Rembert swings and misses. 91 on the fastball from Darden.
4: Darden faced two Auburn batters in the series in College Station. He struck out Frelich, gave up an RBI single to Rembert.
5: 1-1 to Chris. And there for strike two. 1-2, the count to Rembert. 1-4 Wednesday night in Auburn's 3-1 win against LSU. Darden the wind in the 1-2. Rembert swings and misses. Curveball down and in. And we're underway.
4: You mentioned Darden making his third start in the last four games for the team. He started the first and last games of the Mississippi State Series to close the regular season. First start a week earlier in the opener against Ole Miss. In his three starts, he's 0-2, an ERA north of 6, a whip of 1.5 across 7 1/3 innings.
5: Be interested to see how far he goes tonight. Mm-hmm. And he gets Chase Frelick with nobody on. The pitch to Chase misses a little bit low to the Auburn catcher. 1-for-4 Wednesday night. That one was a big one. It was a home run that immediately tied the game in the fourth inning after LSU had taken the lead in the top of the inning. Swing out in front. A ball and a strike to Frelick.
4: Really good change up there at 82 and away. So he was early and it was away from him.
5: A ball and a strike to the Auburn catcher with Ethan Bingaman waiting on deck. 1-1 pitch. Swing, and he lifts it up and out of play off the left side. Another big, big crowd on hand here. The crowd Wednesday night of 14,461, the fourth largest crowd ever in SEC tournament history. And this is going to be another big one before the night's over. 1-2 pitch to Frelick. Swing and a miss, and Darden has struck out the first two.
4: Auburn came out eager to hit tonight, and they're going after the off-speed pitch. Very, very early, Darden's using that changeup and a breaking ball effectively. This is an experienced starting pitcher. He appeared in 47 games in 3 years at Clemson. 32 of those were starts. He had 9 or more starts all 3 years at Clemson.
5: Two outs, and here's Bingaman. First pitch, down the middle for a strike. And he is throwing strikes here in the first. Wind and the 0-1. Bingaman takes it in there for strike two.
4: Oh, that was up around the letters. But you're not going to see Auburn use a challenge this early and from a hitter.
5: 0-2. Missed the outside corner. 82 on the off-speed delivery. A ball and two strikes to Bingaman. 0-for-4 Wednesday night against LSU. First game of this tournament for A&M tonight. Pitch on the way. Outside, two balls and two strikes to Bingaman. Grohovac at third plays relatively close to the line. The first baseman, Bender, up well off the line. 2-2. Swing on a foul off the right side into the stands above the concourse level here at the Hoover Met.
4: That's a good job by Ethan to stay back on that. Darden tried to go another off-speed pitch low, get him to go fish, but he stayed back.
5: Count remains 2-2 to Bingaman, the pitch. Miss low, count goes full. Two outs, nobody on for Auburn. We're in the top of the first. Full count to Ethan Bingaman, freshman all SEC this season. Here's the 3-2 pitch. Inside, ball four, and Auburn has a runner aboard.
4: What a good at-bat. Fell behind 0-2, and a high strike call to get to strike two, but Ethan kept that strike zone in mind and didn't go fish.
5: Here's Eric Guevara. He had the best night of anybody for Auburn on Wednesday. Went 2-for-4 with a solo home run. That gave Auburn a 3-1 lead. That gave Auburn just a smidge of breathing room, despite the fact that LSU had the tying runs aboard when that game ended Wednesday night late. Bingaman at first. Good lead over there. Stretch in the pitch. Swing and a miss and a fastball.
4: Ooh, Eric with a home run cut there. He was looking for his third home run in as many games in this ballpark. And got a fastball on the first pitch, too.
5: Darden has one of the five pickoffs this season for Texas A&M as Bingaman gets his lead. Pitch on the way to Guevara. Ground ball off the glove of the second baseman and into center. Bingaman makes the turn at second. He'll go to third. Runners at the corners with two outs for Auburn. That ball was smoked.
4: Yeah.
5: And off the glove of Royo and into center field enough that Bingaman could go from first to third on the play.
4: Royo is starting for just the eighth time this year, and you're right, it was real. They had him shaded up the middle, playing him to pull as a right-handed hitter. It was hit so hard, though, that even though Royo got a pretty good glove on it, it still rolled all the way halfway to center field.
5: And it gives Bub Terrell an opportunity to bat with two outs and two on for the Tigers. Bub was 1-for-4 Wednesday night. Bingaman at third. Guevara at first, the pitch to Bub, he swings and misses at a pitch that was down and away at 78 miles an hour.
4: He thought he might get a first pitch fastball there. Was way out in front of the change at 78.
5: Darden has opened each at bat with a strike. 15 homers, 41 runs batted in this season for Bubb, batting 307. Stretching the pitch. Swing, drive, center field, base hit. Bingaman is home. Guevara makes the turn at second. He will go to third. Terrell is going to second base, and he's in with a double. Second and third, and two outs, and Auburn breaks on top, 1-0.
4: Terrell got Auburn's first hit here Wednesday night against LSU to the same spot between second base and the second baseman into right center field. Just a solid swing, hooked it into the green grass, and that time it brings home a run.
5: 12th double of the year for Terrell. That's a hustle double for Bubb.
4: Every bit of this with two outs, Andy.
5: Two outs and nobody on.
4: Yeah.
5: Second and third for Brandon McCrane. Darden off the wind in the pitch. Ball one high. Bingaman walked with two outs on a really good at-bat on 3-2. He has come home to give Auburn a 1-0 lead. 1-0. There's a strike to Brandon McCrane. Whew. Guevara at third and Terrell at second. Base hit gives Auburn two more of the pitch. Swing and a foul tip at the plate.
4: If you're a pitcher this week in Hoover with the ABS system, you've got to use the low part of the strike zone. You've got to take advantage of the fact, like, the time for complaining about it's done. You got to use it now.
5: 1-2 to McCrane. Wind and the pitch. It missed outside, 2-2. A walk with two outs after strikeouts to Rembert and Frelick. Bingaman draws a walk. Guevara sends him to third with a single, and Terrell doubles him home. Two balls and two strikes to Brandon McCrane, the pitch. Waited on an off-speed pitch and fouled it back off the screen at 81 miles an hour. Count remains 2-2 to the Auburn shortstop.
4: Right-handers were hitting 280 coming in against Darden. Got a righty there trying to battle with two strikes.
5: Now the 2-2. Chopper back to the pitcher. Darden flips to first, and the inning comes to a close, but Auburn gets a run. A run on two hits, no errors, and two men left. Tigers with a 1-0 lead as Texas A&M comes to the plate.
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4: Andreas Alvarez has a one-run lead as he takes the mound in the bottom of the first. Defense behind him has Bubb Terrell in left, Bristol Carter in center, Mason McCrane in right field, and the infield, the usual suspects. Eric Guevara at third, Brandon McCrane at short, Chris Rembert at second, Ethan Bingaman at first. Chase Frelick does the catching. Alvarez, 5'11", 199, sophomore right-hander, Seminole, Florida, 8-3 in 13 starts this year. ERA, 3.54. It's because he gave up 8 runs a week ago in a short outing against Georgia. Before that, he'd been sub-3. This year, 68 2/3 innings, 62 hits, 27 earned runs, 24 walks. He is 7 strikeouts away from 100 on the year. Teams are batting .239 against Andreas Alvarez. Had his best start of the year against Texas A&M. He opened the series against the Aggies. That run rule win, he went all seven innings, threw 114 pitches, and was just had a warrior mentality in that game against the Aggies. He's got a 1-0 lead now as Grahovac, Sorrell, and Hakopian come to the plate in the bottom of the first.
5: All three of these guys, first-team All-SEC selections. A&M had four first-team All-SEC selections, the most in the league this year, and Gavin Grahovac will lead it off. Batting 351, 19 homers and 71 runs batted in for the third baseman that missed all of last season but has returned to be outstanding this year for a team as a squad, batting 305, 114 home runs this season for A&M. And Alvarez winds and fires, and it's a fastball for strike one at 95.
4: And Alvarez immediately uses the bottom of the strike zone. That's not a strike except this week in Hoover, and he's using it to his advantage, or did on the first pitch.
5: Wind in the 0-1. Grahovac took it outside. That was the curve outside at a ball and a strike. That curveball is his difference pitch.
4: Yeah, that's the key. He's got to be able to land it.
5: Yeah. Wind and the 1-1 to Grahovac. Even further outside, two balls and a strike. That was the slider that missed outside by Alvarez. Alvarez trying to turn things around. He got roughed up a little bit by Georgia last weekend at Plainsman Park. Now the wind in the 2-1. Fastball, strike two.
4: Yeah, to show you what an anomaly that was, he gave up eight runs to Georgia last week. You can't find a two-start stretch this year where he gave up eight combined.
5: Two balls and two strikes. That last fastball was 97. 2-2 to Grahovac. Swing and a miss, and a fastball down at 97. Good luck with that one, friends.
4: Yeah, outside corner at the knees. And the Auburn fans respond. Good number of fans. I noticed, too, they're into it tonight. I noticed that when the head coaches meet at home plate with the umpires, Butch Thompson walked back to the dugout. The Auburn crowd came to their feet. They gave the head coach a standing ovation just after the handshake line.
5: Strike out to Grahovac. K-Counter presented by Kia of Auburn, where you're always number one. And here's Caden Sorrell. Center fielder takes the first pitch inside for ball one. Sorrell batting 343 with 23 homers and 74 runs batted in. This is a loaded lineup offensively.
4: Yeah, this is closer to what you saw last week against Georgia than Wednesday was.
5: Right side of the infield over. And that fastball misses outside, and Sorrell is ahead, two balls and no strikes.
4: Grahovac and Sorrell together driven in 145 runs.
5: Wind and the 2-0 to Sorrell. Line drive, base hit into left, took it the opposite way. Bub is able to get over there, cut it off before it gets to the warning track, and Sorrell is aboard with a one-out single.
4: Definition of letting the velocity do the work there. Sorrell just put the bat out, didn't try to pull it, let the 96-mile-an-hour fastball jump off his bat.
5: So a one-out single for Sorrell, who has 10 stolen bases this season. And here's Chris Hakopian, the DH. Batting 315, nine homers, 33 runs batted in. Tigers lead it 1-0. We're in the bottom of the first of the SEC tournament, the final quarterfinal game. Stretch in the pitch. Misses outside, ball one. And Alvarez early on has not landed an off-speed pitch in the strike zone yet.
4: Nope. Been all fastballs for strikes so far. You're right about Sorrell. They don't run a lot as a team. They just rather get up there and bash it, but he'd be the leading candidate if they are going to run.
5: He gets his lead over there. Now the 1-0 to Hakopian. Missed the outside corner, not by much. Two balls and no strikes to Hakopian. He fell behind Sorrell 2-0, and Sorrell took a fastball to the left field for a base hit. Now 2-0, the count to Hakopian. Stretch and a throw to first, and the runner is back. A little bit of a stumble for Sorrell to get back to the bag. Tigers with the blue jerseys tonight. White script, Auburn across the front, orange numbers. White names and numbers on the back. Stretch in the pitch. Ball three inside to Hakopian.
4: And with all the Auburn fans here and Auburn in blue on a Friday night, it's not quite a home game, but it feels a little bit like it. 3-0
5: Three balls and no strikes to count to Hakopian. Stretch by Alvarez in the pitch. Down the middle, 96, strike one. Hakopian with nine homers, 33 runs batted in, batting 315 coming into play tonight. Sorrell gets his lead at first. Stretch in the 3-1. Jammed him to the left side. Guevara to second for one to first. Not in time for the double play. Boy, I'm surprised Auburn even got the lead runner down at second base. That was a bit of a gamble, but it paid off as Guevara forced Sorrell at second base.
4: Prudent risk there for Eric Guevara. Knew who he was throwing to, trusted his arm. And if it's anybody other than Hakopian running, he had some struggles with his leg about 3 weeks ago in the game before Auburn got to College Station. He collided with a teammate.
5: Well, you could really notice it when we were there.
4: Yeah.
5: And he is kind of walking behind the bag at first base. Boy, that was a really good pitch on 3-1 because he jammed him with a fastball.
4: That's poised by Alvarez there. He didn't give in on the 3-1 pitch.
5: Here's Jake Duer, left-handed hitter. Left fielder for the Aggies, batting 299, six homers, 47 runs batted in. Pitch to him. Drops in, and there's a curveball for the strike.
4: We may have been seeing the slider earlier that he hadn't been able to get. That was the flat-out 12-6 hammer.
5: Not sure Auburn has a better hammer than the one that Alvarez throws. Short lead for Hakopian, the pitch to Duer. That one dropped low, a ball and a strike. 1-0 Auburn leads, a runner at first, and two outs for A&M. We're in the bottom of the first. Alvarez checks the runner at first, comes set. Here's the 1-1. Inside, two balls and a strike to Duer. Alvarez comes set. Pitch. Duer takes changeup in there for a strike. I believe that. No, that was the curve, but it was up a little bit. But it's strike two to Duer.
4: He's thrown him a whole lot of off-speed pitches in this at-bat. He might be ready to wind up the fastball.
5: 2-2 pitch. Auburn doesn't even hold Hakopian at first. He gets a lead over there and a good one. Pitch on the way to Duer, and he fouled it back. That was a fastball at 96.
4: Now, if he feels like he's landed the curve a couple of times after showing him the fastball, that's what I might throw here. Kind of in rhythm with it.
5: Count remains two balls and two strikes. Stretch and the pitch. Fastball again, got it in on the hands, and a good job by Duer to foul it off. What is a spectacular night for baseball. And there were times today that we didn't think there was a chance we'd be playing any games today. 2-2. Here's the pitch. Fouled back again. Another fastball.
4: Three straight.
5: Yeah. And all three fouled off by Duer. In spite of the fact that to get to two strikes in this at-bat, Alvarez landed two curveballs.
4: I keep waiting on him to go back to that 12-6 curveball. I think now you've got his bat sped up. And now with that last elevated fastball, he might be looking up.
5: Alvarez comes set again. 2-2 pitch again. Curveball that missed outside, full count. And now Hakopian will be off with the pitch. And Alvarez is going to be above 20 pitches when this inning ends. 3-2, the count to Duer. Hakopian off with the pitch from first. Here it is. Fastball right down the middle. He was looking curveball, Brad, and he got the heater at 97. Two strikeouts in the first inning for Alvarez. No runs, a hit, no errors. A man left for A&M. We're through one. Auburn one, Texas A&M nothing. And Auburn baseball continues in a moment.
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14: 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He's got room. He's going to score.
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5: We go to the second, bottom third of the order for Auburn. Against Ethan Darden. Tigers lead it 1-0. Darden struck out Rembert and Frelick to open the first. Then walked Bingaman on a 3-2 pitch. Guevara singled, sending Bingaman to third. And Bingaman scored on the base hit to center by Bub Terrell. 1-0 Auburn. And it will be Mason McCrane, Taylor Belza, and Bristol Carter in the second.
4: 25 pitches for Darden in his other three starts. Again, usually a reliever this year. His other three starts, he went two innings, and three and a third. So this is not a guy they're going to call on to go five, six innings in this ballgame. How much can you get out of him, if you're Auburn, before he's out of the ballgame?
5: Mason McCrane, 1-for-2 Wednesday night. We'll lead it off for Auburn. He's back in the defensive lineup for Auburn in right field as well. He was the DH on Wednesday. Shift is on the right side of the infield, the pitch. And McCrane was out in front of an off-speed delivery for strike one. Slightly open stance for McCrane, the 0-1 pitch. Swing and a miss, strike two.
4: Back-to-back at 89. First one was a little bit away, that one on the inner half.
5: And now the third baseman, Grohovac, will play where the second baseman typically does. And Royo into short right field, pitch on the way. McCrane drives it, deep center field. Sorrell back, he's at the warning track, he looks up, it's gone! Mason McCrane on an 0-2 pitch, hits his sixth home run of the year, and Auburn doubles its lead to open the second inning.
4: Got every bit of that. Right center field and deep. 422 feet. 110 off the bat on an 0-2 pitch.
5: Auburn leads 2-0. Went to the well one too many times, didn't he?
4: Sure did.
5: And here's Taylor Belza to lead or to bat for Auburn. First pitch, inside corner, strike one. Belza's hitting 100.
4: Yeah.
5: His one base hit, a homer.
4: 1-for-10 with a home run.
5: That was inside, a ball and a strike to Belza. We saw Belza, boy, play a key role in that Florida series when he had to come in when Frelick left the ball game to catch, pitch. 1-1, jam shot, shortstop, deep in the hole. Fields and throws low to first, safe! An infield single for Taylor Belza.
4: Jam shot off the fist, opposite way. Kellner had to go deep, deep, deep in the hole at short and play an awkward bounce.
5: And then throw a one-hopper.
4: Yeah.
5: And a runner at first with nobody out for Auburn and Bristol Carter at the plate. I walked and went out and watched Auburn practice yesterday. They practiced over at Homewood High School, and they spent a little time in the bullpen. Well, spent a little time in the cages bunting. And this may be an opportunity to take care of that right here. And we'll see the pitching coach out for Texas A&M and already activity in the bullpen for the Aggies.
4: So the Auburn's DH position here at the Hoover Met this week at the SEC tournament is 2-for-3.
5: A right-hander starting to warm up for the Aggies. I'll see if I can get you a number. No guarantees.
4: Well, they just threw it on the screen,
5: they
4: too,
5: did?
4: And I missed it.
5: Oh.
4: I missed it. The DH at the game here against Samford was Eddie Madrigal. He was 3-for-4.
5: Including his first Auburn home run.
4: Yeah, so in this ballpark, Auburn's DH spot, whoever holds it,
5: well,
4: does a good job.
5: I don't think Auburn's ready to trade the DH role for playing here
4: no.
5: next weekend, do
4: no,
5: you?
4: No, you're right.
5: Okay.
4: No, got to figure it out at home.
5: Yeah, indeed. All right, here's Bristol Carter. Is he up there to bunt with Bells at first? Nobody out. A run already home for Auburn. Grohovac plays up at third. Stretch by Harden. Here's the pitch. And he throws to first instead, and Bristol showed bunt.
4: Yeah. He has 8 sacrifice bunts this year. So Auburn at times has struggled to bunt the ball, but he's been the most successful at it.
5: Bristol 0-for-3 Wednesday night. Stretching the pitch. Showed bunt. Took a strike on the inside corner. He struck out trying to bunt in a rather key situation Wednesday night. And the first pitch, he tried to slash it.
4: Mm-hmm.
5: Couple homers, 25 runs batted in this season for Bristol. Belza gets his lead. Throw over, and Belza is back.
4: Well, he beat out the infield single. They know about his speed.
5: Right,
4: so.
5: Of course. No balls and a strike to Bristol Carter. Belza gets his lead at first. Stretch and the pitch. Bristol swings and drives it into left field. That's going to get down for a base hit. Runners at first and second and nobody out.
4: Well, the chess match there. He showed bunt on the first pitch. He didn't show it on the second throw over to first base, and he wasn't bunting. They took the bunt off, and he responded again. Right-handers are hitting Darden really well.
5: Over 280 this season.
4: No, it's a right-hander throwing. I still couldn't get the number on who it was. How about your 7, 8, and 9 hitters, though? Homer, single, single.
5: There at first and second are Taylor Bells at second, Bristol Carter at first, and now the top of the order. And here's Rembert, and that's it for Darden.
4: Yep, one time through the order.
5: Yeah.
4: One inning plus, and this Auburn crowd, I'm telling you.
5: They're ready.
4: The folks in Birmingham in the orange and blue and the folks who have come to Birmingham in the orange and blue are making some noise tonight.
5: Texas A&M makes a Pepper Tree pitching change for a new level of taste. 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Gavin Lyons is on for A&M. Tigers first and second. Nobody out. 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
4: Gavin Lyons is on for Texas A&M, a right-hander out of Guilford, Connecticut, 6'3", 200 pounds, redshirt sophomore right-hander. Lyons this year has started 3 games. He leads Texas A&M with 25 appearances. He's 9-0 with a 5.31 earned run average, top bullpen arm for A&M, 59 and a third inning, 70 hits. 38 runs, 35 earned, 18 walks, 46 strikeouts. He's walked 10, struck out 14. I'm sorry. He's given up 10 doubles and 14 homers. He's walked 18, struck out 46 in 59 and a third innings. He has also hit 8 batters, and teams are hitting .289 against Gavin Lyons. And of the relievers that have pitched the most for Texas A&M, that's the highest average against. The right-hander Lyons will face Rembert with runners at first and second and nobody out here in the second inning.
5: Second inning in that first game of the doubleheader at A&M in which Alvarez went the distance to pick up the win. Auburn scored 6 times in the second inning that day. Now, it wasn't the only runs that Auburn scored on that day. It was a run rule win, but that second inning got Auburn off to the start.
4: Yeah.
5: Auburn has scored a run here in the top of the second. Still nobody out, runners at first and second, and here is Chris Rembert in his second at-bat in as many innings, but his first at-bat against Gavin Lyons.
4: Lyons pitched four innings against Auburn in game two of that doubleheader, gave up a couple of hits, and that was it.
5: He'll work from the stretch in the pitch, and Rembert bunts it, but foul behind the plate. Rembert 1-for-5 in the SEC tournament, struck out swinging against Ethan Darden in the first. 2-0 Auburn leads. First and second, nobody out. We're in the top of the second. Belza at second and Carter at first. Stretch. Again, Rembert shows bunt. Here's the pitch. Rembert bunts back to the pitcher. His play is to first. In time, Rembert does his job and moves the runners along to second and third.
4: Well done. You got one of your most consistent hitters and a guy Auburn put in the leadoff spot so that, you know, that's the guy you want to give the extra at bat. If the lineup turns over again, he's willing to give himself up, move the runners over. That's a team first at bat.
5: And here is Chase Fraley. Belza at third and Carter at second. Tigers on top, 2-0. Lyons come set. Here's the pitch. Swing and a miss. Up at 90, and Fralick was just underneath it. 0-1 to Chase.
4: A little bit of rise on that pitch. Looked like it had a little lift to it.
5: Lyons come set. Stretch in the 0-1. Fralick drives it into the gap in left center field. Sorrell back there at the wall. He couldn't get it. Two runs are going to score. Fralick's in the second base with a double. 4-0 Auburn. 16th double of the year for Chase Fralick. Well, he missed the first pitch, Braddy. He didn't miss the second.
4: No, he did not. He teed off on it. And Sorrell went a long way, and I think he might have overrun the ball a little bit, just left of center. That's right down the middle.
5: Yeah, it is.
4: That's just right down Hoover Met Boulevard.
5: And Fralick hit it off the Georgia logo out there in left center. 4-0 Auburn. One out. And here's Bingaman. Stretch in the pitch. He drops sidearm and misses outside for ball one. Does Lyons.
4: I didn't remember the sidearm delivery from Lyons, but that's what Auburn has seen tonight from him. Another big second inning against A&M.
5: Three runs here in the second. May not be done. Pitch to Bingaman. He fouls it off, and it gets between the legs of the catcher and the umpire to the backstop.
4: Ethan started every bit of this,
5: sure
4: I think, with his at-bat after back-to-back strikeouts to open the ballgame. He fell behind 0-2, worked the count full, drew a walk.
5: Fralick gets his lead at second. A ball and a strike to Bingaman. Here's the stretch in the pitch. Missed outside.
4: And that pitch especially, he's got a really good eye for seeing the ball outside and staying off. Some guys struggle, especially from the right side, with those pitches away. He has not.
5: 2-1 the count to Bingaman. The pitch on the way. Chopper, left side. It is just foul. Good idea by Grahovac to wait till it goes foul because he wasn't going to throw out Bingaman.
4: And that's alert by Ethan to start running immediately.
5: Two balls and two strikes the count. Three home here in the second. Tigers lead 4-0. A runner at second, still just one out in the inning. Leadoff homer by McCrane, an infield single to Belza. Carter with a single. Rembert a sacrifice bunt, and Fralick doubled home the two runners. Chase down at second base, the pitch. Bingaman to the shortstop. Kellner fields and throws to first for the out. Fralick stays at second base. Good job by Lyons to get that one in on the hands. Two outs, and here's Eric Guevara. As we pause 10 seconds for station identification on the Auburn Sports Network. For Frelick at second now with two down, and here's Guevara, who singled in the first, stretching the pitch. Eric takes the off-speed pitch in there for a low strike call. But it's a strike this weekend, friends. Stretch by Lyons. Here comes the pitch. Guevara in the right center field. That's down for a base hit. Frelick will clip the flag at third. He will score. Big turn for Guevara. 5-0 Auburn.
4: That at-bat by Guevara could be a signal of outstanding things to come in the postseason for Auburn. An 0-1 breaking ball. He waited on it, and then instead of trying to pull it, waited on it and took it the other way. When teams are not able to get a swing and miss from Guevara on breaking balls away, if he's making contact and going the opposite way, an already elite hitter becomes even more dangerous.
5: Here's Bub Terrell, whose base hits in 17 of his last 18 games, including an RBI single in the first. The pitch, Bub swings and misses, and he was trying to add to Auburn's run total by two. 0-1 to DeMarion. Guevara down at first. He's 2-for-2 on the night. Already 7 hits in the game for Auburn. Tigers lead at 5-0. Here's the pitch. Bub swings and misses way out in front, 78. And it's quickly 0-2 to Terrell.
4: Did you give the note about his hitting streak? He's hit in 17 of the last 18 games.
5: Yes. He's behind 0-2 right here as Guevara gets his lead at first with two down. Stretch in the pitch. Bub spoils a pretty good pitch and fouls it out of play off the left side. And Bub gets a little stick'em on his batting gloves. As the head coach would say, Bub plugged those batting gloves into the outlet before this game today.
4: They are bright, aren't
5: they? Yes,
4: they
5: are. Count remains 0-2 to Terrell. 4 home here for Auburn in the second inning. Gavin Lyons in relief of Ethan Darden comes set. 0-2 pitch, outside and high. Ball and two strikes now to Bub.
4: Eighth man to bat in the inning. Of the five hits, three of them have been opposite field hits.
5: Here's the stretch. Here's the pitch. Inside, ball two to Terrell. And that base hit for Bub in the first, I said it was a single. It wasn't. It was a hustle double.
4: Yeah.
5: In the first inning. Now 2-2 to Terrell. Guevara with the lead at first. He's there with two outs. Lyons comes set. Here comes the pitch. Terrell swings and misses, and the inning is over. But Auburn scores 4 runs in the inning on 5 base hits. No errors and a man left. To the bottom of the second, Auburn at 5, and Texas.
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23: NCUA.
5: As A&M comes to the plate in the bottom of the second, Auburn leads it 5-0. The second inning, of course, presented by Auburn Bank, champions of you. 5, 6, and 7 hitters in the second against Andreas Alvarez, who threw 22 pitches in the first, worked around a one-out walk or one-out single. Auburn got a run in the first and four more in the second. And Bear Harrison, the catcher for A&M, will lead it off. He'll be followed by Ben Royo, then Jorian Wilson. Got two of the best freshmen in the Southeastern Conference in this lineup, one for each. Jorian Wilson, outstanding right fielder for A&M, and Auburn first baseman Ethan Bingaman, who in SEC play was Auburn's leading hitter this year. That's all that Ethan did for the Tigers.
4: Probably was in the mix for SEC Freshman of the Year.
5: Bear Harrison will lead it off and takes the first pitch curveball for a strike. Harrison, 303 the average, 11 homers and 33 runs batted in. Big right-handed hitter for the Aggies. Alvarez rocks and fires. Harrison out in front, off speed. 0-2 the count.
4: Back-to-back breaking balls. And first inning, he was struggling to land that breaking ball for a strike. Not so on the first two pitches of the second.
5: He's ahead of Harrison, 0-2. Lined and the pitch. Fastball bounced up there. Actually, I think that was the change that he spiked. A ball and two strikes. Harrison, Royo, and Wilson for the Aggies in the bottom of the second with Auburn on top 5-0.
4: You're always looking for a 1-2-3 inning, but a quick shutdown inning here, get the bats back to the plate, would be huge.
5: 1-2, fouled it off on a fastball at 96. He's been consistently 96-97 with the heater here as Harrison leads off the second. Long look in. Pitch clock is down to two. Here comes the 2-2. Ground ball left side foul past the third base coach's box.
4: I mean, they'll work the pitch count. They will foul off balls. Alvarez, 114 pitches in seven innings against him in College Station. He was at 100 on the final out in the sixth.
5: 2-2, the count to Bear Harrison. Alvarez winding the pitch. Out in front, swing and a miss. Third strikeout for Alvarez. The K-Counter presented by Kia of Auburn, where you're always number one.
4: And every one of the strikes in that sequence that wasn't fouled off was on the slider. Got it far enough off the outside corner.
5: Well, if he's found his slider,
4: yep,
5: and he has his curveball, and we know he's got his fastball.
4: Yeah.
5: Here's Ben Royo, the second baseman. Gaudy numbers. 520 with three homers and seven runs batted in. Pitch on the way. Fastball just missed the outside corner.
4: Yeah, 13 for 25 with three homers. That's a 920 slugging percentage and a 1.437 OPS.
5: 1-0. Changeup, strike. All right, that's a changeup for a strike.
4: Yeah.
5: Royo, 6'2", 200 pounds, a senior from Corpus Christi, Texas, and a transfer from Rice. 1-1. Ground ball to the shortstop. McCrane charges, fields, throws, two outs.
4: Got it off the end of the bat.
5: I think that was another changeup, Brad.
4: I do,
5: 86.
4: Too. Yep.
5: Two outs, and here's Jorian Wilson.
4: So what do we mean when we say take the sting out of the swing? You start your swing, but it's a changeup, so you have to slow it down. You don't have the full force behind it, and you hit it off the end of the batter, routine grounder to short.
5: A bit of a shift for Auburn, although Brandon McCrane is on the left side of second base. Wilson bats with two outs and nobody on. Alvarez looks in, gets his sign. Here comes the pitch. Curveball, strike.
4: Wilson, 6'4", 240.
5: He looks the part.
4: And a freshman.
5: And against Alvarez, hit a home run in that first game of the doubleheader. Ooh, just missed a fastball inside.
4: Ooh.
5: 1-1 the count. Wilson's home run in College Station was to dead left.
4: Yeah. Dre wanted that strike call.
5: 1-1. Gets that one. Swing and a miss.
4: Change up.
5: 86. A ball and two strikes to count. Boy, how big would this be to get out of this inning? 1-2-3. He's a strike away from it. Alvarez wind and the pitch, and Wilson takes it far outside. Two balls and two strikes. Showed him the fastball at 96.
4: Yeah, makes me think maybe the change is coming again.
5: Now the 2-2. Here it is. He got the change, and it was fouled out of play by Wilson. Wilson from Hallettsville, yeah. Texas.
4: Yeah.
5: Go right ahead.
4: On the Yellowwood scoreboard, Arkansas beat Texas today 8-1.
5: Pitch. Swing and a miss, struck him out. That was a fastball. That was the fastball at 96 away. Four strikeouts tonight for Andreas Alvarez. K-Counter presented by Kia of Auburn, where you're always number one. After a four-run top of the second, Alvarez sets him down in order in the bottom. Tigers lead 5-0, and Auburn baseball continues in a moment. Alabama.

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3: We move to the top of the third, final quarterfinal game in the SEC Tournament. Auburn leads A&M 5-0. Brandon McCrane, Mason McCrane, and Taylor Belza to the plate here in the third inning. And, of course, the third inning is presented by the Vance Law Firm, where they say, dial 3 for me, 334-333-3333. A run in the first and four more in the second for the Tigers. Lyons gets his second inning of work. And he will get Brandon McCrane, who tapped back to the pitcher, ending Auburn's first inning. Brandon, 1-for-4 in the SEC tournament with a run scored. Lyons the wind in the pitch. McCrane takes it down the middle for a strike. Ethan Darden lasted one inning for A&M and gave up four of the five runs. Pitch on the way. McCrane to the second baseman. Hit hard. He drops it. But Royo throws out McCrane at first base.
4: Good contact there. Auburn is getting good swings against Lyons. Two hits last inning against him, and that ball was hit hard, but right at the second baseman.
3: And here's Mason McCrane. Mason and his brother, Brandon, played catch last night pregame with the SEC Network miking both of them.
4: Oh, yeah. Yeah, before the LSU game.
3: Mason homered in his first at-bat here tonight. Pitch to him, misses outside. Darden got to 0-2 to open the second against Mason McCrane, who then clobbered one over the right field wall to give Auburn a 2-0 lead. The pitch swings and misses. A ball and a strike. Did we ever get the distance on that HR?
4: 414 feet.
3: There you go. 1-1. Changeup. Must have been a little bit low because it had the plate. Two balls and a strike.
4: And even for this strike zone, too low.
3: We have yet to see a challenge tonight. 2-1. McCrane takes it high and outside. Three balls and a strike.
4: You know, Mason, as a true freshman, has played the majority of the year, has hit over 300, now half a dozen homers, spent the back half of league play as the leadoff hitter, hit 330 in that role.
3: 3-1 down the middle for strike two.
4: And when you talk to him, his focus is still, he's still trying to prove himself.
3: Yeah.
4: He's still got a little bit of a chip on his shoulder. He's trying to prove that he can do it.
3: I don't think that will ever change.
4: No, I think you're right.
3: Here's the 3-2 pitch to Mason. Strike three called in the outside corner.
4: Yeah.
3: Good pitch.
4: Yep, sure was.
3: Two down now, Auburn basketball and baseball, for that matter. 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Two outs, and here's Taylor Belza, who doubled his hit total in his last at bat. Pitch on the way. Belza takes a strike. Fastball in there at 90. Belza with an infield single. In the second, scored one of Auburn's four runs in that frame. Two outs and nobody on here in the third. The pitch. Belza takes it low, 2-2. Two outs, nobody on for Auburn. Tigers lead it 5-0. Wind and the pitch. Belza takes it outside. Two balls and a strike.
4: Good take. Catcher evaluating the strike zone well. And not trying to get too big here when given this opportunity.
3: 2-1, swings and fouls it back into the stands, 2-2. I don't think you can overstate the work that he did at Florida coming on as Auburn's third catcher on a day where Steele was the DH.
4: Yep.
3: And Frelick had to leave the game with an injury. Belza came.

0: Game on and stabilize pitch. Belza swings and lifts it out of play off the left side. That was a game that Auburn won. And then the Tigers won game three of that series. Tigers so many times winning the rubber game of so many series down the stretch of this season.
1: Yeah, more often than not, the longer Auburn played on a weekend, the better the offense got.
0: 2-2 to Belza, pops it up. Left side of the infield, Kellner, the shortstop underneath this one. Now on the outfield, grass, and he dropped it. And Belza's at first base. You know, you look at the flags, there's not a lot of wind, but that ball moved on Kellner. And Belza's aboard.
1: That ball was hit about twice as high up in the air as the flags. It was skied. And Belza's wishing he had run it out to second base. He stopped about halfway.
0: Yeah. I'm not sure he even got a glove on that one. We're waiting for the ruling.
1: Yeah. If he did, it was a glancing.
0: Here's Bristol Carter, the pitch. Bristol takes it on the outside corner for strike one.
1: Just a glancing pass at the glove.
0: It is an error. Bell's at first. The pitch, Bristol swings and fouls it back, and he's quickly behind 0-2. Carter singled and scored in the Auburn second. Boy, would love to see Rembert up here with two outs in this third inning. Tigers lead 5-0. Bell's a good lead at first. Lions come set. Here's the 0-2. Bristol pops it up, foul right side.
1: He challenged Bristol 0-2 with a fastball there. Thought he could get that one by him.
0: Two outs, a runner at first for Auburn. 0-2, the count to Bristol Carter, stretching the pitch. Inside, a ball and two strikes to Bristol. Belza out to his lead. Lions come set above the belt. 1-2 pitch. Carter takes strike three on the outside corner. Couple strikeouts in the inning for Lions. First time that Auburn has been retired without a run. No runs, no hits, an error, and a man left for Auburn. We go to the bottom of the third. Tigers lead 5-0.
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0: Eight, nine, and one hitters for Texas A&M in the bottom of the third. Tigers lead 5-0. Andres Alvarez threw 15 pitches in the second. He's at 37 for the game. He'll get Bender up, Kellner, and then the top of the order in Gavin Grahovec. Alvarez now 3 strikeouts shy of 100 this season. He and Jake Marciano, who was at exactly 100 strikeouts after that outing Wednesday night, are the 5th pair of teammates in program history to reach the milestone, but the first for Auburn since 1999.
1: Wow. Needs 3 more to do it.
0: Yes. Blake Bender up the first baseman will lead it off for A&M, batting .317, 9 homers, 30 runs batted in. There's really nowhere to relax in this A&M lineup. Pitch on the way from Alvarez between the legs of Frelick and back to the backstop. 1-0 the count. Bender up 6-6, 230 from College Station. 1-0. Missed up and in a little bit. Two balls and no strikes. 5-0, Tigers lead it. A&M bats here in the bottom of the third. The 2-0 to Bender up. Right down the middle, fastball at 95.
1: Nico Partita was their everyday third baseman, and he had an injury on a ground ball that went through his legs. He did the splits. He came out of the game. Grahovac went from first to third. Bender up to first.
0: 2-1 to Bender up. Ooh, just a little bit low. And that was low. Three balls and a strike.
1: That was in our series there 3 weeks ago. And since then, Bender up has played first base more often than not.
0: He gets ready for a 3-1. Here it is. It's ball four outside. First walk surrendered tonight by Alvarez, and it brings the number nine hitter, Boston Counter, the shortstop, to the plate. Hitting 245 on the year, but he has five homers and 29 runs batted in. He is wearing a mask. I'm not trying to make light of it, but it kind of looks like a lighter version of the Lone Ranger mask after being hit in the face recently when he is in the field. Pitch on the way. Fastball that missed the outside corner.
1: Yeah, they've had two guys get hit in the face with pitches this year.
0: Recently?
1: Yeah. Yeah, the second half of the season.
0: A ball and no strikes to Kellner. Bender up, gets a lead at first. He has a couple stolen bases this year. Stretching the pitch. Ball two outside.
1: And this is a well-timed visit by Chase Frelick out to the mound to talk to Alvarez. Dre cruised right through the second inning. Retired four in a row with three strikeouts going back to the first. But then walked Bender up, fall behind Kellner. He's nibbling a little bit with the 8 and 9 hitters. Andy, on the Yellowwood scoreboard, Big Ten tournament in Omaha, Purdue leads number one ranked UCLA 3-1 in the top of the seventh.
0: Yeah, the Big Ten is playing where everybody wants to be in a couple of weeks.
1: Yeah.
0: In Omaha, Nebraska.
1: Louisiana leads Coastal Carolina 5-2 in the Sun Belt tournament. So it was raining in Montgomery. So the Sun Belt said, we'll just go to Troy, and we'll play at Riddle Pace Field.
0: 2-0. Down the middle, 94 on the strike. Well, that's a turf field.
1: It is, yep. Louisiana and Coastal, so we'll just pack up and drive a little bit and go play there instead.
0: Sure, Barry McKnight loves that.
1: Sure.
0: Two balls and a strike to Kellner. Bender up at first. Stretch in the pitch. Kellner fouls it off. Back-to-back fastballs for strikes.
1: Sorry, Andy. Also on the Yellowwood scoreboard, A-Sun Tournament, DeLand, Florida. North Alabama leads Lipscomb 3-1. They're in the bottom of the seventh there.
0: Two balls and two strikes to Boston Kellner. Bender up at first, a leadoff walk. Bottom of the third, Auburn leads 5-0. The pitch. Left it up. Auburn will challenge this one.
1: Who?
0: I don't know if they're going to get this one or not.
1: It's pretty high up.
0: Yeah.
1: It's up there, Chase.
0: Auburn lost on every one of these challenges Wednesday night.
1: Yeah.
0: For or against. Yeah. He didn't miss it by much.
1: No.
0: But enough.
1: Yeah. 1.5 inches.
0: Yeah. Count goes full. Top of the order, and Grahovac waits on deck. Alvarez gets his sign, checks the runner at first, and comes set. 3-2 pitch. Fastball fouled over the top of the Auburn dugout.
1: All right, more on the Yellowwood scoreboard. Samford beat Western Carolina in the SoCon tournament 5-1 today. Jacksonville State outslugged Western Kentucky 12-11 in the Conference USA tournament, Kennesaw.
0: Three balls and two strikes to count. Alvarez comes set. Here's the pitch to Kellner. Fouled back here.
1: Couple of other from the Yellowwood scoreboard. Been a good day for in-state teams. UAB beat Rice 9-6 in the American tournament down in Clearwater, Florida. Alabama State got by Arkansas Pine Bluff in the SWAC tournament in Birmingham, 8-7. So in-state teams getting it done.
0: Full count again to Kellner. Bender up at first. Here's the pitch. Oh, just missed the outside corner.
1: Wow.
0: Back-to-back walks to lead off the second or the third.
1: To the 8 and 9 hitters to set the table for their home run and RBI leaders. That's less than ideal.
0: And here is Grohobeck. Struck out in the first. He bats with runners at first and second, and nobody out in the third with back-to-back walks to Bender up and Kellner. Stretching the pitch. Grohobeck fouled it. Back here and off to our right. 0-1 to the first team all SEC infielder. 19 homers, 71 runs batted in. Has tapped into two double plays this season. Stretch and pitch off the end of the bat foul. 0-2 the count.
1: If he gets a fastball, you might try to get it to the inside corner. Otherwise, might see all off speed here now that he's ahead 0-2. Alvarez.
0: Bender up gets his lead at second. Kellner from first. Here's the 0-2 pitch. Grohobeck fouled it back here. Over the grandstand and out of play. Nothing but fastballs so far to Grohobeck. He threw every one of his pitches, every one in his arsenal, for strikes in the second. He has walked the first two batters here in the third. He's ahead of Grohobeck 0-2. Stretching the pitch. Bounces away from Frelick, and the runners will move up to second and third. A wild pitch. Now ball and two strikes to Grohobeck.
1: Especially frustrating when they've done it all without a hit. Two walks and a wild pitch, and they got two in scoring position. And this is a team that can score runs. You got five, and Auburn's not comfortable with a five-run lead. They know that. Certainly no time to be comfortable very early in this game.
0: 1-2 to Grohobeck. Second and third now with nobody out in the third inning. Stretching the pitch. Out in front, change up or the curveball. Strike three. Fifth strike out of the night for Alvarez. K-Counter presented by Kia of Auburn, where you're always number one.
1: How good is that breaking ball? Grohobeck, an excellent hitter, and he was frustrated with himself. He looked back at Alvarez, knew he shouldn't go after a really well-placed slider off the plate.
0: Here's Caden Sorrell, reached on a single back in the first. He bats with runners at second and third into third, the pitch to him. Inside blocked nicely by Frelick. 1-0 the count. Sorrell batting .346, team leading 23 homers and 74 runs batted in.
1: Trying to keep it down against him for sure, and that means Frelick's got to be on alert.
0: 1-0, chopper foul. That was the change at 86, a ball and a strike to Sorrell. Walks to Bender up and Kellner. They went to third or second and third on a wild pitch. A ball and a strike to Caden Sorrell. Left-handed hitter sets up deep in the box, the 1-1 pitch. Popped it up, foul, that'll get out of play. A ball and two strikes. He fell behind Sorrell 2-0 in the first, and Sorrell then went the opposite way for a single. He's now ahead of Sorrell, a ball and two strikes, so what does he get here in the third? Alvarez off the full line in the pitch on the way. Just got a piece of the off-speed pitch. That was the full curve.
1: Mm-hmm. And he started it about at the knees.
0: Count remains a ball and two strikes to Caden Sorrell. Two on, one out. Wind in the pitch from Alvarez. Here it is. Sorrells goes after a high fastball and comes up empty. The high, hard cheese at 96, two outs.
1: And in a little bit, too. Just tough to catch. Back-to-back strikeouts to their top two power hitters.
0: Whew. Two outs. And here's Chris Hacopian, the DH.
1: Yeah, that's the kind of cheese they put out at the fancy dinner parties.
0: Smoked Gouda. Two on, two outs now for A&M. Pitch to Hacopian. Missed the outside corner with the slider. A ball and no strikes. Hacopian reached on a fielder's choice. Hit to the shortstop McCrane in the first inning. Here's the wind in the 1-0. Strike. Curveball that was left up a bit, but in there for a strike with Hacopian taken.
1: 99 strikeouts on the season for Alvarez.
0: Two outs, two on for A&M. Wind to the pitch. Just missed the outside corner. Two balls and a strike. The left fielder, Duer, on deck for Texas A&M. Tigers lead 5-0. Two outs and two on in the bottom of the third. Alvarez, the wind in the pitch. Missed outside again. Count goes to 3-1.
1: Dre shook off a couple of signs to get that. He's really trying to land that slider on the outside corner or get the chase from Hacopian, but he's not getting it.
0: Now 3-1 to Chris Hacopian. Runners at second and third with two outs. It's a full wind for Alvarez. The pitch. Fastball, strike two. 97.
1: Well,
0: he walked the first two batters. Yeah. Threw a wild pitch there at second and third. He struck out Grahovac. He struck out Sorrell.
1: You just go power on power here.
0: 3-2, the count to Hacopian. Here's the wind and the pitch. Fastball lined into right. Long run. McCrane is there. Inning over. Nice work by Alvarez, who pumps his fist coming off the hill. After back-to-back walks and runners at second and third with no one out, he gets out of the inning unscathed. We're through three, and Hoover. Auburn 5, Texas A&M nothing. And Auburn baseball continues in a moment.
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0: Alan Jackson is way down yonder on the Chattahoochee as Auburn comes to the plate in the fourth, top of the order. Tigers lead 5-0. Time now for Bradford T. Law.
1: I understand the climate there is quite tropical.
0: Yes, indeed.
1: Rembert, Frelick, and Bingaman, the first three for Auburn here in the fourth. Tigers on top 5-0. Andreas Alvarez gave up a couple of walks and a wild pitch. A&M had runners second and third and nobody out. He struck out the first two hitters and got a fly ball to get out of the inning. Just a really gutsy performance from Auburn sophomore right-hander. Now the bat's back at it. Rembert, a sacrifice bunt and a strikeout. He goes after the first pitch, fouls it straight back, 0-1. Lyons starting his third inning of relief. Gavin Lyons, 37 pitches off the right side of the rubber. Righty-righty to Rembert, pitch outside and low, 1-1. Rembert's average at 345. Pitch home. High chopper to third. Charging Grahovac, fielding, throwing, low but out. Rembert is retired for the first out of the fourth. And Chase Frelick to the plate. Frelick, a two-run double in the second. He's one for two. He homered here Wednesday night. Two for six here at the Hoover Met for the sophomore catcher, who is still looking for his first ABS Challenge win of the year, of the tournament. Same thing. Pitch. Inside, off the mid, all the way to the backstop. Nothing in one. Auburn is looking for its second win in the SEC tournament. It would be the first time since 2018 that happened. Frelick takes a curveball in for a strike. It's 0-2. Lyons ahead and works quickly. The delivery missed outside. 1-2. With nobody on base, Lyons works in a hurry. Frelick steps in there. Lyons has a toe hold on the rubber, goes to work the pitch. Swing and a pop. Back behind the plate, well out of play. That will get into the seats. The blue chair back seats. Well, the gray chair back seats down there. A predominantly Auburn crowd. There's a smattering of a few other colors, but just a whole lot of orange and blue. Pitch to Frelick. Called strike three. Delayed strike call by Javero January. Lyons strikes out Frelick. So two up, two down in the fourth, and Ethan Bingaman comes to the plate. 5-0 Tigers. Auburn is out hit. Texas A&M 7-1. Bingaman is walked and grounded out. First pitch slider caught the outside corner for strike one. Lyons did a good job against Auburn in College Station. Swing, yanked, foul down the left field line. Bingaman missed a double on a hanging changeup by just a few feet. And quickly, really quickly, it's 0-2 with two outs to the freshman first baseman. Right side of the rubber, Lyons deals. A little tapper foul to the left. A&M, what's on the line? Auburn should comfortably be a national seed. Seeds are, well, the host sites are announced Sunday. Full field is announced Monday. Pitch to Bingaman. Strike three. Threw him a breaking ball down the middle. And Lyons makes quick work of the Tigers in the fourth, including two strikeouts. Three up, three down. Goes Auburn in the fourth. 5-1, Auburn in front. 5-0, Auburn in front, rather, as we go to the bottom of...
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1: 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It's simple. Most importantly, it's the law.
0: We had some work done to our front yard, and they came out and found all of our utilities.
1: Spray paint those lines.
0: Yep, sure did.
1: Very good. You don't want to start a project and
0: no.
1: hit one of those.
0: No, thank you.
1: That's an error. 5-0 Auburn. Alvarez goes to work. First pitch misses low to Jake Duer, cleanup hitter, left fielder. He's 0-1 with a strikeout.
0: Pardon me, Brad. The next strikeout for Alvarez, the 100th this season for the sophomore right-hander.
1: He's got half a dozen tonight. 1-0 pitch to Duer. Missed outside. 2-0. Alvarez walked the 8 and 9 hitters in the third, then went strikeout, strikeout, fly out to get out of it. Duer, one of those 6 strikeouts to end the first. Here's the pitch to him. There's a strike over the outside corner. Took a little something off that at 92.
0: Isn't that amazing? Took something off at 92.
1: He's been 96, 97 a good bit tonight with a fastball. Alvarez, a long look in. Pitch clock at 5. Here's the delivery. Off speed for a strike. Throw him a changeup. 2-2. Duer with a half a dozen homers. Alvarez looks home, gets his sign, nods yes. Here's the 2-2. Fouled up the left side. We'll do it again.
0: 96 and a little bit up. And Duer just slapped it out of play.
1: Alvarez ready to go. 2-2. Curve, slap toward left. Down the line, long run, Terrell. It falls. Foul.
0: Woo. Woo.
1: Foul by inches. Not feet.
0: David Savage made the call. He had some help from Bub.
1: Yes, he did. Savage straddled the line, looking right at it. How much did that miss by? Oh.
0: 4.5 inches.
1: If that. Boy, that was close.
0: Talking about the outside of the baseball.
1: Okay, yeah. Yeah. Whew. So it's nothing. It's a foul ball. The count remains 2-2.
0: Boy, if he could find the curveball right here.
1: Yeah. Alvarez plants and fires. Lifted foul. 2-strike swing there by Duer. Broke out the pitching wedge and put it in the seats left side. Still 2-2. The delivery. Called strike 3 at the knees. Strikeout number 7 for Alvarez in the game. Number 100 on the season for Andreas Alvarez.
0: Boy, it's a really good pitch. Down and away and mid, well, 96.
1: Yeah.
0: To get Duer looking for the second time tonight. Boy, that's a really good pitch. My goodness.
1: Here's Harrison, the catcher. He's 0-1 with a strikeout. Wind and the delivery. Off the edge, 1-0. Right-handed hitting catcher, 11 home runs. Harrison had a good series against Auburn 3 weeks ago. Fastball here. Ooh. A little too low. 2 balls, no strikes. How low can you go with this ABS strike zone? That was too low. The 2-0 from Alvarez.
0: What, where was that?
1: It's called a ball, and Frelick wants to challenge it. He dropped the ball. Maybe that's why Javero January didn't call it a strike. Here's Frelick with the review. The challenge. Is this the first Auburn challenge win?
0: No.
1: Oh! My goodness. What'd that miss by? Point.
0: Goodness.
1: Took it off the screen. Less than an inch. I mean, it was right there. 3-0.
0: Chase is wondering, when am I going to get one of these?
1: Pitch. There's a strike down the middle. It's 3-1.
0: Auburn has missed on everyone, Chase, for or against him.
1: Chase hadn't had a slump at the plate near what he's had in ABS challenges to this week. 3-1. Harrison fouls it straight back, and the count is full. And Alvarez just swings that pendulum back the other way. He fell behind 3-0, and now he's filled up the count. We are in the bottom of the fourth. Auburn leads 5-0. Winner of this game gets Arkansas tomorrow.
0: L.J. Cormier in the pen for Auburn.
1: Payoff pitch. Miss low. And Alvarez has walked his third of the game. One out, free pass to Harrison. Now here's Ben Royo. Royo, a senior.
0: I think Frelick just got himself a new glove.
1: Okay.
0: I think he tossed the other one out. And as he goes back to the plate, Everett Tieper goes to the mound to talk it over with Alvarez.
1: Pitch count up to 80. He had back-to-back starts of 100 pitches or more, Oklahoma and Texas A&M.
0: Yeah, I don't think pitch count's the concern right here. But it's the second time through the order. A 3-2 walk there to Harrison. And you've got a guy that's hitting over 500, or right at 500 this season, with some power at the plate.
1: Yeah.
0: You just don't want to, you don't want to give up any momentum in this game right now.
1: Yeah.
0: Because the top of the fifth is coming up for Auburn.
1: Got L.J. Cormier loosening. And ideally, you go to him in the sixth. You get Alvarez through five.
0: Yeah, now that may sound a little bit greedy at this point.
1: Yeah.
0: But Alvarez can do that.
1: Yes, he can. We thought he was finished after six at 100 pitches in College Station, and he came out and worked the seventh.
0: And a complete game, or a CG.
1: Yeah, that's right. 14 more pitches to end the game. A CG. Here's the pitch to Royo. Line, Guevara on a hop, knocks it down, goes to second for one, on to first, not in time. The bobble cost Guevara. It was hit like a rocket to him. Guevara had the presence of mind, though, to pick it up after it hit the ground. No more bobbles after that. Went to second for the force.
0: May have cost him the double play, but you get the lead man at second base. That ball was hit on a hop to Eric, who, and also credit for him for keeping the ball in front of him where he could get it.
1: Right.
0: Moving a little bit to his left, reached down with the bare hand, and easily got Harrison at second.
1: It's a couple times tonight, ball hit out to third, and Auburn has gotten the lead runner. Jorian Wilson, throw to first, close.
0: Royo,
1: real close.
0: Yeah, Royo in limited action does not have a stolen base attempt this season.
1: This is his 11th game in which he's appeared. Wilson struck out in the second. Alvarez, pretty good job against him, got him to chase away and high. Worked out, in, and then up to the freshman right fielder. Play him to pull on the infield, not the shift, but they're shaded over that way. Throw to first again. Tag applied, runner back.
0: Auburn has five pickoffs this season. Alvarez has one of them. Frelick, Sanders, Marciano, Alvarez, and Graves. One apiece.
1: A bad spot for Royo to get picked off over there for the third out of the inning. Pitch. Strike. Outside corner to Wilson. 0-1. That's at 93. He hasn't lost the velocity on the fastball because he still ran one up there at 96 earlier this inning. Here's the 0-1. Floats a change up and away, a ball and a strike. Texas A&M won its last series, taking 2-3 against Mississippi State to earn the 3 seed this week. They're the last team to play their first game in the tournament. Pitch fouled straight back. And now the count in Dre's favor, a ball and two strikes. Royo at first with two outs in the bottom of the fourth inning, and Auburn on top, 5-0. Alvarez has given up just one hit tonight. Three walks, one hit, no runs. From the stretch, Alvarez to the plate, runner goes. Swing and a miss, strike three, and the inning is over. Alvarez, two more strikeouts in the fourth inning. Eight in the game. K-Counter presented by Kia of Auburn, where you're always number one. We are through four in Hoover. Auburn 5, Texas A&M 0. Auburn baseball continues in a moment.
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15: Children's of Alabama reminds you that every child's head injury should be treated like a serious injury until a doctor says it's not. 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
1: Auburn leads Texas A&M 5-0, a run in the first and four in the second. And now it's time for the fifth. The fifth inning is presented by Southern Union, and oh, have they gotten their money's worth out of this sponsorship this year.
0: Ooh.
1: Move seamlessly to Auburn to complete a bachelor's degree in selected programs by taking courses at Southern Union and Auburn concurrently at Southern Union's tuition rates. Let Southern Union put you on a path to the plains. It will be Guevara, Terrell, and Brandon McCrane. Middle third of the order due up here against Gavin Lyons, who has thrown 48 pitches for the Aggies. He has given up a run on two hits.
0: He's done a nice job to stabilize things.
1: Yeah, Darden got the start, and Auburn was on him. After the first two batters of the game struck out, they got to him. And now Guevara leads it off in the fifth. He takes a strike on the outside corner, 0-1. Guevara 2-for-2, two singles and an RBI for the junior third baseman. The pitch way outside.
0: Activity in the pen right now for A&M. I'm trying to get a number.
1: Yeah, Lyons got to be close to the end of his line. Guevara swings, grounds one to third. Short hop by Grahovac. He picks it, throws to first for the out. Well played by Grahovac over at third. And there's the first out in the fifth. Auburn's only had the leadoff man on base once. That was Mason McCrane, who homered to start the second.
0: That may be position players that are warming up in the pen right now for A&M.
1: Here's Bub Terrell, an RBI double, a hustle double in the first. A strikeout in the second. See if he goes after the first pitch. He has in his first two at-bats. And he lays off this one outside here, 1-0.
0: Dropped down sidearm on that pitch, and it just leaked on him.
1: Yeah, Lyons doesn't do that with every pitch, but occasionally he does. Off the wind, the delivery, another sidearm, and that is fly to center. Sorrell is there, backs up, squares up, reaches up, makes the catch, two down.
0: Six Lyons. In a row set down by Lyons.
1: Beat me to it. Yeah, the only base runner since the second inning was the pop-up that Kellner dropped at short. Here's Brandon McCrane. And Gabe Gross is going to try to slow the rhythm of Lyons here a little bit and have McCrane step out, go talk to Brandon. Redshirt freshman hit it on the ground twice tonight. He's bounced back to the pitcher. And then hit it hard, but right at the second baseman his last time up. It gives the crowd a chance to hear a little more My Girl. Auburn leads 5-0. Five runs, seven hits, no errors. For Texas A&M, no runs, one hit, and one error. Each team is stranded four. Now McCrane steps in. Lyons first pitch to him. Back up the middle on the ground. Second baseman gets there, though, behind the back and throws to first. Well played by Royo. They had him shaded up the middle. Ball bounced directly behind the bag at second, and Royo got there. That's a quick inning for Lyons. 1-2-3 go the Tigers for a second straight frame. And now we're halfway home at the Hoover Met. Auburn 5, Texas A&M nothing. Auburn baseball continues in a moment.
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1: 5-0 Auburn, early offense, all five runs in the first two innings. Now we go to the bottom of the fifth. A&M sends up Bender, up Kellner, and Grohovac, 8-9-1. Against Andreas Alvarez. Before Bender up bats, let's pause 10 seconds for station identification on the Auburn Sports Network.

0: Andreas Alvarez at 85 pitches. Bender up, walked in the third. Winner of this game gets Arkansas tomorrow in the second game of the day. Georgia and Florida play at noon Central. Arkansas and the winner of this game will play 30 minutes after that game is over. First pitch to Bender up. Outside, one ball, no strikes. Bender up at 6-6. I know what we talked about with Mason McCrane when he was hitting leadoff. That's, as a pitcher, that's the first thing you see when you start the ball game, a guy that takes up the zone. Alvarez gets the outside corner with that fastball. Evens the count at 1-1.
1: Cormier warming up again for Auburn.
0: Wind in the 1-1 to Bender up. Strike right through there. 94. And it's 1-2. So that second semifinal game would start around 3:30, would be our guess. 1-2 pitch. Swing and a foul tip of the slider. Wicked late movement on the slider. And only because Bender up is 6-6 was he able to reach out and extend and get a piece of it. A ball and two strikes. Nobody on, nobody out in the sixth, or in the fifth, rather. Pitch home. Pass ball swung on and missed. Strike three. Alvarez with another punch out. Man. Alvarez with 9 strikeouts. He struck out 11 or 12 against them the first time this year. He has had a good time against the Aggies.
1: 11 the first time around.
0: So 20 strikeouts in 11 and a third innings against Texas A&M. First pitch, strike one.
1: He's had double-digit strikeouts against Georgia Tech at home, against Arkansas at home, and at Texas A&M with 11. Those double-digit strikeouts, 10 apiece against Tech and Arkansas.
0: He's one away from it again here tonight. Pitch off speed, outside corner, strike two. Now, dealer's choice here for Alvarez. 0-2 to Kellner, a guy he walked last time up. Alvarez off the wide. Here's the pitch. Fouled away off the end of the bat.
1: That was the change.
0: ...93 pitches. Alvarez just been fun to watch. It's been fun to watch a lot of Auburn pitchers this year. Delivery. Too far outside, a ball and two strikes.
1: It was fun to watch Marciano on Wednesday night just carve up LSU.
0: He was as good Wednesday as he's been in a month, probably.
1: Yes.
0: Alvarez looks, gets his sign, nods yes. 1-2 pitch. Kellner takes it high, 2-2.
1: And then Jackson Sanders came in, and he did his work. And, you know, a guy that gave up a starting spot when they moved Alvarez to the weekend. Jackson's so good in a relief role, he was named second team All-SEC.
0: He's factored, since moving to the bullpen, either a win or a save in all but one appearance. Pitch. Outside, 3-2. Kellner did not offer.
1: And then the games, sometimes that have counted as much as anything, the rubber games, you just turned it over against the big guy.
0: Yeah,
1: and Petrovic has just been so good.
0: You've got iron sharpening iron. It's a really good example in the pitching staff.
1: Right.
0: Payoff pitch to Kellner.
1: Oh.
0: Just missed off the outside corner. I think Frelick thought about challenging, but he didn't. So Kellner walks for the second time. Fourth walk of the night for Alvarez. Don't see that very often. He's only given up one hit.
1: Well, three of the four walks have been to the bottom two in the order.
0: Now, Grahovac is 0 for 2 with two strikeouts. Alvarez will try to get him a third time. If you could get through the fifth, you feel really good about giving it to Cormier in the sixth. Alvarez, three pitches away from 100. First offering, Grahovac, ground ball to short. McCrane gloves, rolls up his arm, goes to second for one, on to first, double play.
1: Just the third time he's hit into a double play this season.
0: 6-4-3, the ball tried to ski ball up McCrane's arm, but he got the hand on it, and threw it to Rembert for the force and then on to first for the double play.
1: Well, he found the middle circle then, didn't he?
0: He got the bingo, the bullseye. He did. Yeah, and that's the third out of the inning. That walk immediately erased. No runs, hits, errors, and nobody left. We're through five. Still five.
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1: Still a pepper tree pitching change for Texas A&M. They go to number 38, Shane Sadeo. Redshirt junior left-hander, 6'2", 170, from Montgomery, Texas, and Lake Creek High School. Sadeo has been used primarily as a starter this year for A&M. This will be his 15th appearance, just his third in relief. 4-4 with a 6.68 ERA. 66 innings, 51 runs, 49 earned on 85 hits. He struck out 75, which is the most on the staff, and 18 walks. He has given up 14 homers, and opponents are hitting 306 against Shane Sadeo, who comes on to take over for Lions, who did a nice job for A&M. Lions on the night, the second pitcher of the night for Texas A&M, went 4 innings, gave up a run on 2 hits, struck out 5. Settled things down for the Aggies.
0: Yeah, he kind of did against Auburn tonight what he did against Auburn in College Station. He was good in 4 innings of relief work then. Only gave up a couple of hits then. Auburn at least got a run off of him here tonight. Sadeo goes to work against McCrane, and the first pitch misses low. If Auburn can do against Sadeo tonight what it did against him in College Station, we'll be flirting with getting out of here early. Auburn got 6 runs on Sadeo in an inning. He started the opener of that doubleheader. 1-0 pitch misses downstairs, 2-0. By far his shortest start of the year. 6 runs, 4 hits, and 2 walks in 1 inning of work. 44 pitches, and Auburn got 6 hits off of him, or 4 hits. Pitch fouled straight back. It's 2-1. McCrane is homered and struck out. Home run in the second, his 6th of the year. McCrane, Belza, and Carter, bottom third of the order. Sadeo delivers and misses a little bit low, and they'll appeal. I think they'll win the appeal.
1: Well, history would indicate that this weekend.
0: Yeah, sure would. ABS challenge for Bear Harrison, the catcher. Rules, it is a strike. By about the length of the width of the baseball. I mean.
1: Goodness.
0: Yeah. 2-2. Big difference in counts. Here's the 2-2 from Sadeo. Fouled back.
1: He was trying to go the opposite way up past the shift. The shift is on the right side right now.
0: 2-2 the count. McCrane's home run came with 2 strikes. That was on an 0-2 pitch in the second. 2-2 from Sadeo. Called strike 3.
1: Good pitch.
0: 1 away. Auburn's last hit was the second inning. This game resembles a little bit the second game of that doubleheader. Auburn had early offense. And then A&M settled in on the mound and kept the Tigers off the scoreboard for about the back half of that ball game. Tigers still won it, won the series. Here's Taylor Belza. He has singled and reached on an error. Pitch to him. A little bit low. Maybe a little out. 1-0 to the DH, who's now 2-for-12. Raised his average 67 points. Swings and misses. It's 1-1.
1: Most importantly, he's been on base twice tonight.
0: Yeah. Yeah, he reached back. In fact, he's the last Auburn hitter to reach in the third inning. He hit a sky-high pop to short that Kellner couldn't catch. Pitch is low, and it's 2-1. Just the second start of the year for Belza. Pitch home. Outside and low. Now hitters count. Gabe Gross gives his instructions to Belza from the dugout. Lefty-lefty, Sadeo throws and gets a strike, 3-2. Sadeo, the third pitcher of the game for Texas A&M. Darden started it. Auburn knocked him out after an inning plus. Now the 3-2 pitch. Fouled away, left side by Belza.
1: Came up and in, and Belza fought it off. Nice job.
0: Crowd is big here. If Auburn wins this game and faces Arkansas tomorrow, that'll be another massive rowdy type of crowd. Payoff pitch. Chopped foul, passed first.
1: Yeah, the Arkansas folks travel to Birmingham.
0: Arkansas and Auburn, probably the two biggest fan bases left here.
1: That Georgia-Florida game has the makings. Those two games tomorrow have the makings to...
0: Boy.
1: You know, Saturday crowds have been among the very biggest ever at the SEC tournament.
0: Another 3-2. Belza taps it foul, gets a piece. Good job. And the way Florida played yesterday, man, they put the boots to Alabama.
1: Yes, they did. Georgia won against Mississippi State, doing what Georgia does.
0: Yeah. Hitting three-run home runs.
1: Yeah.
0: Another 3-2. Belza flies it to center. Back goes Sorrell near the track. Straightens up, makes the catch. Two down. Nine in a row retired by A&M pitching. And here's Bristol Carter. He singled and scored in the second. Struck out in the third. Right-handed hitting center fielder. First pitch to him. Swung on, foul tipped, 0-1. Who do you have on the Talking Tigers podcast Monday?
1: Harding Harper III, the executive director of recruiting for Auburn football.
0: Nice. 0-1 pitch. Outside, a ball and a strike to Carter.
1: Birmingham native, played his high school.

0: takes it low, 2-1. Kaneka Sausage is the official sausage and hot dog of the Auburn Tigers.
1: Mm.
0: Kaneka's a game day favorite, always great on the grill. Pick up a pack at your local grocery store or visit the Kaneka gift shop. Evergreen, Alabama, off I-65 at Ezek 96. There's a drive. Left center field. That's down. That gets all the way to the wall. Carter headed for second. Takes a huge turn. Slips and falls coming around second. And then dives back in. It's a two-out double for Bristol Carter.
1: Well, that has been the spot for Bristol tonight. Finding the gap out in left center field for Bristol Carter. His seventh double of the year. He singled out there in the first or the second inning. And finds the gap to the wall. And he thought about third base and had to put on the brakes and then dive back into second.
0: A 2-1 pitch that was left up and over the outer half of the plate. That's on a platter for Bristol. And there's a line drive up the right side by Rembert. That is down. Headed for the corner. Carter rounds third. He'll score. Rembert heads for second. It's an RBI double for Chris Rembert. Put another on the board for the Tigers. 6-0. 13th double of the year for Chris Rembert. He went after the first pitch.
1: Yeah, that's the key. He went after the first pitch, and it did exactly what he wanted to do. Took it up the first base, the right field line.
0: So
1: more two-out magic for this Auburn ball club.
0: And nine in a row had been retired, and then all of a sudden on back-to-back pitches, Auburn goes Jani Broome, double-double.
1: Liked it.
0: Thank you.
1: Nicely done.
0: Now here's Chase Frelick. He doubled in two in the second. Tigers lead 6-0. Frelick takes a high strike. It's 0-1. Frelick, 1-for-3. The double, a couple of strikeouts. And now Chase is going to spray the bat. A little more stick'em. Now he readies, and the 0-1 pitch from Sadeo. Upstairs, taken for ball one. Sadeo struck out McCrane, got Belza to fly to deep center. And Carter doubled to left center, and Rembert doubled to right. Chris at second with two down, big hole at short. Pitch to Frelick off speed and in there for strike two.
1: Good pitch, sweeping to the outside corner. All right, now Frelick has seen it. I think he goes opposite. I think he goes oppo here. Big hole left side of the infield.
0: Yeah, they're giving that to him. Here's the 1-2. Swing. He tried to go the other way. Yeah. Fouled it up the left side.
1: Well, that's where they put it, too, on the outside corner.
0: Yeah.
1: I'm a little surprised they don't come a little more inside with the infield shifted the way it is right now. Frelick as good as anybody Auburn has going the opposite way.
0: Outfield straight away, two outs, a run in for Auburn. It's 6-0. Here's the pitch. Little chopper toward third. Grohovac charges, fields on the grass, and throws on to first to get the out, and the inning is over. But Auburn adds a run on two hits, both doubles. Two more extra base hits in the game for the Tigers. No errors and a runner stranded. We go to the bottom of the sixth. Now Auburn 6, Texas A&M 0. Auburn baseball continues in a moment.
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0: the sixth, the Tigers make a golden play call to the bullpen. And Auburn goes to L.J. Cormier, freshman right-hander, 6'1", 173 from Tuscaloosa, Sipsey High School. Cormier 1-0 on this year with a 2.29 earned run average, making his 18th relief appearance and a save. 35 and a third innings, 11 runs, 9 earned on 27 hits. 45 strikeouts, 11 walks, a homer, and opponents hitting 201 against L.J. Cormier. 5 innings tonight for Andres Alvarez. No runs on a hit, 4 walks, 9 strikeouts. He threw 98 pitches, 59 for strikes. And he gives way now to Cormier to try and pitch Auburn into the semifinals tomorrow against Arkansas.
1: 6-0, Auburn on top. Tigers have outhit the Aggies 9-1. Just a superb outing by Andres Alvarez. And Cormier comes on, leads the team with 17 appearances. And over the last 13 of those, he's given up 6 runs. 29 and two-thirds innings over those last 13 outings. Last time out against Georgia.
0: Terrific.
1: 4 and two-thirds innings, 4 hits, just 1 run. Didn't walk anybody. And against Georgia, you have to limit the walks. They're going to get hits.
0: And then that led into the Saturday run rule win for Auburn.
1: That's right. Yeah, that was sort of a propeller, a catapult. Here's Caden Sorrell, first pitch to him. Low, ball one. Sorrell singled the only hit for Texas A&M in the first inning against Alvarez. He then struck out in the third. Cormier winds, plants, deals, and there's a swing and a miss at a changeup.
0: Wonder if we've ever had an SEC tournament where a dad worked TV and his son pitched in the same SEC tournament.
1: In the same tournament? That's a good question. TV showing Lance right now in his orange and blue. Swing and a miss. Back-to-back changeups and Sorrell way out in front.
0: I'm sure Lance is glad just to be able to sit and back and watch his son right now.
1: Got that right. Shift on against Sorrell. Here's the delivery. Off the end of the bat, popped up. Left side, Guevara comes over, crosses the foul line, makes the catch.
0: Back,
1: one down.
0: A trio of off-speed pitches.
1: Yep.
0: He got him on curveballs, strike one, strike two, and then threw a change to get the pop-up for the out.
1: So Cormier gets Sorrell, and Hakopian comes to the plate. He's 0 for 2. He's reached on a fielder's choice, and he's flied to right. Designated hitter, right-handed batter. Cormier eyes him, now goes into the wind in the pitch. Fouled back, 0-1.
0: Yeah, he's glad to see somebody other than Alvarez out there. Same thing for Duer, who's on deck.
1: In fact, just about everybody in this lineup, I think, is happy to see somebody other than Alvarez.
0: That's appropriate.
1: Yeah, 0-1. Curveball beauty, strike two. Dropped it right in the basket. And now Cormier, just like you want to be in 280 traffic, out in front.
0: Good point.
1: Here's the 0-2 pitch. Ground ball to second. Rembert gloves, throws, two away.
0: Yeah. And you can still see the effect with Hakopian running down to first base. He's giving it everything he can, but he's still dealing with that leg injury.
1: You see a little bit where LJ's poise comes from. They show the crowd, everybody wearing orange and blue clapping for the out.
0: Mom and Dad?
1: Mom is clapping.
0: Was she?
1: Yeah, Dad's just watching.
0: Yeah.
1: Dad's just watching. Two down, sixth inning. Here's Jake Duer, pitch.
0: You know,
1: low 1-0.
0: We've talked so much about the four-headed monster of Auburn pitching,
1: mm-hmm.
0: Sanders and Petrovic and Andreas and Marciano.
1: 1-0, low 2-0.
0: Maybe we need to add the thumb to that list right now, huh?
1: Yeah, I think that's a good point. LJ has just been rock solid. There hasn't been that moment where he has faltered, and it hasn't mattered where pitch.
0: No.
1: Little chopper, right side, that's foul. 2-1.
0: And now, as Auburn gears up for the regionals starting next weekend, that's those five guys. And then, by the way, you still have Hetzler.
1: Yeah. Your closer returning, who's become a bridge from Petrovic.
0: Mm-hmm.
1: Pitch. Little tapper back to the mound. Cormier fields, tosses to first, and it's an easy breezy. 1-2-3-6th for L.J. Cormier.
0: Lemon squeezy.
1: Hey, squeeze a little lemon over that casual seafood at Wharf.
0: There you go.
1: Huh?
0: Oh,
1: seafood
0: yeah.
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1: Six runs, 9 hits, no errors for Auburn, no runs, 1 hit, 1 error for Texas A&M. Auburn sends Bingaman, Guevara, and Terrell to the plate against Shane Sadeo in the 7th. And we turn it back over to the voice of the Tigers, Andy Burcham, to take you home.
0: Brad, thank you. 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First pitch from Sadeo. It's a fastball on the inside corner for strike one. 94 from the left-hander. Third pitcher of the night for the Aggies. Pitch to Bingaman. Outside corner, strike two. Down in the zone, but enough of a strike. 0-2 to Bingaman. Walked and scored in the first, has grounded out and struck out since. Pitch on the way. Inside and past the catcher, Harrison.
1: 7 of the 9 starters have hits. Only Bingaman and Brandon McCrane do not.
0: Bingaman with 10 homers on the year, 41 runs batted in. Stretch by Sadeo, the pitch. Bingaman, high, deep, to left, back at the warning track. That is gone, long gone to left. 11 homers for Bingaman on an absolute bomb to left field, and the Tigers go up 7-0. Woo! How about that one?
1: Bingaman has a hit now.
0: And how?
1: Uh-huh.
0: Both of Auburn's home runs tonight have come from freshmen leading off an inning.
1: And they've been nuclear.
0: Yes. Mason McCrane in Auburn's 4-run second. And Ethan Bingaman here in the 7th. And here is Eric Guevara. Pitch. Inside, ball one.
1: That was over the bullpen.
0: Yes. That will be, I think, over 430 feet when we get the reading here. Guevara swings and fouls one off his foot. 1-1 the count. Seven nothing Tigers now on 10 hits in the game. And Guevara making sure that that foot's okay. Back in the box. Now the 1-1, high and away. 2 balls and a strike to the Auburn third baseman. Singled in the first, singled home a run in the second, and grounded out on a good play by Grohovac in the 5th. Stretch in the pitch. Out in front of the off-speed delivery at 81. Two balls and two strikes to Guevara. Hitting 344 in the year, 12 homers and 48 runs batted in. Sedeo, 2-2. Swing, blind ball in the center field. Center fielder on, and he makes the catch and hung up for Sorrell. Ball was hit well, but Sorrell ran it down in center field.
1: Guevara had a lot of those balls in College Station that he hit very well, really tagged, but Sorrell or someone else were able to run it down that weekend.
0: Here's Bob Terrell. Bob doubled home a run in the first. Has struck out and flied to center since. Auburn scored that run in the first, started it with two outs and nobody on. Pitch on the way to Bub. Sweeps in for a strike on the outside corner. Bub steps out of the box. He's back in. 7-0 Tigers. We're in the top of the seventh. Pitch on the way. Missed the outside corner. Fastball at 92, a ball and a strike to Terrell. Bub hitting 307 this year, 15 homers, that leads Auburn, and 41 runs batted in. Sedeo winds and pitches. Bub swings and misses at one down and away. 1-2 the count. And that will send A&M into the full shift to the right side. Pitch. Terrell just got a piece of it. Ball and two strikes to Bub. Was 1-for-4 in that win against LSU Wednesday. 1-for-3 with an RBI here tonight. Sedeo pitches. Terrell looks at one high and appeal to third. He did not go, according to David Savage. 2-2 the count. Florida, Georgia in the first semifinal tomorrow. Remember, Florida won that series in Athens. Pitch. Terrell takes it high, ball three. What was so startling about that weekend is that in that ballpark in Athens, Florida did not give up a home run.
1: Yeah.
0: And then came back to Gainesville, and Auburn took 2 out of 3. 3-2 pitch to Terrell. One out, one in for Auburn, the pitch. Bub swings and misses. Two down. That's 8 strikeouts tonight for Texas A&M pitching. And it brings Brandon McCrane to the plate. 0-for-3 with 3 ground ball outs. Back to the pitcher and twice to the second baseman, Royo. Seven nothing Tigers. Top of the seventh. 2 outs, nobody on. Stretching the pitch. Catches the inside corner for strike one. I don't think that was a strike, but
1: it is this week, right?
0: What do we know?
1: Yeah.
0: 0-1. Fouled back. 0-2 the count. Bingaman led off the inning on a 1-2 pitch with a long home run to left. We still have not seen the distance on that one yet. Have you?
1: I have not.
0: Okay. 0-2. Back up the middle. Shortstop gets it. He fields. He throws. He's safe. Just took too long for Kellner to get to that ball behind second base.
1: It was a no-hopper. It was a, what do you call it, a worm burner. Yeah. Skidded across.
0: So Brandon is on with his second hit of the SEC tournament, and here is his brother. Mason homered on an 0-2 pitch to lead off the second for Auburn. Since then has struck out looking twice. 7-0, Auburn leads it. We're in the top of the seventh. 2 outs and a runner at first. Stretch, here's the pitch. Outside, ball one. Not out of the realm that Auburn sends Brandon McCrane. He is 16 of 19 in stolen bases right now. Lefty on the hill, and a snap throw over, and Brandon scampers back to the bag.
1: A&M had the same idea there. Because you're within...
0: Yes.
1: You're within shouting distance here of ending the game early.
0: A ball and no strikes to Mason. Pitch on the way. Good take. Missed outside. 2 balls and no strikes. Bender up, holds Brandon McCrane at first. Two balls and no strikes to Mason McCrane. Here's a pitch. Ball three outside.
1: Looking at what Auburn has done against Texas A&M on the mound. And you look at A&M's season and the numbers they've put up so far, this is impressive tonight.
0: 3-0. Ball four. He missed the inside corner.
1: Good at bat.
0: And it brings Taylor Belza to the plate for Auburn. Oh, they're going to challenge. Don't go anywhere, Mason.
1: No, stay in the box.
0: This is not a good thing. Oh, he missed. Auburn has won a challenge.
1: Tell you what, if George Nunley doesn't come up with some kind of sharp graphic referencing a win in the ABS challenge system, there is no justice.
0: Mason does walk. It's the third walk of the night surrendered by A&M pitching. And it brings Taylor Belza to the plate. Reached on an infield single, scored in the second, an error in the third, and popped up to center in the sixth. Pitch. Strike call on the outside corner. The McCrane brothers on base. They're there with two outs. Pitch on the way. Belza out in front. He's behind 0-2.
1: Texas A&M was last held to two runs March 21st.
0: Versus?
1: Georgia.
0: 0-2 the count to Belza. The McCranes get their lead. The pitch. It's the outside corner, a ball and two strikes.
1: They've only scored two or fewer runs three times this year. Two of the three were against Penn on February 20th and 21st.
0: 1-2 pitch. Belza swings and misses, and the inning comes to a close. A run on two hits, no errors, and two men left. We go to the bottom of the seventh. Seventh inning stretch time at the Hoover Met. Auburn leads Texas A&M 7-0. Stay tuned. Auburn baseball continues in a moment.
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0: All of the scoring by Auburn thus far. Tigers got a run in the first on a two-out double by Bub Terrell. Scored four times in the second. Headliner that inning, a solo homer to lead it off by Mason McCrane. Auburn added single runs in the sixth and the seventh, and in the seventh it was Ethan Bingaman to lead off the inning. A freshman home run, second time tonight. Andreas Alvarez was very good for Auburn. He went five innings, gave up no runs on one hit. L.J. Cormier in his second inning of work, and he will get the 4, 5, and six hitters in the seventh, with Auburn leading 7-0. The winner gets Arkansas tomorrow in the second semifinal game of the SEC tournament. The first match is Florida and Georgia. Bear Harrison will lead it off for the Aggies here in the seventh. He was 0 for 1 on the night against Alvarez. Struck out to lead off the second. Walked and was forced in the fourth. Cormier, the wind and the pitch. Right down the middle, but it missed low. A ball and no strikes to Harrison. Wind and delivery. Strike call. Ball and a strike. Cormier, the wind and the 1-1 pitch. Missed inside to Harrison, two balls and a strike to the Aggie catcher. 11 homers and 33 runs batted in. Cormier, the wind and the pitch. Harrison lines it foul, look under the grassy area down the left side. Hope everybody's all right. That ball was smoked out there. That's typically where the kids roam down each side in the left and the right field corner. 2-2 to Harrison. Cormier, the wind and the pitch. Curveball hit him. So Harrison aboard, hit by a pitch to lead off the seventh. And that brings Ben Royo to the plate. Royo grounded to McCrane in the second. Hit it hard to Guevara on a fielder's choice in the fourth. Harrison aboard, hit by a pitch to lead off the inning on a 2-2 delivery. As Cormier stretches and pitches, and Royo takes a strike on a fastball. Seven nothing, Tigers lead it. Bottom of the seventh, the runner at first, nobody out for Texas A&M. The pitch. Royo chops it left side. Backhand stab, McCrane, long throw to first. Safe. It was the only play he had. He had to go deep in the hole to get it.
1: Yeah.
0: And it's an infield single for Royo, and A&M has runners at first and second and no one out. That's the second hit of the night for Texas A&M.
1: And the first since the first inning. He just hit it in the perfect spot.
0: Yeah. Strong throw to first, but Royo beat it there. And that brings Jorian Wilson to the plate. And he could put a dent in a 7-0 lead in a hurry. He's 0-for-2 with a couple strikeouts, but that was against Alvarez. Stretch in the pitch. Fastball high, ball one.
1: Well, you'd love to keep it down and maybe have him hit into a double play here, but he's swung and missed at high fastballs tonight.
0: 1-0 pitch. Auburn didn't get the call there. I guess it missed outside 2-0.
1: And only have one challenge left.
0: Pitch on the way. Change up, strike. Well, they showed they showed his grip on TV, and you could see he was about to throw a changeup.
1: Uh-huh.
0: Through the circle change. Two balls and a strike to Wilson. Pitch on the way. Same pitch, same result. Change up, strike two. Now back to two balls and two strikes to Wilson. Runners at first and second and no one out for A&M in the seventh. 2-2 pitch. Wilson takes strike three on the outside corner.
1: Hey, he threw another change up there, Andy. Just brought it down a little bit.
0: Woo. First strikeout of the night for Cormier. 10th of the night for Auburn pitching. The K-Counter presented by Key of Auburn, where you're always number one.
1: The only other time tonight Texas A&M had back-to-back base runners was the third, and Alvarez was able to get back-to-back strikeouts and then a fly out to get out of it.
0: And here is the first baseman, Blake Binderup. Throw back to second base with Rembert covering. No tag applied to Harrison there. Binderup walked to lead off that third that Brad was talking about. Made it to third on a wild pitch but was stranded. He was also struck out. But again, this is his first look at L.J. Cormier. Stretch in the pitch. Inside, ball one. Harrison at second and Royo at first. A ball and no strikes to Binderup, and that one misses low, 2-0. Seven runs, 10 hits, no errors for Auburn. No runs, two hits, and an error for A&M. Aggies have runners at first and second with one out here in the bottom of the seventh, and that's ball three high.
1: Yellowwood scoreboard, UCLA came from behind to beat Purdue. Top-ranked Bruins beat the Boilermakers 4-3 in Omaha in the Big Ten tournament. In the Sun Belt tournament, Troy leads Southern Miss 6-2 in the bottom of the ninth.
0: 3-0, the count to Bender up. The pitch down the middle for a strike.
1: That's a Southern Miss team that will host.
0: That would be a big win for Troy trying to work their way into the NCAA tournament. 3-1 to Bender up from the Auburn pitcher, and it's a strike at the knees. Fastball that time. And now the count goes to 3-2. Harrison from second and Royo at first. Bender up awaits the 3-2 from Cormier. Here it is. Got him swinging. Back-to-back strikeouts with runners at first and second for L.J. Cormier. His second of the night. K-Counter presented by Kia of Auburn, where you're always number one.
1: So, again, the only time tonight A&M has back-to-back base runners, the Auburn pitcher, Alvarez in the third, Cormier here in the seventh, gets back-to-back strikeouts to level things. And that got a clap from Dad.
0: Yes. Two down, and here's Boston Kellner, who's walked twice tonight. Pitch on the way. Strike on a fastball at 91. You want Grahovac to lead off the eighth. He's on deck. First and second. Two outs here in the seventh. Cormier stretches and pitches. Bounces up there, and nice job by Frelick. Blocked that with the chest protector and kept the ball in front of him. One ball, one strike to count. Harrison at second and Royo from first. They're there with two outs. One ball and one strike to count to Boston Kellner. Cormier comes set. Here's the pitch. Strike two. Curveball. One and two the count. That ought to bring the Auburn crowd to life. Yep. Cormier shakes off the sign and comes set. Look out for the changeup. Here it is. No, that was a fastball. He showed a changeup grip in his glove and then threw the fastball at 92 and it missed high. 2-2 the count. LJ gets his sign. 2-2 pitch. Little looper foul. That'll get out of play. Off the right side. Auburn in the third base dugout tonight.
1: That's back-to-back fastballs by Cormier. It's been mostly fastball changeup here. He's shown one or two curveballs. That's been about it.
0: Count remains 2-2 to Kellner. Stretching the pitch to the second baseman. McCrane flips to Rembert, and the inning comes to a close. Nice work, L.J. Cormier. Dad stands and applauds his son. After back-to-back walks, Cormier works out of the jam. No runs, no hits, no errors, and two left. We're through seven in the quarterfinals of the SEC tournament. Auburn 7, Texas A&M.
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0: out Moss in, and he will face Carter, Rembert, and Frelick.
1: It's been a good night for the Disruptor. Bristol 2-for-3 on the night. Single to left in the second, doubled to left in the fifth, and he has scored, in the sixth. And he has scored both times he's been on base tonight. That's saying something from your number nine hitter. Yeah.
0: Weston Moss was perfect through six innings.
1: Yeah.
0: In College Station.
1: Auburn almost came back to win that game, too.
0: Yeah, once they got him out of the ballgame, they sure did.
1: Bristol shows bunt, takes the first pitch. It's a strike in there for Moss.
0: He went 6 1/3, gave up a run on one hit.
1: That was the final game of the series. 0-1. Up and in to Bristol, a ball and a strike. Tigers lead 7-0. We're in the top of the eighth. Carter, then Rembert and Frelick for Auburn here in the eighth inning. Pitch on the way to Bristol. Shows bunt, takes strike two. Good pitch on the outside corner and down.
0: Well, some in the stands have decided to head back for home or hotel or whatever else. Auburn fans, if they've chosen to leave, they're likely coming back tomorrow.
1: 1-2 to Bristol. He went after a high fastball and came up empty. One down. And here's Rembert. Struck out to lead off the game. A sacrifice bunt in Auburn's four-run second. Grounded out to third in the fourth and doubled home a run in the sixth. Pitch on the way to Rembert. Misses low. Ball one. Four homers and 43 runs batted in for the all-SEC second baseman, first-teamer. Wind in the 1-0 pitch. Outside 2-0 the count. Seven to nothing. Auburn leads it. We're in the top of the eighth. One out, nobody on. 2-0. Rembert takes a strike. Fastball bearing in on the right or in the infield or the inside corner. Two balls and a strike to count to Rembert. Pitch, hit him.
0: Oh,
1: that was a fastball at 93 in. And it got him under the shoulder blade. Rembert just tosses the bat away and jogs to first. There's Frelick. No chance for Rembert to get out of the way of that one. Steal second base.
0: Rembert basically made out of iron. No, guy is absolutely chiseled, nothing but muscle.
1: He gets a lead. Here's the first pitch to Frelick. Inside, ball one.
0: Fifth hit batter of the year for Moss.
1: Frelick with a double, and he scored back in the second inning. Stretch by Moss in the pitch. Frelick out in front of the off-speed pitch. He got a piece of it, though, and fouled it back. 1-1. Homers and 45 runs batted in for Frelick this season, batting .317. Rembert was moving away from the first base bag, but gets back as Moss tries to pick him off. Ball and a strike to count. Stretching the pitch. Frelick takes strike two. Chase didn't like that one. Count is a ball and two strikes to the Auburn catcher. One ball, two strike count. A throw to first. Rembert stumbled a bit but got back to the bag.
0: Winner of this game plays Arkansas. Razorbacks drilled Texas 8-1, but Hogs had to use Gabe Geckel in the game. Their starter, Hunter Dietz, was hit by a line drive in the first inning.
1: Another throw to first. Rembert back standing up.
0: And so they brought Gekel in to pitch the majority of the way against Texas today. So they've got to figure out, they've got to go to a new plan for their starter tomorrow.
1: 1-2 to Frelick. Here comes the pitch. Just got a piece of that one.
0: Camden Koziel hit two homers for Arkansas today. First one almost 450 feet.
1: We have seen some prodigious blasts this year in the SEC tournament. Bingaman hit one the last time he was up there.
0: Yeah.
1: He's on deck. Another 1-2 pitch to Frelick. Here it is. Runner goes. High and outside. Throw to second base. And he stayed on the bag. He's safe. The 11th stolen base of the year for Rembert. Pretty good throw by Harrison. Made it close.
0: Yeah. Yeah, pitch was high. He was in a good position to throw. Made a good throw. Chris got a good jump on the ball.
1: Sure did.
0: And just you called it. They hit him. He stole second base.
1: 2-2 pitch to Frelick. Here it is. Fouled it back. Tigers lead 7-0. As we approach 11 o'clock Central Time here in Hoover. Rembert gets his lead at second. Stretch is the pitch. Frelick hits it to center. Sorrell backs up a couple steps, makes the catch. Rembert tags, and he will go to third, standing up. Now two outs in the inning.
0: Just not giving away anything, taking the extra 90 feet if they're there. Now you could score on a wild pitch, which Moss has three of this year. Wild pitch, pass ball, get that eighth run home.
1: Bingaman's been on base twice tonight, scored both times, a walk in the first and a homer in the seventh. Rembert down at third base, two outs the pitch, and Bingaman taps it foul. Past the stoic Carl Nonnemaker.
0: Yeah, neither of Auburn's base coaches are going to be overly animated out there.
1: No.
0: They're not dodging foul balls.
1: 0-1, Bingaman takes it low. Ball and a strike to the Auburn freshman. 1-for-3 with a homer. His 11th of the season. Stretch. 1-1 pitch. Down the middle for a strike.
0: All nine starters for Auburn have hits tonight.
1: A base hit here would give Auburn an 8-0 lead. Bingaman behind a ball and two strikes. Here's the pitch. Bounces away, gets away from the catcher. Here comes Rembert. He is out at the plate. Great throw by Harrison DeMoss, who tagged him on the backhand. And Auburn, I think, will challenge this call by Javero January.
0: Yep.
1: The ball bounced, what, 20 feet away to the right of home plate? Originally called out by January at the plate. We'll get another look at it. Moss did a good job to get to it. Or rather, Moss covering on the play.
0: Blocked the plate.
1: Yeah, it is blocking the plate. Yeah, he's standing in front of the plate.
0: I think he tags Chris before he gets there, but he's blocking the plate. Yeah, he tagged him on the forearm. That's a really good tag.
1: It's a great tag.
0: Yeah, there.
1: Did Auburn challenge whether he blocked the plate or not? And if they didn't, could they do it now, even if they don't get the call?
0: Dollars to donuts, they're only looking at the tag.
1: I know, but can you challenge on a challenge?
0: Right.
1: That's my point.
0: Right.
1: He is standing right, his feet are right in front of the plate as Rembert comes in. They're taking their time. And the inning comes to a close. No runs, no hits, no errors. No one left for Auburn. We go to the bottom of the eighth. Tigers lead Texas A&M 7-0. And Auburn baseball continues in a moment.
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1: We go to the bottom of the eighth. It will be the 1, 2, and 3 hitters to face Cormier. Auburn leads at 7-0 before we get there. 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

0: Grohovac, Sorrell, and Hakopian. In the eighth for Texas A&M, Tigers have shut out the Aggies on two base hits tonight. Alvarez for five innings, Cormier the last two. And Grohovac will complete one trip through the order for the talented freshman out of Tuscaloosa, L.J. Cormier. Grohovac is 0 for 3, a couple strikeouts and a double play ball. First pitch to him. Fastball and a strike. Thirty-six pitches tonight for L.J. Cormier. Right-hander winds and fires. Grohovac swings and misses.
1: Buddy, Cormier is...
0: That changeup's working for him tonight, Braddy.
1: He is dealing.
0: No balls and two strikes to Grohovac. Pitch on the way. Chopper foul. A&M Ball Club that expects to be one of the host sites in the regionals. Likely to be a national seed.
1: They're in the discussion.
0: Yes. Auburn shifts with the infield to the left side, a step, and the pitch to Grohovac. Fly ball into shallow right. Out goes Rembert. Here comes McCrane. Loses his cap and makes the catch. One out.
1: Well, you know, UCLA, Georgia Tech, North Carolina, for sure they're going to be national seeds. How many does the SEC get? Will they get five? Do they get the other five?
0: And who's the first SEC seed?
1: Right.
0: Your Auburn Tigers are in that discussion.
1: They are, for sure. An RPI of three, a number one strength of schedule metric. You know, Georgia won 23 games in conference play, but their non-conference schedule wasn't nearly as challenging.
0: Here's Sorrell. First pitch from Cormier. Sorrell takes a strike with a fastball.
1: Say this, Auburn's resume is similar, if not a little better than what it was last year.
0: Well, Auburn's a couple outs away from going 2-0 right now in the SEC tournament.
1: Right.
0: Pitch on the way. Missed the outside corner. That was an Auburn team a year ago that was a number four national seed.
1: Yeah.
0: That lost two out of three at Ole Miss and then was bounced in one game in the SEC tournament, was still the national four seed.
1: Right.
0: 1-1. Sorrell takes it low.
1: Yeah, 17 conference wins, and that's where it ended. This team, if it wins tonight, will have 17 conference wins plus two more at the SEC tournament.
0: Right. 2-1, the count to Sorrell. Pitch swings and lines it into center. Bristol Carter in, now back. And makes the catch. Ooh! That almost cost him, but Bristol was able to recover in time for the out. And that's our defensive play of the game presented by Cook's Pest Control. Best defense for the home is Cook's Pest Control. The South's most trusted name in pest control since 1928. Official pest control provider of the Auburn Tigers and the Bertram household. Two outs. And here's Chris Hakopian.
1: Dad worked for Cook's Pest Control
0: for right?
1: 20-plus years. Yep. Close to 20.
0: That's a big body to go into those crawl spaces.
1: Well, he didn't do that part.
0: Oh, I see. Here's Hakopian. First pitch misses inside. He's 0 for 3 tonight. The top of this order, Grohovac, Sorrell, and Hakopian, have one base hit tonight. One. Pitch. Strike inside corner. Sorrell is 0 for 3. Excuse me. Sorrell is 1 for 4. Hakopian is 0 for 3. And Grohovac is 0 for 4. Ball and a strike. The pitch. Ground ball, third base, side foul. 1 and 2 the count. Two outs and nobody on. We're in the bottom of the eighth with Auburn leading Texas A&M by a score of 7-0. Winner will play Arkansas in the second semifinal tomorrow. Wind and the pitch. A little bit low.
1: Ah, another challenge.
0: An ABS challenge, and it is... Strike three! Chase Fralick won it!
1: He put his hands up. His hands went up to celebrate.
0: Oh, for goodness sakes. That's the third out of the inning. We go to the ninth. Auburn 7 and Texas A&M nothing.
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0: back in the second. Wind and delivery. Swings and fouls it up and out of play off the right side. Tigers have shut out A&M on two base hits tonight. Two.
1: A&M has not been shut out this year. They've only been held to two hits by one other team, and that team is top-ranked UCLA.
0: Which came back and beat Purdue tonight in Omaha, yep, the Big Ten tournament. Ball and a strike to Guevara. Winding the pitch. Fastball that misses low. So fast it didn't register on the radar. Got 2-1. 99, that's why. Pitch. Took something off of that one at 87, and that's a strike. 2-2 now to Guevara.
1: Could have been the changeup at 87, maybe.
0: That was the changeup at 87. Yeah. The pitch before was 99.
1: Mercy.
0: Two balls and two strikes to count. Here's the wind in the pitch. Just missed the outside corner, and A&M will challenge.
1: They may get this.
0: They may. You're right.
1: Yeah, that was close.
0: Just missed. Oh. I mean, barely.
1: Tell you what, Auburn's on a heater right now.
0: That's three in a row.
1: Uh-huh. That's what we call a winning streak.
0: 0.7 inches. 3/4 of an inch. 3-2 pitch. Guevara reaches out and slaps it up into the auxiliary press box down the right side. Eric hitting 343 for the Tigers. Pitch on the way. Fouled it back. A team leading 49 RBIs, 12 homers on the season. Another 3-2 from Freshcorn. Guevara drives it into right, long run Wilson. He's going to get there, makes the catch. Close to the right field line, two down. When it left the bat, I thought it was moving a little further, closer to the line, but Wilson ran it down, two outs.
1: Didn't quite have that slice on it. It sometimes does off a right-handed bat.
0: And here's Bub Terrell. A two-out, run-scoring double in the first got things started for the Tigers. Auburn added four more in the second, single runs in the sixth and the seventh. And now leads 7-0 with two outs and nobody on in the top of the ninth. The pitch to Bub. Misses outside for ball one. One-oh delivery. Took something off of that one. Found the strike zone. A ball and a strike to Bub. Shift is on now for A&M. A ball and a strike to Terrell. Pitch on the way. Bounces up there. Nice block by Harrison. 2-1 the count.
1: Bub's at bats. He's kind of kick-started the offense in a couple of different ways first two games of the tournament. Had Auburn's first hit last night in the second inning and drove in the first run tonight.
0: 2-1 pitch. Terrell out in front. Two balls and two strikes. For A&M in the ninth. 4, 5, and 6 hitters.

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2: We move to the bottom of the ninth. Auburn leads Texas A&M 7-0 in the quarterfinals of the SEC tournament at the Hoover Met. Jake Duer, Bear Harrison, and Ben Royal are the scheduled three, and we're going to get a pinch hitter to lead off. Terrence Keel II will lead it off for A&M in the ninth inning against L.J. Cormier, who's thrown 47 pitches in his three innings of work, has not given up a hit or a run. Alvarez, five innings, no runs on one hit. Auburn has given up or has shut out A&M on two base hits tonight. And Keel at the plate, first pitch, misses inside for ball one. Keel batting 265, bounces it left side. Guevara cuts in front, throws to first for the out. Keel runs well. Guevara got there first and threw him out. And there's one out in the inning. And we'll get David Ramirez to the plate now for A&M. Tigers have not won the first two games of an SEC tournament since 1999, I believe that's correct. Auburn is two outs away from doing that. Harrison at the plate, the pitch. Ramirez at the plate, swings and misses. It is Bear Harrison, I apologize. The A&M catcher. 0-4-2 on the night, hit by a pitch back in the seventh. Wind and delivery. Inside, ball and a strike. Royo waits on deck. One out, bottom of the ninth. Tigers lead 7-0. Wind and delivery. Misses low and away. Two balls and a strike. Cormier unofficially at 52 pitches tonight. He winds and fires. And just misses inside. Three balls and a strike because that one missed also low. A&M has not been shut out this season. They've only been held to two hits on one occasion this year. That was against number one UCLA. Foul back here from Harrison. Count goes full. And below us, that may have gone into one of the broadcast booths. If not, it came close. And may have been caught by a young man who wore his glove to the ballpark. Yeah, looks like it. Three balls and two strikes to Harrison. Cormier, the wind and the pitch. Up and in. And Harrison walks. Third time he's been on board tonight. A couple walks and a hit batter. And that'll bring Ben Royo to the plate. Royo with an infield single back in the seventh. A fielder's choice in the fourth, and he grounded to short in the second. Ryan Hetzler starts to warm up in the Auburn pen just in case. Pitch on the way. Royo takes it high. And Fraley will come out and talk it over with Cormier, who uses the rosin bag. Steps back on top of the hill. Seven nothing Auburn on top. A runner at first, one out for A&M. We're in the bottom of the ninth. Cormier comes set. There's the pitch to Royo. High fly ball into left, but not deep. Terrell drifts in. He's there. Two outs.

0: And Jorian Wilson to the plate for A&M. He's 0 for 3 on the night. Has struck out all three times. Struck out swinging in the second and the fourth against Alvarez. Struck out looking against Cormier in the seventh. Auburn will go to the shift to the right side of the infield as Cormier tries to finish off A&M and send Auburn to the SEC tournament semifinals tomorrow against Arkansas. First pitch to Wilson. This is low for ball one. Auburn took the lead in the first. The Tigers have not relinquished it. Adding to it, now leads 7-0 with two outs in the bottom of the ninth. A runner at first. And a 1-0 pitch to Wilson. Swing and a miss. And Jorian was trying to eliminate the shutout with one swing of the bat, and he can do it. One ball and one strike to count to Jorian Wilson. I think Jorian called time. Back in the box, and Cormier's ready to throw. Now the 1-1. Bounces up there, blocked by Frelich. Two balls and a strike. Binder up, waits on deck. If Wilson can get on. Stretch. Here's the pitch. Wilson fouls it back, and Auburn's within a strike of moving on to the semifinals of the SEC tournament. Seven nothing Auburn. Two outs, a runner at first. Two balls and two strikes to count to Jorian Wilson. Cormier comes set, and the 2-2 pitch. Miss low. Auburn will challenge it. Frelich feeling his oats right now. Got it! Strike three, Auburn wins. Strike three, Auburn wins. Cormier strikes out Wilson, and the Tigers shut out Texas A&M. Auburn 7, Texas A&M nothing. Auburn will play Arkansas tomorrow in the semifinals of the SEC tournament. Your final score tonight, Auburn 7, Texas A&M nothing. Stay tuned. The Regions Bank postgame show is next.
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0: these have been held to as few as two hits. The other time, number one, UCLA early in the season. Final score tonight, Auburn 7, Texas A&M nothing. And Auburn now advances into the semifinals of the SEC tournament. The Tigers will play game two tomorrow. Auburn will play Arkansas in the second semifinal. The first semifinal matches Florida and Georgia. Tigers win it tonight. Auburn scored a run in the first. The big inning was the second. Tigers scored four runs in the second inning, powered by Mason McCrane. Auburn added three more runs in that inning. Tigers got another couple runs tonight in single runs in the sixth and the seventh. The seventh was the home run by Ethan Bingaman. And Auburn's pitching was terrific tonight. And apropos, as we send it downstairs, Brad Law with Auburn pitching coach Everett Tiefert.
1: All right. First time A&M has been shut out since April of last year. Just the second time they've been held to two hits in a game this year. What was the key tonight for both Dre and LJ?
2: Making big pitches, you know, when they fell behind in counts. That team can do a lot of damage, and we were able to really execute some really solid off-speed pitches late. And then we were able to punch them with the fastball after we got them. We felt like kind of sitting on off-speed. So kudos to Dre and LJ. They did an unbelievable job. And I'm sorry the radio listeners are stuck with me tonight. Turn on SEC Network and you can get Butch.
1: No, this is going to be great. Don't drive people away. I promise you they're going to want to hear what you have to say.
2: I'll be done before Butch gets on TV. I can promise you that.
1: That may be the case. So both guys only allowed back-to-back base runners once, and in both instances, they got back-to-back strikeouts. Just talk about their mental toughness in those spots.
2: Yeah, I mean, they've done it all year. I thought between going on the road to College Station and how we pitched in Starkville, like, those were two really tough environments, and how we handled those, or how the kids handled them, not necessarily me or us, but how our guys handled it, I think really showed what they're about and their makeup. So I didn't think tonight would be anything different than what they had there.
1: Facing a team for the fourth time this year, is it a blank slate, or do you pitch like you're facing them and they're seeing you for the fourth time?
2: Yeah, I mean, we definitely did a lot of research on how we pitched them the last time, because they got really good coaches over there that are super smart, and obviously they've had an incredible year. So we wanted to make sure we tried to give them some different looks. And I felt like Dre did enough of that to get him kind of in between. And LJ only threw like an inning in the third there on Sunday. So they didn't really have a long look at him. So we felt like we had a lot of opportunity with him going in the ballgame.
1: Two more and we're going to let you get away. Thoughts on now a guy that's, you know, one of the captains, one of the leaders of this team, fresh, ready to go, and Alex Petrovic tomorrow against Arkansas.
2: Yeah, kind of how the end of the season lined up, it really worked out that we could just run our rotation and run our weekend and see how far that took us. Obviously, winning that game against Georgia on Saturday was really big as far as what's next beyond this. But we thought, like, if we can get our guys and keep them on schedule, we could, you know, potentially make a run at this. And if you're going to play the game, might as well try to win.
1: All right, last question. What was your peak heart rate during the game tonight?
2: The offense, man, the offense was freaking awesome. We're talking all about the pitching, and our guys did great. But, man, to get that five spot in the first two, like, that keeps my heart rate down a little bit. I peaked at, I think, 170 in the ninth against LSU, and tonight I think I maybe only got to, like, 140 or something. So, nice, easy day for the boy.
1: I appreciate you bringing up the offense, too, because they were balanced. Everybody in the lineup got a hit tonight.
2: Yeah, great at bats. Really worked their starter. We knew it was the third time he was pitching in 4 days. Gabe did an awesome job getting our guys ready to go against him, and you never want to see the fresh corn kid in the game as much as possible. He's been electric this year, and we were able to do that. So,
1: thank you very much for this visit. You're a pro at this.
2: It's still not as good as Butch, but I'm glad to help you out. Anything for you, Brad. I'll see you him in the morning.
1: War Eagle, that's everything for Auburn pitching coach. Let's see who we're going to talk to now. Chase Frelick. All right, Chase, let's start. I got to start with the ABS challenges, man. Your celebrations for those challenge wins looked almost like home run celebrations. It's a big night tonight.
3: It was big. I struggled the last 2 days a little bit. 0-for-4 behind the plate, and then 3 called against me at the plate, and I've been getting some shade for not getting them right, so I was glad I was finally able to get some for the guys.
1: Well, and a big one there at the end, too, because all jokes aside, that's the last out, the last strike, and that seals the win for you guys.
3: Absolutely, yeah. I mean, I thought it was there, and I trusted my gut and tapped my helmet.
1: Talk about the preparation for this starter. He had had, this was like his third start in their last four games, so you had a good bit of tape, a good bit of film on him from the last couple of weeks. What did you guys see?
3: It was more of what we saw when we faced him in College Station. I think he faced the whole lineup one time through, and we figured that's how they were going to approach us the first time through today, and we had some success with the way we approached it, and we were able to get to him, and we were able to get to all the other guys and put up some numbers for our pitching staff.
1: And then that four-run second inning, you kind of put some pressure on them, and I don't know how much it changed what they were trying to do, but it certainly to get those runs early was big.
3: It was huge. I mean, they've got a great offense, and any lead's not safe with them, but with our pitching staff, I trust that we're going to be able to put up zeros, and the whole lineup was locked in all game, and we were able to keep adding on.
1: All right, take us through your at-bats. You drive in two with the double there early on in the ballgame.
3: I was just trying to get a ball in play, score a run. He's a good arm, and I knew he was going to challenge me with some fastballs, and I just tried to put a good swing on it, put it in play, and drive in some runs for the team.
1: You shut out this A&M team, first time they've been shut out all year long. What was the key as you watched the game and called it with the pitchers tonight?
3: It was just executing behind in counts. It was the same way it was when we were in College Station. We fell behind in a little bit of counts early with Dre, but he was able to use multiple pitches to get out of it, and they couldn't sit on one pitch, and he did a great job executing big pitches, and then LJ was just in cruise control all night. He had him guessing all day, and his changeup was the best it's been.
1: This was a big Auburn crowd tonight. Just thoughts on playing in front of a whole lot of people in orange and blue tonight.
3: I mean, it's awesome. You look up in the stands. I mean, our game didn't start till 8:30, 9 o'clock, and the stadium was packed, and it was packed two nights ago when we played, and this is the only things to come for when we play at home come next week.
1: Thanks very much for this visit. We'll see you out here tomorrow afternoon. War Eagle.
3: War Eagle, thank you.
1: All right, that's Chase Frelick. And now we'll talk to LJ Cormier. LJ, Chase just said your changeup tonight was the best that it's been all year long. Did you feel that way tonight?
4: I really didn't feel that way. I'm glad he said that. So I guess that means it was working. But, I mean, like last week, I feel like I had all three pitches. So I knew I could come out there and compete with all three of them.
1: What did you think was working best for you tonight?
4: I feel like all three of them were just spot on, so I don't know. I would probably say, I guess, the changeup, but I didn't think it was the best it's ever been, for sure.
1: Only once A&M got back-to-back guys on base in your four innings out there tonight, and then you come back and you strike out the next two. What was the key? What's going on? Kind of what's your mental process during that stretch?
4: I feel like I just started taking deep breaths, trying to compose myself, because I know, like, when we build up a lead, we're up 7-0. I know that I can go out there and just throw the ball in the strike zone and let our guys just let it hit to our guys. And so I was just confident in my ability to locate after that, and I guess I ended up with two strikeouts.
1: Did you have four innings in mind when you came into the game? Did you have eyes on finishing it out?
4: I did. I mean, it's just big for our bullpen and our staff in general just to be able to finish the game with two guys. And I knew that if I did that, we'd have a good shot of winning and potentially winning this whole thing. So, yeah.
1: Did you know that the last pitch was a strike?
4: I did not think it was a strike. I'm glad he challenged it, so yeah.
1: All right. You have been so composed and poised all year long. Just talk about where you are kind of right now individually as you reach the postseason and now with one postseason outing under your belt.
4: Man, like the feeling coming to campus was that I kind of did feel like I didn't belong. And so like my mindset up there is like right now is like, hey, I'm getting lucky enough to get these chances. Like let's keep going out and earning more, so yeah.
1: Luck's got nothing to do with it at this point, LJ. You're doing it time after time. Talk about what it's like to be a part of this staff where it's like iron sharpening iron. Nobody's giving in. Everybody wants to go that extra inning and the extra mile. Everybody's kind of making each other better.
4: Yeah, like you said, I think it makes all of us better. I mean, it really is pretty cool. I think this is the best staff in Auburn history, and to be a part of that, it's really an honor. So, yeah.
1: Going to watch you guys go for a semifinal win tomorrow. Thanks for this one, War Eagle.
4: Let's do it, War Eagle.
1: That's LJ Cormier. Andy, back upstairs to you.
0: All right, Brad, thank you very much. Good work down there. Tigers win it tonight by a score of 7-0. Auburn will play Arkansas in the second to semifinal tomorrow at the SEC tournament. We're getting word that that game will begin at 4 o'clock Central. If that is the case, we would be on the air at 3:45 tomorrow afternoon for that semifinal battle against the Arkansas Razorbacks. Final again tonight. Auburn 7, Texas A&M nothing. Back with the totals after this final timeout as Auburn baseball continues in a moment.
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0: Auburn moves into the semifinal round of the SEC tournament with a convincing 7-0 win tonight against the Texas A&M Aggies. With the win, Auburn improves to 38-18, now 19 wins against SEC teams this season. Final line tonight, 7 runs, 11 hits, no errors, 7 men left on base for Auburn. No runs, 2 hits, 1 error, 7 men left on base tonight for Texas A&M. The win goes to Andreas Alvarez. Gives up 1 hit in 5 innings, no runs, struck out 9 on the day. He improves to 9-3. The loss to Ethan Darden, who went 1 inning, gave up 4 runs on 5 hits. He falls to 4-3. And L.J. Cormier picks up his second save of the season, going 4 innings, giving up no runs on 1 hit. Just the second time this season that Texas A&M has been held to just 2 hits on the season. And for the first time this season, A&M is shut out on the season. Again, the Tigers win it by a score of 7-0. Time of the game, 2 hours and 55 minutes. And the attendance, 13,105. Right now we're getting word that our airtime tomorrow afternoon will be 3:15 for the semifinals of the SEC tournament. Brad Law, yours truly, Quinn Burkine with the call tomorrow at 3:15 Central Time as Auburn faces Arkansas. The winner moves into the championship round of the SEC tournament on Sunday. The general manager of the Auburn Sports Network is Ben Harling. 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

About a half hour left to go as we continue to take you coast to coast here on Saturday Morning Sports. Youngest in Charge, Lynnell Willingham, rocking out with you. We're going to tag in Will the Thrill Dalton coming up here momentarily, but I thought real quick, and we'll get to this more as we wrap up the show. We'll give you your cup of Joe to go, shot in the arm to get you ready for the weekend. Today's cup of Joe to go actually comes with a caller question. What is the best fast food breakfast? 310-840-4910. We're going to also get back into Cavs and Knicks, game number three, of that series happening later on tonight as the series moves to Cleveland.

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2: And wins over LSU and Texas A&M at the SEC tournament. Auburn pitching has given up a total of 1 run on 6 hits. To get to championship Sunday, the Tigers will need to slow down one of the hottest teams in the SEC. Good afternoon, and War Eagle from the Hoover Met with Brad Law and Quinn Brekeen in our Skyview Auburn studio. I'm Andy Burcham. Auburn received dominant pitching from Andreas Alvarez and L.J. Cormier last night in a 7-0 win against Texas A&M. It was the first time this season the Aggies have been shut out. Mason McCrane and Ethan Bingaman both homered. Arkansas has taken care of Tennessee and Texas in its route to the semifinals. Camden Kojal homered twice last night for the Hogs in an 8-1 win over the Longhorns. The trio of Hunter Dietz, Steele Evans, and Gabe Gackel held the Texas Longhorns to 1 run on 4 hits. Auburn goes with legacy captain Alex Petrovic today. The redshirt sophomore right-hander is 9-2 with an earned run average of 3.38. Arkansas counters with Cooper Dossett. The redshirt junior right-hander has no record and an ERA of 7.90. With all of that said, we are going to be delayed getting the second of the semifinal games of the SEC tournament underway. As a result, the first game of this semifinal Saturday pits Florida and Georgia, and the Gators lead the Bulldogs 7-4 in the seventh. The tarp is currently on the playing surface at the Hoover Met after a rather short but heavy shower in the Hoover area. There is likely more rain on the way, and they are right now getting the water off of the tarp before they can take it off the field and get this game in resumption. So all of that to say, we will be delayed, and we will have some special programming coming up as we continue through our pregame of Auburn and Arkansas. So when we return, the Butch Thompson pregame report. This is the Auburn Sports Network.
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4: 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And then in 2017, 10 years after leaving Auburn in 2007, Butch called. 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
1: Congratulations on your 401st victory.
2: Hey, George got me a graphic. I don't know if he's going to send it out to the world, but we had a good laugh after 3 or 4 hours of sleep last night.
1: A dominant performance from a pitching perspective, a two-hit shutout against one of the best offenses in the country, and timely hitting on the night. Give me your just initial thoughts about last night's win.
2: Yeah, maybe the game plan was a little more dicey than I thought. I just, part of command, having authority over the baseball, is ability to throw balls in a unique way. There's all these things that throwing strikes lets you do. And if we're one of the best in the country at throwing strikes, I think people anticipate it, expect it from us. And we kind of can use that to our advantage. You know, we wound up having 4 walks in that ball game, but not too many times without, you know, really going back and looking at it, did we set balls on a tee for them. And Alvarez was amazing at that last night, where he just absolutely never gave in to one of the most patient, you know, most well-rounded offenses. It was the first time they've been shut out this year. We did walk the 8-9 hole there in the third inning with, you know, 2 or 3 big leaguers coming up, you know, with Grohlbeck. But Dre's got so much energy in that baseball and competes so good that he worked through that. And to give us 5 innings, it was 100 pitches, and he made a bunch of pitches. And we did not traditionally leverage counts the way we wanted to, 2-0, but in a unique, weird way. That's exactly how we wanted to pitch the ball last night, and it worked out. And I'm surprised that we only threw 2 guys, that L.J. Cormier came in, and each guy, 2 guys pitch an entire game, and, you know, each give up a hit apiece. But they really moved the ball. I mean, Dre threw all 5 of his pitches, mm-hmm. and really worked to avoid the middle of the plate. And it was exceptional. So it was 2 hits, 4 walks, whatever combination you want to look. And I just – they didn't score a lot of baseballs last night. And it was pretty sporty. The offense was ready to go for us last night. And, I mean, you think of you brought up before we record and talk about Bingaman, you know, first 2 guys strike out in the ball game, and then Bingaman works an at bat like that, and Bub gets off a swing, and we wind up scoring 1 in the first. I mean, we got good players, good hitters, even if they are young. I thought one of my biggest teaching moments of the whole night was Chris Rimmer, your only position player that's first team all SEC. He's willing to lay down a bunt and bridge some offense instead of just getting off a couple good swings and hitting a couple of home runs. That 4 spot and the ability to really play offense as the whole group was powerful. And then, you know, I guess you click in and all 3 phases were great. You know, how do I keep these guys not looking ahead, not starting to feel themselves? And this game's hard. It gets in different rhythms. But last night was, again, we've said it several times this year because we've seen some really good performances, but that's one of our best brands of baseball that we've laid out there last night here in Hoover.
1: Nearly 14,000 on hand, and most of those were in the orange and blue for that one ball game last night.
2: Yep. Just in first year, 2017, with this team, bringing a group here and seeing that following, that interest. And Birmingham loves Auburn, I know that, you know, living here for 10 years and things of that nature. But really, this tournament has surprised us again. Our people surprised us back at Plainsman Park, and we've advertised that. And I don't think I've ever been this surprised up here and been coming here for on and off, I guess, for 25 years now. Played LSU, that's just a baseball following in a group. The other night, first game against them, I was like, man, LSU people, they're just crazy. They love baseball. They're coming. Playing A&M last night, I could hear the Auburn crowd the other night, and I'm like, man, there's some Auburn people here. It was a no-doubter last night of how many, and more than ever, of Auburn people that flooded through there to be with us last night.
1: And you get a really good Arkansas ball club here today in the semifinals.
2: You know, if you're going we're only halfway through this journey because there's still today and tomorrow. But, you know, a great offense like A&M. I thought LSU's two games that looked like the LSU that I'm used to seeing. They got after it, and their pitching was phenomenal the other night. So they were scratching and clawing. And now we get the hot group. This Arkansas bunch, buddy, they've been beating people in the first inning. So come out swinging and doing damage and the whole nine yards. So these guys are absolutely playing for a host and scratching and clawing. And I'm just the best training in the world. We got a team fighting for their life. You got one of the best teams in college baseball. And now you got one of the hottest, best teams going. So all this has been great training for us. But at the same time, we're pretty interested in seeing how we can figure that out today, because our team carries a little confidence out there when you got an Alex Petrovic starting for you.
1: Wish you all the best here today. War Eagle.
2: War Eagle.
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6: The starting lineups are presented by Yellowwood Brand Pressure Treated Pine. If it doesn't have that yellow tag, you don't want it.
0: We will go ahead and give you the lineups here, though our game will start later than expected. The tarp is off the field here at the Hoover Met, and this grounds crew is working on spreading drying agent. Florida and Georgia will resume their game in the bottom of the seventh inning at 3:50. So they will resume 22 minutes from now in the bottom of the seventh. And then after Florida and Georgia are finished, they'll give Auburn and Arkansas 30 to 40 minutes before that game gets underway. So we're going to be here a while. When we do play, here are the lineups. First for Arkansas, Dave Van Horn's Razorbacks, 38 and 19 on the year. Damian Ruiz, the left fielder, leads things off. Shortstop Camden Kozul hits second. Ryder Helfrich, the catcher, hits third. The cleanup hitter is the right fielder, Zach Stewart. Batting fifth, the third baseman, T.J. Pompey. Nolan Souza plays second base and hits sixth. Hitting seventh in center field, Micah New. Carter Rutenbar is the DH, batting eighth. And batting ninth, the first baseman, Reese Robinette. Again for the Razorbacks, it's Ruiz, Kozul, Helfrich, Stewart, Pompey, Souza, New, Rutenbar, Robinette. Now for your Auburn Tigers, Butch Thompson squad also 38 wins, one fewer loss, 38 and 18 on the year. Chris Rembert is at second base. He'll lead off. Chase Fralick is the DH for this evening's game. He will hit second. Ethan Bingaman, the freshman, first baseman, hits third. Cleanup man is the third baseman, Eric Guevara, who tore up the Razorbacks during the regular season series. Bub Terrell in left field hits fifth. Hitting sixth at short, it's Brandon McCrane. Batting seventh in right field, Mason McCrane. Lucas Steele gets the call catching with Petrovic on the mound. And after a night game last night and an afternoon game tomorrow, they'll put Steele behind the plate. He will hit eighth. Bristol Carter in center field bats ninth. Again, for the Tigers, it's Rembert, Fralick, Bingaman, Guevara, Terrell, McCrane, Steele, and Carter. Let's talk pregame. 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Next game, pregame in Opelika. Our game is not going to start for a while, but we have some special bonus programming coming your way. We'll get to that after our final pregame timeout. Auburn and Arkansas coming up eventually. Florida and Georgia have to finish their game first. They're wrapping up a weather delay. They will resume in 20 minutes in the bottom of the seventh inning. So we'll take our final pregame timeout and then special bonus programming straight ahead.
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0: The sun is shining, and we are not all that close. We're closer than we were a couple of minutes ago. Auburn and Arkansas, second semifinal of the day, will be pushed back due to a rain delay, a weather delay, in the seventh inning of Georgia and Florida, with Florida leading Georgia 7-4. Bulldogs batting in the bottom of the seventh inning. They'll resume this game in 17 minutes at 3:50. And then after this game ends, they'll give Auburn and Arkansas about 30 to 40 minutes before the Tigers and Razorbacks play their semifinal matchup. So, in the meantime, we're going to go back in the archives. We're going to go back 8 years in the archives. 2018. Prior to this year, it was the last time Auburn had won two games in the SEC tournament. 2018, the late Rod Bramlett, along with Andy Burcham, on the call of Auburn versus Ole Miss. This is special weather delay bonus programming. And then we'll break in every now and then and kind of give you an idea of the schedule and how close we're getting. And when we eventually learn a first pitch time, we'll break in and give that to you as well. But please enjoy this special programming now on the Auburn Sports Network.
1: We go to the seventh, Ole Miss 2, Auburn nothing, to bring you back on this Wednesday afternoon. Here's Rod Bramblin.
2: All right, thank you, Andy. A couple other scores off the Elwood scoreboard. In-state teams, Jacksonville State, a winner over Austin Peay, 8-2 in the second game of the Ohio Valley Conference Tournament. Sun Belt Tournament, South Alabama winning earlier today, 5-3 over Georgia Southern. That's down in Lafayette, Louisiana. Coastal Carolina defeated UT Arlington 12-2. Troy plays a little bit later this afternoon for Central. Just a few minutes away. All right, Auburn trailing 2-0 as we head into the top of the seventh. Brendan Venner is 0-2 on the day. Ryan Rollison. 68 pitches. Oh, correction. Hang on 1 second. First pitch is a strike to Venter. Make sure I get that pitch count right. Nothing and one to Venter. 79 pitches now for Rollison. 0-1. Bounce off the mitt of Rollison. Out to second. Easy play. 1-4-3. One out. Venter had the right idea. He just didn't hit it sharply enough up the middle. And pitcher was able to get a glove on it. Carry him right into the glove of Jacob Adams at second. Had plenty of time to throw out the runner there. There's Hanwha Julian, who is grounded out, lined out. Pitch to him is late. Late on it, fouls it back. Nothing and one. Nothing and one to Julian. One out here in the inning. Top of the seventh. Pitch sails over the top of Julian's head and all the way to the backstop. 1-1. Rollison peers in. A ball and a strike to Hanwha. Here comes the pitch home from the lefty. Up and in. 2-1. Rollison comes home with the pitch. Swing and a line drive into left center field base hit. A one-out single for Hanwha Julian. That'll bring up the tying run in Jay Estes. Nice piece of hitting by Hanwha. His first hit of the day and only Auburn's second. Took it to the opposite way. And now here's Estes, who's 0-2 with a strikeout and a fly out to left. Estes looks down at his third base coach, Gabe Gross, before stepping in. 2-4-1 for Ole Miss. Those two runs unearned. No runs, two hits, one error for Auburn here in the top of the seventh. Auburn, the visiting team. Pitch from Rollison. Estes takes a changeup for a strike. Winner plays tomorrow afternoon at 4:30 against Texas A&M. The loser plays tomorrow morning bright and early at 9:30 against Georgia. Whichever will be on the air 15 minutes prior. Stretch and 0-1. Line drive, base hit, left field. First and second, one out. One away in the inning. Auburn crowd, they haven't had a whole lot to cheer about today, and now the Tigers trying to put something together here at the top of the seventh. Greer Holston continues to work in the Ole Miss bullpen. They have Parker Caracy is one of the best closers in all of college baseball. He's lurking right now. First and second, one out in the seventh. Jarvis 0 for 1 with a walk. Pitch. High, ball one. Estes at first, Julian at second. Pretty good wheels out there for Auburn with one out here in the inning. Auburn had one hit in the inning. Coming into the inning, they now have three on the board. So a couple of hits. Mike Bianco slowly out to the mound, and that'll be it for Ryan Rollison. Well, just like his outing against Auburn in Oxford, he makes 6 1/3 before getting relieved. It is Greer Holston, right-hander, coming out of the bullpen. The count's 1-0 to Luke Jarvis. Ole Miss leads 2-0. First and second, one out for the Rebels here, or for the Tigers here in the seventh. Ole Miss makes a Verizon Wireless call to the bullpen.
1: Verizon Wireless call to the bullpen for Ole Miss is to right-hander Greer Holston, 6'4", 230, a sophomore from Long Beach, Mississippi, and State's St. Stanislaus High School. Holston, 2-0, 3.52 ERA. This will be his 22nd relief appearance, 30 2/3 innings. 16 runs, 12 earned on 34 hits, 32 strikeouts, 2 homers, and opponents hitting .274 against Holston. In SEC play, Holston 1-0, a 3.94 ERA. This is his 12th appearance against an SEC team. 16 innings, 10 runs, 7 earned, 22 hits, 16 strikeouts, 4 walks, no homers. But the league is hitting .338 against Holston. Partial line on Ryan Rollison, 6 1/3 innings, no runs on 3 hits, 6 strikeouts, 3 walks. He is responsible for the runners at first and second for Auburn.
2: Luke Jarvis is the batter. It's 1-0 to Luke. Holston pitched once against Auburn in Oxford. He came in behind Brady Feigl on Friday night when an inning gave up a couple of hits, but was not charged with any runs. He also struck out two. He comes on here with one out in the seventh in a 2-0 Ole Miss lead. But Auburn with runners at first and second and one away. Jarvis has walked. That happened in the third. He grounded out to third in the fifth. Auburn was no hit in this game until one out in the sixth. Jarvis takes a fastball outside. 92 on the fastball from Holston. It was up 2-0 to Luke. Stretch. And the 2-0 pitch. Right there on the corner, 2-1. Good fastball at 93. Julian at second. Estes at first. One away in the inning. Two balls and a strike to Jarvis. Connor Davis on deck. And a 2-1 from Holston. Strike two on the outside corner. Nothing but fastballs to start things off against Jarvis. It was 1-0, now it's 2-2. Luke has yet to take the bat off his shoulder. Stretched by Holston. And the pitch. Way outside with a slider, 3-2. That is a pitch that Auburn swung and missed at on multiple occasions while in Oxford. A good job by Jarvis there to lay off. And now the count is full, 3-2, and you have to protect the plate at all costs here. Scott Klein's liable to call anything a strike. 3-2, way outside, and they're loaded with one out here in the seventh. Julian to third, Estes to second, Jarvis to first, and now here's Connor Davis. One away, and they are loaded for Connor. He has reached on an error and lined out the center. Well, a base hit could tie this thing up even with one out. Auburn trying to strike late in this one, trailing 2-0. Holston ready the pitch. Missed outside, 1-0, not by much. A good eye by Connor. Off speed, spinning away from Auburn's left fielder. Holston ready. 1-0. Swinging a line, driving to right field and deep. Backing up the right fielder over his head and off the wall. One run is in. Two runs are in. They're going to hold the runner at third. Jarvis, we're tied at two on a two-run double by Connor Davis. He gave it a ride off the base of the wall in right field over Olenek's head for his eighth double of the year, and he just tied it up with RBIs number 31 and 32. And Jarvis was motoring around third, and Gabe Gross had the stop sign up. The throw came home, and Luke was able to scramble back. And now here's Anthony. Corners in. We're tied at 2-7. Holston looks in. He's ready. Pitch to Anthony. Out in the dirt. A good block by Fortes, 1-0. Line score now even on both sides, 2-4-1. Anthony 1-for-2 on the day. Pitch. Out in the dirt again, 2-0. Is that Etheridge starting to throw? He was down there earlier, number 20, yep. So one out, second and third, two across here in the seventh for Auburn. One for two on the day, Anthony. Trying to give Auburn the lead. 2-0 the count to him. Pitch. Swinging a number. Weird looking foul ball up the third base line. And it's 2-1. Jarvis standing in foul territory. Had to skip out of the way. It wasn't hit that sharply. Outfield, straight away, really. Not terribly deep. They would like an opportunity to throw Jarvis out at third if they can on a fly ball. 2-1. Curveball. And it's off the mitt of the catcher to the backstop. Here comes Jarvis. He's safe! And a bang-bang play, and the Tigers take the lead. And here comes Mike Bianco. And again, don't blame him at all. We'll take a look at the replays when we get it. We've already seen one controversial overturn today. Holston was covering, trying to get the tag down. And the angle, here's another angle we're looking at from the third base side. And it looks just like the play earlier in this game with Jarvis at second. He was off with the pitch. They had him picked off. The throw down to second. We did not see an angle that even came close to showing the play should have been overturned, but it was anyway. Scott Klein was there. And listen, what we've already seen today would surprise me at all, even though we haven't seen an angle yet that shows that he was out. And they're looking at it again. Folks, I can't make any guarantees. Because what we thought we saw earlier went against Auburn. If this goes against Auburn, it's going to be a quick decision. Here we go. Safe. Tigers lead 3-2. A wild pitch, and over to third went Connor Davis. I think a wild pitch. May have been a pass ball. Because it wasn't in the dirt. And it did look like Jarvis got his fingertips, and that's it for Greer Holston. Will Etheridge is being called upon for the Ole Miss Rebels. The Auburn Tigers have scored three in the seventh, and they may not be done yet. Three across for Auburn, one out in the inning. Connor Davis at third. Josh Anthony at the plate with a 2-2 count, and he will face Will Etheridge on this Verizon Wireless call to the bullpen.
1: All right, here's the Verizon Wireless call to the bullpen for Ole Miss. Right-hander Will Etheridge, 6'5", 220, a sophomore from Lilburn, Georgia, and Parkview High School comes on. Etheridge is 3-1 with a 3.77 earned run average. This is his 24th relief appearance, and that times for team-high honors with Parker Caracy. Two saves for Etheridge, 45 and a third innings, 24 runs, 19 earned on 44 hits, 50 strikeouts, 9 walks. Whew, good numbers. Four home runs, 251 the average for Etheridge. In the SEC, 3-1, a 4.28 ERA, making his 17th appearance in an SEC-sanctioned ballgame.
2: 2-2 the count to Anthony here when we get back to action. Inning led off by Brendan Venner, grounding out 1-4-3. Then a single by Julian, a single by Estes. That's when they took out Ryan Rollison. A walk to Jarvis, and then a two-run double by Connor Davis. And then on a 2-1 pitch, Anthony swung and missed. And the ball got away from the catcher, Fortes, and allowed Jarvis to score on a bang-bang play at third to give Auburn the 3-2 lead. And now, with one out, Connor Davis is at third with a big insurance run here in the seventh. Auburn is the visiting team. It's a lot of baseball to be played. This Auburn team's come off the deck and taken a 3-2 lead here. Wild pitch is the official scoring call on that last play. All right, here's Anthony, and the infield will come in for Ole Miss. 2-2 to Josh. Davis at third. And the pitch from Etheridge. Bunts it, foul, and he's out. A little surprised at why we were doing that with two strikes. Two away. Back to the top of the order at Will Holland. Infield was in. I'm in two strikes. Unless Auburn just didn't pay attention to the count, I don't know. Very unusual. Here's Holland now, runner at third, two away. Holland takes a strike. Holland is 0-for-3, two strikeouts and a ground out. Stretch by Etheridge. 0-1 pitch. Line down the right field line. Foul. And it's 0-2. So Etheridge has come in and done what Holston had a hard time doing, and that's getting ahead of the hitter. He's now at an advantage here, nothing in two. Three across for Auburn to take the lead. Top of the seventh inning. Holland's going to choke up. He's going to have to battle here with two strikes. Pitch from Etheridge. Swing and a line drive. Foul up the right side. Into the seats. Count remains nothing and two to Will. You know he would love to do nothing more than to get Connor Davis home from third. And only two runs that Ole Miss scored today was on a throwing error by Will earlier in the ballgame. And teammates have picked him up, giving Auburn a 3-2 lead. 0-2. Fastball way outside. Get your setup out there. Crowd reacts, but Cortez is set up outside. Stretch. And 1-2 pitch. Swing and a fly ball into center field. This will end the inning. But Auburn takes the lead. Three across for the Tigers on 1-2, three base hits. No errors and a man left stranded at third. We go to the bottom of the seventh. 3-2, Auburn on top. Auburn Tigers lead now 3-2 over Ole Miss as we go to the bottom half of the seventh inning. Hits have been at a premium, both teams with only four. In fact, Auburn didn't get their first hit until the sixth inning. Ole Miss took the early lead, two runs in the third on a throwing error by Will Holland that allowed two to score, and it remained that way until the seventh, when Auburn managed three runs in the inning to take the lead. Tanner Burns still out there for Auburn. He's thrown 77 pitches, six innings, two runs, four hits. None of them earned those runs. One walk, three strikeouts. Ryan Rollison now out of the game for Ole Miss. Auburn chased him out there in the top of the seventh. He went six and a third, gave up two runs on three hits. Cannot be a part of the decision now. He walked three and struck out six. Cole Zabowski will try to rally, start the rally for Ole Miss now here in the bottom of the seventh. First pitch from Burns. Strike on the outside corner.
1: Calvin Coker, Welby Malcheski, righty and a lefty, working in the Auburn pen.
2: Zabowski has struck out swinging and popped out to short. 0-1. Ground ball back up the middle. Holland ranges off his glove and into center field. Probably will be a base hit. Leadoff single, tying run is on. Had a long way to go behind second. Got a glove on it, but couldn't gather it in. Would have had a great opportunity to throw out Zabowski, who doesn't run well. And now here's Will Golson, who does not have a sacrifice this season. This is a team, an Ole Miss, that doesn't bunt a lot. Ryan Olenek leads them with five. He has almost half of them. Venter will still come in at third. Anthony will hold the runner at first. Stretch by Burns. And the pitch is outside low. Did not show bunt. I don't think they will here. Ole Miss has 17 come from behind wins this season. They're down 3-2 in the bottom of the seventh. 1-0 stretch and pitch. Curveball strike. How about another 4-6-3. Auburn did it when to end the sixth. Pitch. Foul back. Just underneath us.
1: Golson has hit into three double plays this season.
2: Burns ahead of ball and two. Nobody out. Bottom of the seventh. Tying run at first for Ole Miss. Stretch, 1-2 delivery. Fly ball into center field. Estes breaks back. He'll get there. Plenty of room. This big old ballpark, one out. Back to first goes Zabowski. And now here's Tyler Keenan.
1: Hey, well, when that left the bat rod, I thought it was going to have some more carry, and I didn't see Estes react immediately, but he didn't need to.
2: Yep.
1: It didn't go that far into center, and he just ranged back a couple steps to make the catch.
2: So here's Keenan. He's lined out to center and struck out.
1: How big would it be for Auburn to put up a zero here in this inning after getting three huge in the top?
2: Huge against such a powerful Ole Miss team.
1: You bet.
2: Pitch. High ball one.
1: Still 94. His velocity is still there. And you say, well, he's only at
2: 84 now.
1: 84 pitches. Yep. What's the big deal? Well, remember, he's pitching on a day's less rest.
2: Yep. 1-0. Popped up in the left. Shallow left. This is trouble. Davis in. Oh, Holland back. He made the catch. Holland with a beautiful catch. Davis couldn't get there. Venter had to peel off at the last second. And Holland with our defensive play of the game, brought to you by Cook's Pest Control and Centricon, the unbeatable combination in termite protection.
1: Weird angle for Will going out. Connor Davis coming in. Venter also going out. Had to slide to make the catch. What a play by Holland. And he took control and made it. Woo!
2: Two away for Chase Cockrell, who's 1-for-2 with a run scored today. Burns at the chest with the stretch and pitch. Swinging and a miss, didn't mean to. Nothing and one on a fastball in tight, 93. And Tanner's got a little adrenaline going right now. Two away in the bottom of the seventh. Stretch by Burns. And the 0-1 pitch. Line foul, deep to right, but foul. Another ball for the youngsters to go chase. That I'm sure at some point in time will end back up on the field.
1: They're just trying to give back, Roddy.
2: Nothing and two to Cockrell. Has 8 home runs this season. Pretty good lead at first for Zabowski. 0-2, fastball up. 1-2 to Cockrell. Jacob Adams on deck, but 2 outs in the seventh. Burns off the stretch, a 1-2 count. And the pitch to Cockrell. Fly ball right field. Williams back, has it measured, reaches up, inning over. The leadoff single stays put at first. No runs on a hit. No errors and a man left. Through 7, it's 3-2 Auburn over the Ole Miss Rebels. That's big zero on the board in the bottom of the 7th.
1: Oh, was it ever. Especially after giving up an infield single to open the inning.
2: Yeah.
1: 3 fly ball outs, including one terrific play by Will Holland going away from the infield and making the catch.
2: Williams, Wright, and Venter. 2, 3, and 4 hitters for Auburn against Will Etheridge. He'll pitch from the stretch, even with the bases empty. Big right-hander. Off speed, swing and a miss. Nothing in one to Stephen Williams, who is 0-for-2 with a walk. O-1 on the way. Fouled off at the plate, nothing in two. 3-4-1 for Auburn, 2-5-1 for Ole Miss. Williams behind in the count, 0-2. Chokes up a good inch or two on the bat handle. And a fastball up and out from Etheridge. Makes it a ball and 2 strikes.
1: Fortes had said so far outside. I think Williams had a good frame of reference that that pitch was going to be that far outside.
2: 1-2 count pitch. Outside, a scoop. Nicely done by Fortes. 2-2 the count. Williams, 2-2 pitch. Swing and a foul ball up and out of play. Down the left side. Stevens battled back. He was down 0-2, and he's got the count even 2-2, and he stays alive with that defensive swing. Outfield straight away with Williams at the plate to lead off the 8th. And a 2-2 from Etheridge. Fastball low. Count is now 4. Gabe Gross, third base coach's box, takes his batting helmet off, wipes his brow, puts his sunglasses back on. No signs. Leading off the inning, just waiting for Williams to do something here with 3-2. Ball four and a leadoff walk. A fastball outside, and there's a big insurance run trotting down to first base with nobody out here in the eighth inning.
1: Nobody warming up in the Ole Miss pen, but Caracy is out there.
2: Yep. And now here's Brett Wright, who has struck out, walked, and struck out again. He would like.
0: All right, you've been listening to 2018 Auburn baseball against Ole Miss at the SEC tournament. Auburn and Arkansas coming up 30 to 40 minutes after the conclusion of Florida and Georgia. This is a one-run game now. Georgia got two in the bottom of the seventh, so it's Florida 7, Georgia 6. Two outs for Florida in the top of the eighth inning. Florida got out to a 6-0 lead, and Georgia has been on their heels ever since, and they've almost caught them. So this game will finish. They had a weather delay here of 45 minutes or so, and they resumed at 3:50, so they resumed about 14 minutes ago and are now in the top of the eighth inning with two outs. So as soon as this one's over, we'll get you a hard start time for Auburn and Arkansas. In the meantime, for our affiliates down the line, it's 4:04 Central Time. Let's pause 10 seconds for station identification on the Auburn Sports Network.

0: When our game gets underway, it is Cooper Dossett, a reliever in a handful of games this year for Arkansas, getting the start for the Hogs. Alex Petrovic is the scheduled starter for Auburn. We'll have more as we get closer to first pitch. In the meantime, let's take you back to 2018 SEC Tournament, Auburn against Ole Miss. The late Rod Bramlett, along with Andy Burcham, on the call in the late innings of this one.
1: Time called as Roth trots down to the bullpen. Williams a lead at first with nobody out here in the eighth. And an 0-1 to right. Out the dirt, a good block. Fortes kept it in front, 1-1. To this point, again, I emphasize, Auburn has done a terrific job today of laying off those pitches out the dirt. Ole Miss got a lot of swings and misses in Oxford on those. 1-1. Little bit low of the fastball, two balls and a strike.
2: Roth starts to warm up in the Ole Miss bullpen, right-hander.
1: Three-two Auburn, runner at first here for the Tigers in the top of the eighth inning. 2-1 pitch. Check to swing. Yes, they appeal to first. Woo, buddy.
2: Close. That was close.
1: Pitch was out in the dirt. Almost had to eat my words about chasing a pitch out in the dirt. But Brett, strong catcher's wrists, was able to check his swing. Hitter's count. 3-1. And the dirt. First and second, nobody out. And here comes Mike Bianco. And he is walking with a purpose. He keeps looking at the bullpen.
2: Roth just started warming up, Rod.
1: Oh, I think, you know what, he's not looking at the bullpen. He's barking at Damian Beal, saying he felt like Wright went around, and it was very, very close. And now he'll meet with his pitcher, Etheridge.
2: And give Roth some time to warm up.
1: Yep.
2: All right, now you have some options if you're Auburn. And Butch Thompson comes out of the dugout as Gabe Gross is talking with Brendan Venter. Do you think about bunting Venter right here, Roddy?
1: Right. It has to cross your mind. They've Venter, not asked Brendan to do that very often.
2: In fact, he has none.
1: Yeah.
2: This year. And he's 0-for-3 on the day. Maybe you make him throw a strike. I don't know.
1: Yeah.
2: You have some options here.
1: First and second, nobody out for Auburn in the top of the eighth. Auburn up 3-2. Venter 0-for-3 on the day. He squares and the pitch. And he pops it up in the air, and it drops foul in front of Tyler Keenan. Oh, nothing in one. Now, do you keep the bunt on with one strike?
2: That's a good question. He didn't look comfortable.
1: He did not.
2: Bunting
1: did he?
2: Right there.
1: Right at first, average speed. Williams at second, a little bit above average.
2: You really don't have runners to start the runners here unless you're just 100% certain that Venter will make contact. And he squares.
1: He squares again. And he bunts it foul again. And just like that, he's down 0-2. And listen, I'll be honest with you. I think that's the correct call there. I think this situation, you just have to be able to get a bunt down, get those runners at second and third with Julian up next and then Estes.
2: Yes, agreed.
1: But now Venter, because he's unable to get the bunt down, will have to fight with two strikes. Two walks to start the inning. He's going to square again. 1-0-2, and he gets it down.
2: Beauty.
1: And it's a beaut. Etheridge to first. He's out. Second and third.
2: Boy, that is a gutsy move by Auburn. A guy that has not put down a sacrifice bunt all year and looked uncomfortable in the first two pitches, fouling them off, and he got the job done.
1: And you're going to talk about the pressure on Venter right there.
2: That's what I'm saying.
1: Oh, my goodness. So now here's Julian, the hero yesterday. He had a base hit his last time up. And with one out now, Auburn trying to get a run home at least with a fly ball to give them a little tiny cushion.
2: Cushion cannot be big enough.
1: Pitch to Julian. Breaking ball low.
2: Tapped out in the second. Hit one to the warning track in center in the fifth. And started Auburn's rally in the seventh with a base hit. About the same place the game winner was hit yesterday afternoon.
1: 1-0 pitch. Out the dirt, 2-0.
2: And with a right-hander up, a left-hander at the plate, and first base open, Ole Miss may be careful right here with Julian. The first two pitches have been well outside.
1: Estes is a tremendous hitter, but he does not have power.
2: Agreed.
1: 2-0. Outside, and I think that's what they're doing here, Drew. I think they're just pitching around Julian. On 3-0.
2: Setting up a Jay Estes double into the left field corner.
1: I love that thought.
2: And they're just going to walk Julian now.
1: Yep. Ball four.
2: Three walks in the inning. Roth is probably ready if they choose to go to the bullpen with the bases loaded.
1: And that's exactly what they will do. So Roth comes on. One out. Bases loaded here in the top of the eighth. Auburn leading 3-2. Mike Bianco is making his way out to the mound. And Houston Roth will make his way into the game. This will be only his fourth appearance in the SEC. A real opportunity for Auburn to distance itself a little bit here in the top of the eighth. They lead Ole Miss 3-2.
2: For Eyes Wide is called on the bullpen for Ole Miss is Houston Roth, sophomore right-hander out of Oxford, Mississippi, 6'3", 220 pounds. Roth is 5-0 on the year, a 4.14 ERA. This will be his sixth relief appearance in 13 appearances, 45 and two-thirds innings, 23 runs, 21 of those earned on 45 hits, 59 strikeouts, 22 walks, 4 homers, 260 the average. In the SEC, Rod mentioned it earlier, this is just his fourth appearance. No record, a 3.86 ERA, 4 and two-thirds innings, 2 runs on a hit, 4 strikeouts, a walk, and opponents only hitting .067 in 3 previous appearances against SEC schools. Jay Estes comes to the plate for Auburn. Say it.
1: With the bases loaded this season, he is hitting .750.
2: With runners in scoring position.
1: .407.
2: With runners on base.
1: .322. I like Auburn's spot here.
2: I do too.
1: With one out and the bases are loaded, and the bases are loaded with 3 walks.
2: Yes.
1: Auburn still must earn it here. They lead 3-2 here in the eighth. And an opportunity to add to that lead. And they'll have to do it against Houston Roth, who did pitch against Auburn. He only pitched a third of an inning. It was coming in after Rollison on a Thursday night. And that one out he recorded, it was a strikeout. He did have a wild pitch. A lot of foul ground here at this ballpark. A wild pitch could certainly score a run. Williams at third, Wright at second. Julian at first, Estes at the plate. Corners will come in. Pitch from Roth. Off the end of the bat and foul. Shoots it over towards the Auburn dugout, nothing and one.
2: Williams at third, Wright at second, not the best of speed at second. Good wheels, Julian at first. Well, I'd just love to see Jay turn on one and hit it down in the left field corner, one of his patented Jay Estes doubles.
1: Well, you got to think Roth's going to try and pitch him away here, knowing that is his strength. 0-1, swing and a miss, it's 0-2. Luke Jarvis on deck. Ole Miss looking for strikeout, pop out, double play here. Jay's got a battle now with 2 strikes. Roth ready. And he go 2. Outside. Ball and 2 strikes. Estes singled and scored in the seventh. 3-run seventh inning.
2: Got to make contact if you're Giestes right now. That's the key.
1: 1-2. Fastball, foul back. Got a piece of it. Very well could have been ball two, but.
2: Have no choice but to go after it there, Rod.
1: Winner will play tomorrow afternoon at 4:30 against Texas A&M. The loser will meet Georgia in the morning at 9:30. Stretch. Now Roth will step off just about the time he went to the stretch. Ready again. Big right-hander. With a 1-2 pitch. Out the dirt. Bounces away, but up the first baseline. And a good job by Cortez to keep it there. 2-2.
2: All right. Outfield assists. Olenek has 16 assists. I don't think that's all in the outfield, but we've seen the arm that he has.
1: Yep.
2: Golson in center has 3 assists. Dillard in left, 1.
1: Yep. Bases loaded, 1 out. 2-2 count to Estes. Pitch from Roth. Fastball, fought off, foul. And the count remains 2-2. That's just a swing to get to the next pitch.
2: Yeah, it is.
1: One of the old men on the team, Jay Estes. Another one waiting on deck in Luke Jarvis. Bases full of Tigers and a 2-2 count. One out. Pitch from Roth. Sit on the ground, past the third baseman. Down the line. Two runs will score. Julian stops at third. It's a Jay Estes double down the left field line past Tyler Keenan. And for Jay Estes, it is his 15th double of the year. 5-2 Auburn. 16th double of the year for Jay Estes. And RBIs number 26 and 27. Not quite the typical Jay Estes double.
2: But it was the same spot.
1: Yes, it was. And Auburn with a 3-run lead here in the eighth.
2: And Julian got to third on the play, Roddy.
1: Second and third, one out. Jarvis at the plate. Infield in. Roth with the pitch. Jarvis takes a strike. Auburn with five unanswered to take a 5-2 lead here late. The stretch in the 0-1. Strike two called.
2: Oh, boy.
1: Don't need to expand that zone like that this late, Scott Klein. Nothing in two the count.
2: Got to make contact. Chokes up. Open stance.
1: Pitch. Foul back. Whew. Off the mask of Scott Klein again. My goodness.
2: Is that right?
1: Yeah, I think so. I think he got Scott Klein again. This time he says, I'm all right. He waves his hand up. I'm fine.
2: Jeff had it come down the line.
1: Earlier in this game, Scott Klein was hit with a foul ball so flush that it broke his mask. And we think part of that mask came in and nicked his right cheek and cut it. Still 0-2 to Jarvis.
2: Good speed out there for Auburn with Julian at third and Estes at second. If Luke can find some way to get it to the outfield, get it through this drawn-in infield.
1: Connor Davis on deck. Nothing and two to Jarvis. Infield remains in for the Rebels. Roth off the stretch and the 0-2. High and outside. That's where Fortes had set up.
2: That's what they've done on three at-bats in this inning. They did it to Williams with two strikes and missed so far outside. They did it to Estes, who then fought off a couple pitches and doubled inside the third base bag.
1: 1-2 to Jarvis. Here's the pitch. Just off the outside corner.
2: Wow.
1: Terrific pitch.
2: I don't think I could have taken that pitch.
1: No. I'm surprised it wasn't called a strike. 2-2 now to Jarvis. He's battled back to an even count. They're really working the outside part of the play here. Roth ready. And the 2-2. Strike. Oh, no. Ball three low. That one had the corner, but it dipped low. And the count's full.
2: Now what do you get here? I think you're looking fastball, Rod.
1: Yeah, I think you look fastball, and more power to Roth if he's able to get you on a breaking ball here. Although first base is open, and they still could use a double play. 3-2. Popped back this way to our right. Out of play. Count remains 3-2. So maybe they, and I think that was an off-speed pitch that they just threw. So with first base open, maybe you can get away with an off-speed pitch here. If you miss, if you don't get the swing and miss in the dirt, you set up the double play. For a guy that will hit into a double play every once in a while, Connor Davis. And another 3-2. Strike three called right down the middle. Jarvis is so upset with himself, he can't stand it. He was thinking fastball, and it was a breaking ball, and it was a strike. So now here's Connor Davis. Good pitch by Roth. Yeah. Read Luke's lips there, and it's something you can't repeat.
2: I think Auburn may go to the bench.
1: Go to
2: a left-handed hitter.
1: Judd Ward. Should be Judd, who had a major, major fumble at breakfast today. Had a plate full of bacon. Boom. Right in the floor. And this is also an interesting move because Connor Davis doubled in two runs in the seventh off a right-handed pitcher. You know, it's Auburn's pushed some buttons here in this late innings that have been a little bit interesting. They paid off so far. Asking Venter to bunt with two strikes. He was able to get it down. What a big opportunity here for the freshman Judd Ward. Base hit, scores a couple. Two outs in the inning. Auburn leads 5-2. And the pitch from Roth. Fastball right down the middle of the... Nothing and one. Ward batting in league play. Just 195. Overall, 257. Oh, one pitch. High, 1-1.
2: I'm surprised that Zabowski, their big first baseman, is giving Judd Ward as much of the first base line as he is right now.
1: I agree. Stretch. 1-1 pitch. Swing and a miss. 1-2. So Ward now will choke up a little bit, try to battle with two strikes. Two across in the eighth, and Auburn leads 5-2. One, two from Roth. Missed inside, good eye, 2-2. Josh Anthony on deck with two outs. Runners second and third for Auburn. Two away in the eighth. Come on, Judd. Just something to the outfield here, bud. 2-2. Strike three called. Inning over. Well, the button push there didn't work, but Auburn gets the lead. Two runs in the inning. On just one hit. Two-run double by Jay Estes. No errors and two men left in scoring position. We go to the bottom of the eighth. It's Auburn 5. And Ole Miss 2. 5-2 Auburn, 5 runs, 5 hits, 1 error for Auburn, 2 runs, 5 hits, 1 error for Ole Miss, 9-1 and 2 hitters. For the Rebels, Adams, Kessinger, and Olenek, 89 pitches through 7 innings for freshman.
2: Judd Ward does go to left. Takes over for Connor Davis out there.
1: Jacob Adams, a walk and a double. He's been a thorn down there in the nine hole today. He scored a run. Takes one way outside, 1-0 the count. Tanner was in the dugout for a while. That's his 90th pitch.
2: Malcheski and Coker in the Auburn pen.
1: 1-0 is low, 2-0. Most pitches thrown in an outing, 99 for Tanner Burns. That came at Alabama, where he pitched seven innings. That's his career long, seven innings. He's done it three times, including four times, including today. Strike called on the 2-0. Sun peeking through now as we head into the late afternoon, early evening hours. The 2-1 pitch. Misses outside, 3-1. Got to come in with something here to Adams on the 3-1 pitch.
2: Got to beat him with your fastball.
1: Yeah, I agree. 3-1 delivery. Outside, leadoff walk. And will that be it? We'll see. You have three straight right-handed hitters due up for Ole Miss. And Coker ready in the bullpen, I would imagine. Here in the bottom of the eighth. But it appears that Auburn will stick with Tanner Burns. Tying run on deck now for Ole Miss and Ryan Olenek. Adams with good speed at first, a big lead. Pitch home. Looped foul and out of play to the right. Florida Gators are here. They will take on LSU. You watch the TV, you would think it was for all the marbles here in Hoover. Instead, it's a first round double elimination, first day of double elimination game. It is a rematch of last year's College World Series championship series. Coming up a little bit later, 0-1 pitch. Right there, but called a ball, 1-1. Maybe a little bit low.

0: 5-2 Tigers, but Ole Miss threatening in the bottom of the eighth. They are the home team. Here is the number two seed at Hoover. Two-two from Burns. Foul back off the screen. Pops over the screen and into the seats. That's the 100th pitch for Tanner Burns. That's the most in his short Auburn career. If he's able to record an out in this inning, it would be a new career high in innings pitched. He and Kessinger battling here, 2-2 the count. Pitch home. Tap foul again towards the Auburn dugout.
1: 83 on the off-speed pitch. What about elevated fastball here?
0: Kessinger's strikeout numbers, he struck out 28 times. That's on the low end for this team. Probably third or fourth lowest. 28 strikeouts coming in and 209 at-bats. 2-2. Luke down the line and right. Williams over. Won't get there. It's a foul ball. Will be a nine-pitch at-bat here for Kessinger at least. Olenek waiting on deck. Then it'll be Nick Cortez and then possibly Thomas Dillard after that. This is the meat of the order coming up here in the bottom of the eighth. You know, Ole Miss feels like this is their chance, best chance to come back. 2-2, missed inside. Popped out of the glove of right, 3-2 the count, really close.
1: I don't know if Kessinger was on his way to the dugout or not.
0: Yeah.
1: He's going to be looking fastball now, though.
0: Yep. Full count, Adams at first. Down by three, would they send him on a 3-2 count?
1: I think they will.
0: Burns stretches. And the 3-2 pitch, runner goes. Popped up, foul ground. Anthony near the seats in the camera well, runs out of room. He ran right into the camera well, and it's still 3-2.
1: And it fell just beyond the camera well.
0: Yep.
1: If he would have been able to get behind the camera well, he had room to make the catch.
0: So it's a 10-pitch at bat now for Kessinger, and Brett Wright out to have a word with Tanner Burns. Tell you, more times than not, when Brett Wright goes out in a situation like that, talks to his pitcher, something good happens afterwards.
1: Now, I wouldn't be surprised if the word cowboy was used at some point.
0: Had a cowboy up. Eleven pitch at bat at least now for Gray Kessinger. The 3-2 from Burns. Fly ball out in the left center field. Estes on the run. Can't get there. Ward throws it back in. They hold the runner at third. Second and third, and nobody out here in the eighth. That one was crushed. Barely stayed in the ballpark. And Kessinger wins the battle. And Ole Miss is now bringing the tying run to the plate. Ryan Olenek has screwed to fastball.
1: 15th double of the year for Kessinger. That was a great at-bat.
0: Yes, it was.
1: That was a wonderful at-bat by Kessinger. And Steve Smith is out of the Auburn dugout.
0: And it'll be Calvin Coker. Well, a tremendous outing by Tanner Burns. Just tremendous. Game should probably be 5-0 right now. And Ole Miss trying to battle back. But, oh, what a great outing by Tanner Burns. And his offensive mates have scored 5 unanswered for him here in the 7th and 8th. And he will leave the game, and Calvin Coker will come on. If it's a good Calvin Coker today, I feel pretty good. And you know the senior wants to come in and close this one out, try and advance Auburn in the winner's bracket. So, Calvin Coker, nobody out. Second and third, 2, 3, and 4 hitters for Ole Miss due up here at the bottom of the eighth as Auburn makes a Verizon Wireless call to the bullpen.
1: Auburn's Verizon Wireless call to the bullpen.

0: bullpen is for Calvin Coker, senior right-hander, 6'3", 174 from Kyle, Texas, and Ranger Junior College. Calvin, 3-2 on the year, a 4.95 earned run average. This will be his 28th appearance. That's far and away the most on the ball club, and his 27th in relief. Six saves for Coker. 56 and a third innings, 33 runs, 31 earned on 57 hits, 52 strikeouts, 19 walks, six homers, and opponents are hitting 261 against Coker. In SEC play, numbers not quite as good. 0-1, 6.84 ERA. This will be his 16th relief appearance in an SEC game. He takes over for Tanner Burns, who was magnificent this afternoon for Auburn. Seven innings for Burns. Two runs unearned on six hits, three strikeouts, and two walks. He threw a career-high 105 pitches. Calvin's got to keep it down, Rod.
1: If he keeps it down, he can be effective. That's the key. 5-2 Tigers, nobody out, second and third for Ole Miss. Ryan Olenek, the batter, he's 1-for-3 on the day.
0: Their big boppers are coming up.
1: Yep. Boy, but if you can get through this inning somehow without a big number on the board, you feel a little better. They're good up and down the lineup.
0: And Auburn still has a shot in the ninth with the 9-1 and 2 hitters up.
1: Absolutely. Calvin Coker ready to go here against Ryan Olenek. First pitch, swing and a miss. That one spun away, down and away, nothing and one. Olenek, one of the toughest players to strike out in the SEC, only 13 strikeouts this season. Lines that one to center field. Estes is there to make the catch. Runner tags at third and scores. Auburn gives that away. 5-3 now. One out. Runner at second. Sack fly for Olenek. 27th run batted in.
0: Well, here's a lesson. Don't walk Adams.
1: Ain't that
0: the truth?
1: He's
0: walked twice and he scored two times.
1: Well, three of their runs across now have reached base. Two of the three have reached that base on walks. 3 of Auburn's have reached on walks. Nick Fortes, the batter. First pitch. Just missed the corner. Fooled the home plate umpire that time. 1-0. Good pitch by Coker. Fortes is blown out all three times he's been up today, and the 1-0 pitch from Coker. Outside low, 2-0. I know first base is open. You're not trying to pitch around this guy. You have two left-handed hitters coming up.
0: And one of them is Thomas Dillard, who just beat Auburn's brains out in Oxford a couple weeks ago.
1: Pitch. Swing and a miss. Elevated that one. And got the swing and miss from Fortes, 2-1. Kessinger down at second. 2-1 from Coker. Breaking ball, swing and a miss, 2-2. The spinner, the frisbee.
0: The cobra.
1: 2-2 the count.
0: Elliot Anderson in the Auburn bullpen.
1: 2-2 pitch. Tapper to third. Venner in. Scoops it up to first. Out number two.
0: Woo! That's a big play and a really nice job, Rod, by Josh Anthony at first, because he hung in there and that throw was a little bit into the runner and he stayed his ground and caught it.
1: So two outs, and now here's Thomas Dillard, left-handed batter against Coker.
0: And also importantly, that runner stayed at second base.
1: Yeah. The runner Fortes nicked the glove coming by.
0: Good concentration by Josh Anthony. And a nice play by Venter, who had to get rid of it in a hurry.
1: Yep. Two outs.
0: Oh, Thomas Dillard.
1: He's 1-for-3 today. Base hit cuts it to a one-run game. Homer ties it. First pitch missed low, 1-0. Just on the outside corner, but low. Dillard grounded out to third in the second, singled in the fourth, and grounded out in the sixth. Hitting a 4-6-3 double play, in fact. 1-0 pitch. Hit on the ground. Foul off the glove of Anthony. I think Ole Miss out of challenges.
0: Yeah, they are.
1: Damian Beal was right there. Called it foul. It was very, very close.
0: Mike Bianco would like for the home plate umpire to make the call, but it isn't his call to make.
1: Yep.
0: When the ball goes past the bag, it's the first base umpire's call.
1: I mean, what are they going to do if they say it's fair? It's a fair ball.
0: Yeah.
1: All right. A quick argument at the very least, and it's 1-1 to Dillard. Kessinger a lead at second. Base hit would assuredly score him. Auburn trying to get out of the inning without any further damage. Pitch home. A little low again, 2-1. Dillard with 12 home runs on the season.
0: Two-out hitter at 211 on the season.
1: 2-1 pitch from Coker. Swing and a miss, 2-2.
0: That one had some run away from the right or the left-handed hitter.
1: Yep. You want to hear this Auburn crowd erupt, get a strikeout right here. Coker looks in. Biggest pitch of the game right here. Two balls, two strikes, and Brent Wright will come out and talk to him. Let's pause 10 seconds for station identification on the Auburn Sports Network. Brent Wright back behind the plate now as we get ready for the 2-2 pitch. Thomas Dillard stands in, wide stance from the left side. 2-2 from Coker. Little low, 3-2. Another left-handed hitter waiting on deck, and Cole Zabowski with 9 home runs on the year. First base is open, but runner at second, 2 outs. A 3-2 count to Dillard. And the pitch from Coker, way inside, ball four. And the go-ahead run steps to the plate here in the bottom of the eighth. Cole Zabowski's 1-for-3 on the day. Zabowski has struck out swinging, popped out to short, single. Tell you what, we've had a couple of...
0: Nail biters, woo, huh?
1: Baby.
0: Steve Smith is out. Would he go get Elliot Anderson with the left-hander up? No motion yet.
1: Steve Smith, Brett Wright, entire Auburn infield will come in now. As the wheels are turning now for Auburn, they've pushed some interesting buttons today with Brendan Venter. Bunning with 2 strikes. That worked out. Pinch hitting Connor Davis, a 1 at bat after he had hit a 2-run double off a right-handed pitcher. They chose to pinch hit him for Judd Ward. That one didn't work as Ward struck out. And Calvin Coker, one of your veteran pitchers. It's been an up-and-down year for Calvin. But he's one of your veterans. Do you stick with the righty-lefty? They will.
0: Yep.
1: So meeting on the mound breaks up.
0: Even though he walked Dillard, Ron, I liked the fact that he kept the ball down.
1: Yep.
0: Other than ball four, all three of the first three balls were low. They were close, but they were low.
1: Yep. Got some activity in the bullpen for Ole Miss. I think that's Caracy, but I can't pick up a number. We'll check. That is their closer, I believe. So first and second, Zabowski the batter, 1-for-3 on the day. Calvin Coker pitches home. Zabowski swings and misses. Nothing and one, the count to Zabowski. It is Caracy in the bullpen for Ole Miss.
0: They want him ready if they get the lead.
1: Stretch by Coker. 0-1 pitch. Tapper foul, and Calvin's ahead, nothing and two.
0: Boy, if he could just, the pitch that was strike two to Dillard, moving away from the left-hand hitter.
1: Dillard at first runs well. Kessinger at second runs well. And an 0-2 count to Zabowski. The pitch went after the outside corner and missed. Right. Set up a little bit outside. Hit the mitt.
0: Auburn bench thought they had strike three.
1: They did.
0: I believe it was outside. This guy can cover the plate.
1: Yeah. Has 9 home runs as well. And the 1-2 from Coker.
0: Jack
1: Chang, did he go?
0: Yes!
1: Oh, yes, he did. Coker strikes out Zabowski. He couldn't hold up, and the Rebels get only a run after having second and third and nobody out. One run on a hit. No errors and a man. 2 men left for Ole Miss. We go to the ninth. It's Auburn 5, Ole Miss 3. It is 5-3 Auburn as we head to the ninth. Tigers come to the plate with 9-1 and 2 hitters due up. Anthony, Holland, and Williams against Houston Roth. Stays out there.
0: Houston gave up the double inside the third base bag to Estes. Auburn had runners at second and third and one out, but he struck out both Jarvis and Ward looking. Ole Miss got a run in the bottom of the eighth. Auburn leads by 2 with the 9-1 and 2 hitters coming to the plate in the ninth inning.
1: Would love a nice inning here, get some insurance, but maybe at least just a run to answer would be lovely. Anthony looks at a strike down the middle, nothing and one. Roth ready. And the 0-1 to Josh. Way outside, a ball and a strike.
0: Texas A&M awaits the winner of this game tomorrow at 4:30. Georgia losing to A&M today 7-0 in the first game of the tournament of this day awaits the loser tomorrow morning at 9:30.
1: 1-1 pitch. Swing and a line drive to left. He hit it well, and he hits it over the head of the left fielder, Dillard. Off the wall, and it's a leadoff double for Josh Anthony. That is his 8th of the year, and this Auburn crowd erupts here at the Hoover Mint.
0: That ball was really hit well, and it got on Dillard too quickly, and it was over his head. He didn't have time to go back on the ball, Rod. That pitch was down the middle, and Josh Anthony took full advantage.
1: Now here's Holland.
0: I think a bunt. It has to be an option for you right now.
1: Wells, one of your better hitters. Time called.
0: Second hit of the day for Anthony.
1: Sixth hit of the day for Auburn. He has 2 of them, yeah.
0: He is 4-for-8 in the tournament.
1: Bluff back to second. Holland had squared.
0: Yes, he had. That can't be a huge surprise.
1: Yeah.
0: It will bring Zabowski in now. Zabowski was playing back. Keenan is back on the edge of the dirt. I think he would like to hedge his bet in case they have a chance to throw out Anthony at third base.
1: Yep. Holland squares. Roth pitches and bunts it in the air. Diving attempt. First baseman can't get it. Underneath his body, and everybody's safe. Zabowski took a big risk there. And it's first and third and nobody out.
0: It wasn't a good bunt by Will Holland. He popped it up. Zabowski probably is the slowest player in the lineup for Ole Miss, despite the fact that he's a big guy.
1: Yeah.
0: And he dove. He came up 8 inches short and then rolled on top of the baseball, and no one could get it with Holland flying down the first base line.
1: First and third, and nobody out in the ninth for the Tigers with Steven Williams at the plate.
0: Blow it open, boys.
1: Roth looks in. Comes set. And pitches. And it's a strike. Nice pitch moving down and away over the outside corner to Williams, who is 0 for 2 with two walks.
0: I am interested right now. Ole Miss is playing back with their middle infielders. They are not playing up. They will take the double play and give up a run.
1: That is interesting this late, isn't it?
0: Yes, it is.
1: Let's see what happens now. They've got some new defensive signals out from the catcher, Fortes, but they'll stay put.
0: Elevate one. Steven?
1: He's walked twice and scored once today. 0-1 from Roth. Very low strike call, nothing and two. Nobody out, first and third, Brett Wright. Waiting on deck for Auburn. Steven Williams at the plate. Now we'll have to battle with two strikes. Throw to first. Not a bad idea. Holland scampers back. Roth has one pickoff. And opponents are 0 for 3 running on Roth. I don't think Auburn would be doing any running here, but could be wrong.
0: I don't think on 0-2.
1: 0-2 to Williams. Swing and a looping foul ball off the left side. Keeps the count, nothing and two. Williams steps back in. Still no balls, two strikes to the Auburn freshman. Pitch from Roth, outside. Ball one. The inning started with a double by Anthony, then a bunt or just a sacrifice attempt by Holland. Went for a bunt single. And a 1-2 to Williams. From Roth. Fastball fouled hard off the screen above the third base dugout. Roth pitched last weekend at Alabama. Went 2 1/3. Gave up a couple runs in that outing. He is yet to be charged with a run today. 1-2. Fastball foul back in on the hands. Steven Williams spoiling pitches in hopes of getting something to drive. 335 down the lines, 405 to center. Here at the Hoover Met.
0: Must get that runner home from third. Must.
1: Roth ready. 1-2 pitch. Curveball popped up into the seats left side. They're really working inside a lot. Nice catch by a fan, by the way, on the concourse.
0: On his glove.
1: Yep.
0: It paid off.
1: Be at least an 8-pitch at bat for Steven Williams. Pitch from Roth. Outside with a fastball. 2-2 the count. 88 on the fastball from Roth. Runners on the corners. Nobody out in the ninth for Auburn. They're up two. 2-2 pitch. Swing and a fly ball down the left field line. Into foul ground. Long run. And not making the check.
2: All right, let me end the suspense. Auburn beats Ole Miss in the 2018 SEC tournament.
0: If I'm not mistaken, Edouard Julian hit a grand slam oppo down the left field line to salt that one away.
2: I trust your Auburn baseball memory and knowledge implicitly.
0: Okay.
2: All right, special bonus content. We're almost ready to go here at the Hoover Met. The coaches have met at home plate. Your six-man umpiring crew is now at the plate. You got two extra umpires. You got a left field line and a right field line umpire here for the SEC tournament semifinals. And we're getting ready to watch two of the three teams that have finished in the top six of the SEC four out of the last 5 years. There are three that have done it. They're the three teams that are left at the SEC tournament: Georgia, Arkansas, and your Auburn Tigers. Georgia came from behind to beat Florida in the first game of the day, and it just felt like you knew it was coming. Florida got up 6-0 after two innings, and then here came Georgia. They scored two in the bottom of the eighth, and then got the Gators 1-2-3 in the ninth. Georgia beat Florida 8-7 on the Yellowwood scoreboard. And so the winner of our game today gets the Georgia Bulldogs tomorrow in the SEC Tournament Championship game. Arkansas and Auburn. Your Auburn Tigers are taking the field right now in their orange jerseys and white pants. Alex Petrovic walking to the mound now. Defensively behind him, it is Bub Terrell in left, Bristol Carter in center, Mason McCrane in right field. Infield is Eric Guevara at third, Brandon McCrane at short, Chris Rembert at second, Ethan Bingaman at first. Lucas Steele gets a start behind the plate. He started the first 6 or 7 weekends of the year when Petrovic was pitching. And with the night game last night, and I got to tell you, this one's got a chance to go a little while tonight. We'll get into that. And then the earlier game tomorrow, coaches decided to put Lucas back behind the plate, move Frelich to the DH role only today, and then put him back behind the plate tomorrow. Alex Petrovic on the season. 6'4", 241, redshirt sophomore right-hander from Cypress, Texas. He is 9-2 in 14 starts this year. Earned run average of 3.38, 77 and a third innings pitched, 60 hits, 29 earned runs allowed. He's walked 17, struck out 74. And teams are batting 2-11 against Alex Petrovic. Petro this year against Arkansas in the finale of that series. Well, I had it. Where is it? There we go. All right, against Arkansas this year, Petrovic, 3 runs on 3 hits in 5 innings of work. A walk, 4 strikeouts. He struck out 62, or rather, he threw 62 pitches, struck out 4 in 5 innings in a game that Auburn won 10-2. So a fantastic start there by Alex Petrovic. He'll try to do something similar here today against a potent Arkansas team that has won 10 of its last 14 SEC games. Ruiz, Kozel, and Helfrich, the first three to greet Alex Petrovic. And we will finally turn it over to the voice of the Tigers, Andy Burcham, to get you going on a cloudy Saturday afternoon.
0: 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We had rain in the seventh inning of game one, and I'll be shocked if we don't get rain at some point in this ball game tonight. Petrovic against Ruiz, Kozel, and Helfrich in the first inning. Both of these teams are 2-0 after playing Wednesday and yesterday. And Petrovic always off the stretch. And the first pitch home misses inside to Ruiz. 2-for-7 in the tournament with a couple runs scored, batting .318 this year. 5 homers and 27 runs batted in. 16 stolen bases, 1 of 4 in the lineup with double-digit stolen bases for the Razorbacks. Stretch in the pitch. Strike call. Jason Bradley behind the plate. Clint Fagan at first. Derek Mollica at second. Sparrow January at third. Down the left field line, Eddie Newsom. Down the right field line, David Savage. They go to a six-man crew for the semifinals and the championship game. Pitch. Ground ball foul. Past third. A ball and 2 strikes to Ruiz.
2: An early changeup there from Petrovic. That's been a really strong pitch for him this year, and against an Arkansas team that is able to score runs in bunches, that changeup could play big today.
0: Alex comes set. 1-2 pitch to Damian Ruiz on the way. Jammed him, and he fouls it up the right side into the stands. Over 14,000 to watch Auburn win Wednesday night against LSU. Nearly 14,000 last night to watch the Auburn win against Texas A&M. And a big, big afternoon crowd here today. Pitch on the way. Sweeps outside. 2 balls and 2 strikes to Ruiz. Outfield straightaway, infield back. Awaiting this 2-2 pitch from Petrovic. Another foul ball up and out of play on the right side. A good at bat by Ruiz.
2: Yeah, the key lately against Petrovic the last 5 to 6 weeks has been get to him early if you're going to get to him.
0: Two-two pitch. Off the end of the bat, into center. Bristol Carter squares up and makes the catch in right center field for the first out of the ballgame. One down, and here's Camden Kojal. 4-for-7 in the SEC tournament. 4 runs scored, 6 runs batted in, 3 home runs. He hit 2 here yesterday against Texas. Batting 317, a team leading 20 homers and 69 runs batted in. Pitch on the way. Missed the inside corner for ball one. Lucas Steele behind the plate today. Frelick gets the day off behind the dish. He is in Auburn's lineup as the DH. 1-0. Drops low. 2 balls and no strikes to Kojal.
2: Kojal was 0-for-2 against Petrovic in their meeting in the regular season. It was actually the second inning that Arkansas was able to get all 3 of its runs against Alex back home.
0: Shift to the right side of the infield. The shortstop McCrane just behind the bag. Now 3-0 the count to Kojal. You got Ryder Helfrich waiting on deck, and he was a one-man wrecking crew against Auburn back at Plainsman Park this season. 3 balls and no strikes, the count to Camden Kojal. Stretching the pitch. Down the middle, a fastball at 91 for strike one. Kojal awaits a 3-1 delivery from the right-hander Petrovic. Comes set at the belt. Pitch on the way. Up the middle and through for a base hit.
2: Alex hung a changeup right over the middle of the plate.
0: You really are in peril if you fall behind this lineup. You can say the same thing against the team that gets Georgia tomorrow as well. And now Helfrich to the plate. 0-for-7. In the SEC tournament. Catcher batting 281, 15 homers and 48 runs batted in. Close stance from the right side. Kojal at first, a stolen base in 2 attempts this season. Stretch and the pitch. Missed outside. He's fallen behind all 3 of the hitters.
2: Yep, again, we've seen this from Petrovic the last month plus. First inning, takes an inning or so to get settled in. Interesting about Helfrich, he's 0-for-7. He's walked twice. He scored twice.
0: 1-0 to Helfrich. Swing and a miss at a high fastball. 1 ball and 1 strike to count to the Arkansas catcher. Runner at first. 1 out underway here in the final, the semifinals of the SEC tournament. The winner moves on to play Georgia tomorrow at 1 o'clock Central Time. Stretch in the pitch. Fly ball into center. Back goes Carter. Plenty of room. He makes the catch for the second out. Let's pause 10 seconds for station identification on the Auburn Sports Network. Now Zach Stewart to the plate with 2 outs and a runner at first, batting 273 this season. 13 homers and 35 runs batted in. He's 2-for-9 in the tournament. 3 runs batted in, a couple home runs. He hit both home runs on Wednesday. Pitch on the way. Swing and a miss on a pitch on the outside corner. Changeup away.
2: It's been feast or famine for Stewart. 2 hits, both home runs. The other 7, all strikeouts.
0: 0-1 to Stewart. Kojal gets his lead. The pitch, swing and a miss to Stewart. Nothing but off speed early on in this at-bat. 2 swings and misses by the big center fielder for Arkansas. Petrovic stretches. Runner at first, gets his lead. Pitch, missed outside. A ball and 2 strikes to the center fielder for Arkansas. T.J. Pompey waits on deck. Shift to the right side of the infield. Rembert about 25 feet into right field. 1-2 pitch to Stewart. Fouled it back on a fastball that was up at 92.
2: It was up, but he got it in enough to kind of handcuff Stewart there. He couldn't really do anything with it.
0: We'll do it again on 1-2 to Zach Stewart. Stretching the pitch. Down and in, 2 balls and 2 strikes. A one-out walk to Kojal. He's still at first. A pair of fly ball outs to Auburn center fielder Bristol Carter, who is into right center field right now. Pitch on the way to Stewart. Drops low. Full count.
2: 2-3 ball counts in the first 4 batters of the ball game. He did a good job to get ahead of Stewart for the first time in 4 batters, but now we'll try to finish him off 3-2.
0: Kojal will be off with the pitch. There he goes. The pitch, swing and a miss. Struck him out. Inning over. First strikeout of the day for Petrovic. K-Counter presented by Kia of Auburn, where you're always number one. No runs, no hits, no errors. A man left for Arkansas. Auburn comes to the plate in the bottom of the...
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2: A hit, but nothing else for Arkansas in the top of the first inning. And so Auburn comes to bat against redshirt junior right-hander Cooper Dossett. Dossett, who makes his first start of the year here this afternoon for Arkansas, 6 feet, 210-pound redshirt junior out of Springdale, Arkansas, nearby there to Fayetteville, Harbert High School. Dossett, 13 appearances, 13 and two-thirds innings, 11 hits, 12 runs, 10 walks. So 11 hits and 10 walks in 13 and two-thirds innings. He struck out 15. He's balked once. No wild pitches, hit batters. Team's batting .224 against Dossett. No record and a 7.90 ERA. Only 2 of his 13 appearances have been longer than 1 inning this year. Damian Ruiz in left, Micah New in center, Zach Stewart in right. Along the infield, T.J. Pompey at third, Camden Kozel at short. Nolan Souza at second, Reese Robinette at first, and Ryder Helfrick behind the plate for Cooper Dossett.
0: Chris Rembert will lead it off for Auburn. He's 2-for-7 in the tournament with an RBI. Third baseman plays even with the bag as Dossett winds and fires, and Rembert takes it high for ball one.
2: Dossett did not pitch against Auburn at Plainsman Park in the regular season series.
0: Rembert, Auburn's second leading hitter at .347. Winding the pitch. Fouled it back on a fastball. 96 from Dossett. Rembert hitting .347, 4 homers and 43 runs batted in with 11 stolen bases for the first team all SEC second baseman. Dossett peers in. He winds and fires. Up and in. Off-speed delivery, up and in to Rembert, 2 balls and a strike. Rembert, Frelick, and Bingaman for Auburn in the first. No score. Bottom half of the first inning, Auburn in Arkansas in the semifinals of the SEC tournament. 2-1 pitch. Rembert fouled it back to the screen again. 95 on that fastball, 2-2.
2: Dossett missed all last year with an injury. He pitched twice at Auburn 2 years ago at series where they came in ranked number 1 Auburn won the finale. He pitched in the second game and the third game of the series. An inning and a third in game two, didn't retire an out, gave up two runs in the finale.
0: 2-2 pitch to Rembert. Here it is. He reaches out and spoils a pretty good pitch and fouls it off the auxiliary press box down the right side.
2: It was a fastball at 96 at the knees away. Really good location, and like you said, Rembert reached out and spoiled it.
0: White trousers, orange jerseys, blue ball caps, the orange AU across the front for the Tigers today. Here's another 2-2 to Rembert from Dossett. Got him swinging, took something off of that one. And a strikeout for Cooper Dossett.
2: Set him up with the fastballs and then got Chris to swing at the curveball. Really good, sharp, vertical break on the curve for the strikeout.
0: One down, and here's Frelick. Chase is 2-for-9 in the tournament. Scored twice, driven home three. His biggest swing of this tournament was the fourth inning Wednesday night. After LSU had taken the lead, he led off the bottom of the fourth and hit a home run. Tigers went on to win that game 3-1. First pitch to him. Drops low, off-speed delivery. Frelick's average at 316, 14 homers, 45 runs batted in. His 15 or 14 homers, one behind Bub Terrell's 15. Dossett sighs, whines, fires, and misses up. Maybe a little bit out. Two balls and no strikes to the Auburn DH.
2: Dossett was not the original plan to start their third game here in Hoover, but they had to adjust their plan yesterday when their starter was hit by a comebacker in the first inning.
0: 2-0. Frelick, jam shot to the second base to his left, flips the first for the out. Yeah, Dietz was hit in the first. Their primary starter this season, best starter. And as a result, they had to go to their closer really early.
2: Yeah.
0: 2 outs, and here's Bingaman. 2 outs and nobody on for the Tigers. The pitch. Right down the middle, a strike at 96.
2: Fastball, cutter, curve. Those are the big three for Dossett. He got the strikeout on the curveball. Fastball's been 96.
0: 2 outs and nobody on for Auburn. The wind in the 0-1 to Bingaman. Strike two. Another fastball at 95.
2: You got to watch curve here.
0: Pitch clock down to six as Dossett comes home. Fastball that missed high and outside, a ball and two strikes to the Auburn first baseman. His lone hit was a 410-foot home run here last night against Texas A&M. Wind and delivery. Outside, an appeal to first. He did not go. 2-2 the count.
2: He drove in 5 runs and scored 3 runs in the 3-game series against Arkansas during the regular season.
0: 2-2 to Bingaman. 2 outs and nobody on for Auburn. We're scoreless in the first. A wind in the 2-2 pitch to Bingaman. Upstairs and inside. 3-2. Bingaman fell behind 0-2 last night in the first inning. Worked a walk and scored a run for Auburn in that first inning. Came with 2 outs. Dossett about to come home with the 3-2 to Bingaman. Here it is. And he fouls it off. Right side, the screen above the Auburn dugout.
2: He was ready for the fastball. Was probably looking off speed first and trusted his bat speed to be able to adjust if he got the fastball.
0: Another 3-2 pitch from Dossett to Bingaman. Here it is. Bingaman goes after a high fastball and comes up empty. Dossett strikes out two in a perfect first inning. We're through one, no score, Auburn and Arkansas. And Auburn baseball continues in a moment.
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0: Go to the second. Pompey, Souza, and Anu for Arkansas. No score between the Tigers and the Razorbacks. Second inning today is presented by Auburn Bank. Champions of you. Cloudy skies overhead. And yes, we are keeping a look at the radar. It's looming.
2: Yeah, that's a really good description. And TV showed a shot. We can't see what is behind the ballpark. It's much darker behind the ballpark than it is out beyond center field.
0: It's looming.
2: Yep.
0: 22 pitches in the first inning for Petrovic. Worked around a one-out single.
2: Fell behind three of the four batters. You know, something Marciano and Alvarez did so well in Auburn's first two games this week. Get strike one.
0: Here's T.J. Pompey, the third baseman. 5-for-9 in the tournament. He scored four times, driven home three. And a home run. First pitch, strike. Pompey batting .277. He has 15 homers, and this will be challenged. 38 runs batted in. I don't think the umpire's mic was working there. But here's the challenge. Pompey thought it was low, and it was a strike. Auburn's on a heater with these challenges now, let me tell you.
2: Now, and that's why a lot of coaches don't like to give the batter all that much authority, especially early, to challenge. Nobody thinks it's a strike if you're a batter.
0: 0-1 to Pompey. Same place, but a little bit lower, I guess.
2: Yep, it was, and a really good idea to go back to that spot, though.
0: Ball and a strike to Pompey. Stretch and delivery. Ooh, that just missed the inside corner. Two balls and a strike. A new baseball for the Auburn right-hander. Guevara plays back at third. Two balls and a strike to Pompey. Off-speed in there for a strike.
2: Change-up. Change-up's been the best pitch so far. It is the pitch that Kozel singled on, but he's gotten a lot of swings and misses with that change-up early.
0: Two balls and two strikes to Pompey. Pitch. Fastball a little bit up. 3-2. Petrovic peers in, gets his sign. Comes set, the 3-2 pitch. Chopper foul, left side. Off the front of the camera well. And we'll do it again on 3-2. Stretch by Petrovic, the 3-2 pitch. Popped it up into left. Bub Terrell comes in to his right. Another step, makes the catch, 1-0.
2: Bub was so smooth with that. It looked like he didn't know where the ball was initially. He just kind of stood there, but he was reading it the whole way. Knew he didn't have to take more than a few steps in.
0: One out for Nolan Souza. He's 3-for-8 this weekend. A run scored, two runs batted in. Batting .281 with three homers and 29 RBI. Pitch to him, swing and a miss. Fastball chasing away from the left-handed hitter. Auburn with the shift to the right side of the infield. Guevara plays up at third. That one missed the outside corner. Curveball, a ball and a strike.
2: Steele not wanting to use any challenges this early in the ball game. And on nine, you might see that with two strikes to get the strikeout.
0: 1-1 pitch. Souza takes it high and outside. Well, I think about that one. 2-1 the count. Big right-hander, Alex Petrovic, comes set. 2-1 to Souza. Right down the middle of the fastball at 92. Two balls and two strikes. And now Auburn goes to the full shift to the right side. Guevara, the only one on the left side of the infield. 2-2 pitch. Swing and a miss. Second strikeout of the day for Petrovic. The K-Counter presented by Kia of Auburn, where you're always number one.
2: So you have the high breaking ball that breaks over the plate, and then you have the breaking ball that starts at the knees, looks like a fastball, and then dives out of sight. And that's the one that he threw to get the strikeout of Souza.
0: Two outs, and here's New, the center fielder, 2-for-8 on the weekend. Batting 250, he has 8 homers, 44 runs batted in, swings at the first pitch, and comes up empty. Micah New bats with two outs and nobody on for Arkansas. We're in the top of the second, stretching the pitch. Missed the outside corner. A ball and a strike. One. New chops it left side. Guevara gets the short hop and throws to first and made it look easy. Woo! Nicely played, Eric Guevara. Three up, three down for Arkansas in the top of the second. No score between the Tigers and the...
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0: With an RBI, it came in the first inning last night. A hustle double that gave Auburn a 1-0 lead. Tigers never trailed last night, winning 7-0. Wine end the pitch to Bubb. High fly ball into deep right field. Look at this one go. It is gone. Long gone to right. 16th home run of the year for Bubb Terrell, just to the left of the video board. A long home run, and Auburn goes on top 1-0.
2: Holy cow. 414 feet, 109 off the bat.
0: Auburn leads it 1-0.
2: Against LSU, he had Auburn's first hit. Against Texas A&M, he had Auburn's first RBI. Today he's got both.
0: There's Brandon McCrane. 2-for-7 in the tournament. Pitch to Brandon. Fastball that misses outside at 95. One nothing Tigers on the long home run by Bubb. Wine in the 1-0 to Brandon. McCrane takes it low, 2 balls and no strikes. New supply of baseballs to the home plate umpire, Jason Bradley. Folks still buzzing about that home run by Bubb Terrell. 2-0. McCrane to right. Back is Stewart. Just shy of the warning track to make the catch for the second out of the inning.
2: Seeing some different swings this inning than what Auburn had in the first inning against Dossett, who's only had one outing this year where he went 2 innings.
0: And that'll bring Mason McCrane to the plate. Auburn right fielder today. DH on Wednesday, the right fielder last night. 2-for-5 in the tournament. Led off an inning last night for Auburn with a home run. There's the wind in the pitch. And a strike call. Boy. A ball and no strikes to Mason, batting .310 in his freshman season. 6 homers and 35 runs batted in. 6'6" right fielder from the left side, open stance. Awaits the 0-1. Swing and a miss.
2: He kind of had to go after that one after the strike one call.
0: Quickly 0-2 to Auburn freshman Mason McCrane. Tigers lead 1-0. We're in the bottom of the second. Shift to the right side of the infield. Awaits this 0-2 to McCrane. Here it is. Ground ball foul just beyond Sonny DeShera. Auburn's first base coach.
2: They are wearing out the inside and low area against McCrane. Make one mistake out over the plate and he'll do what Bubb did.
0: 1-2 the count to McCrane. 2 outs and nobody on for Auburn. The pitch. Fouled it back on a fastball. Excuse me. On a cutter perhaps at 88. Count remains no balls and 2 strikes. Auburn leads 1-0. We're in the second. Clouds continue to roll in. Another 0-2 pitch from Dossett to Mason McCrane. Hit it home. To the shortstop in the shift. That's actually the third baseman. He throws to first, and the inning is over. But Auburn's first base runner of the day is a home run by Bubb Terrell. No, or a run on a hit, no errors, and no one left. We're through 2. Auburn 1, Arkansas nothing. Auburn baseball continues in a moment.
18: 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But we're also here for the little things. We're there to get the coffee started, to make sure everyone's ready for school, for midday dance breaks, and evening entertainment.
19: We're also there to help you save on all that energy with easy-to-use tips.

0: at the Hoover Met. Second game of the semifinals. Georgia came from behind to stake its claim to the championship game tomorrow. Coming from behind to beat Florida, trailed at one time 6-0 in that one. Auburn out to a 1-0 lead as Arkansas comes to the plate in the third. Rutenbar, Robinette, and Ruiz, the three R's for the Razorbacks against Petrovic. Stretch and pitch. Fastball, strike call outside corner.
1: Not that Auburn's resume needs any more padding or defending. Are they going to challenge?
0: Yeah, we'll challenge. Again, the home plate umpire's mic is not working.
1: It's a second batter challenge.
0: And that one is successful for Arkansas. Man. Pitch was outside.
1: By how much? Will it show? 7/10 of an inch.
0: 1-0 pitch. That's a strike, 1-1.
1: But now you, here at the SEC tournament, took care of LSU, then got a third win against Texas A&M here yesterday.
0: 1-1, down and in.
1: A third win against Arkansas makes it even more attractive. And the opportunity to then split in four games with Georgia. Again, I don't think they need the extra padding. All they'll do is climb.
0: 2-1 to Rutenbar. Strike.
1: But in addition to chasing your championship, you strengthen what is already one of the most impressive resumes in the country.
0: Yeah, you've done nothing but strengthen that this week at the SEC tournament. Two balls and two strikes to Rutenbar. The pitch on the way. Down and in. Full count to Rutenbar. This is the 1-2-4th. Three-ball count so far in the first time through the order for Petrovic. Robinette waits on deck. Stretching the pitch. Missed inside. A leadoff walk. Kept trying the inside corner. First walk of the day surrendered by Petrovic, and it brings Reese Robinette to the plate. He's 1-for-7 in the tournament. An RBI and a run scored. Batting .245, a homer. 21 runs batted in.
1: This Arkansas offense is just sort of steady. They don't have the big, you know, 300 or the 350 batting average.
0: First pitch downstairs to Robinette. If you're thinking bunt here, they've only done it 8 times this season. Robinette does have one of those. This is not a team that is inclined to move runners along with a sacrifice bunt. Stretch, throw to first. Rutenbar is back. 2 stolen bases in 3 attempts. A leadoff walk to Rutenbar. Now the number 9 hitter, Robinette, to the plate. Stretch in the pitch. Strike. 1-1. Auburn with the outfield plays Robinette to pull slightly. Big lead over there by Rutenbar, the stretch and the 1-1. Fouled it back here.
1: Rutenbar has run selectively this year. They run a good bit with certain guys. Ruiz, Pompey, Souza, New, all 15 or more attempts.
0: Now a ball and two strikes to Robinette. Stretching the pitch. Got him. Swing with a high fastball at 92. Third strikeout today for Alex Petrovic. The K-Cannon presented by Kia of Auburn, where you're always number one, out of the top of the order.
1: What, half a foot or 2 or 3 inches can make a big difference. And the key with Petrovic and that fastball to lefties, he's able to get it in just enough.
0: Inner third of the plate right there.
1: Yep.
0: One out. Here's Ruiz, who flied into right center field to open the ball game. Stretch in the pitch. He shows bunt. Does. Third base side. Let it go foul. Auburn does. Because they weren't going to throw him out. But it rolled off of the infield grass and into foul territory. Not a bad idea. 0-1 to Ruiz. Ruiz leads Arkansas with 2 sacrifice bunts. That was not a sacrifice attempt.
1: No.
0: And he almost pulled it off.

0: and see if Guevara comes up at third after that bunt attempt. A leadoff walk to Rutenbar. He's at first. Stretch by Petrovic and a throw over. Rutenbar is back on the tag from Bingaman. Wind blowing out a little bit to left into the left field corner right now. A one to Ruiz. Guess it was up.
1: Yep.
0: A ball and a strike. Lucas Steele behind the plate. First time he's had an opportunity to use the challenge system. One and one to Ruiz. Throw to first. Rutenbar is back.
1: Ruiz did not play in the Auburn series. He was not at our place in early April.
0: Their leading hitter coming into today. He has tapped into three double plays. 1-1. Drops low. 2-1.
1: Yeah, including one against Texas yesterday.
0: 1-0 Auburn leads it. We're in the top of the third. A one-out home run by Bubba Terrell to right field, just to the left of the big video board out there. Rutenbar gets his lead. The pitch. Fouled back on a high fastball.
1: Ruiz has a five-game hitting streak that he's working on. Had a 3-for-5 day with three RBIs in their regular season finale at Kentucky.
0: Two balls and two strikes to Damian Ruiz. The stretch. Comes the pitch. Got it. Pulled the string for his fourth strikeout for Petrovic. Two outs and a runner at first.
1: Got him in between right now. He struck out Robinette with a fastball. Got Ruiz with the changeup. Got Stewart with the changeup back in the first inning. So now when you get to two strikes, Arkansas has to think about both. Is he throwing the in? You almost have to just pick one.
0: Two down, and here is Camden Kojal. Single back in the first inning after getting ahead 3-1. Rutenbar at first now with two outs. The pitch down and in. 20 homers, 69 runs batted in for the Arkansas leader. One-oh. Fastball. Wow. Auburn has not challenged a pitch yet. They may want to let one loose here.
1: I want to give Lucas a little more rope on those.
0: 2-0 to Kojal. Petrovic stretches and pitches.
1: Challenge.
0: Missed inside. 3-0.
1: That's another I would have challenged.
0: He's gone to three balls twice now to Kojal. Gave up a single in the first. He's 3-0 now. The pitch. Goodness.
1: Oh, that.
0: And Auburn will challenge this one, I think.
1: Yeah.
0: I'm not sure they'll get this one, however. Out of a challenge, the couple more that were the
1: right
0: fastballs in.
1: Well, and other than 3-0 counts, and that is a ball.
0: So a two-out walk to Kojal brings Helfrich to the plate. Rutenbar goes to second. Didn't miss by much.
1: None of the four, I don't think, missed by a whole
0: bunch. If this was a game with no ABS, he'd be hearing it from Auburn right now.
1: Yeah, for sure.
0: Helfrich lined it to center. Back in the first inning, the pitch to him. There's a strike. Rutenbar at second and Kojal at first. They're there with two outs in the third. We're in the top of the inning with Auburn on top, 1-0. 0-1 to Helfrich. Strike two, curveball on the inside corner. A pair of off-speed pitches to Helfrich to get ahead 0-2.
1: Fastball up and in.
0: Petrovic gets the sign and comes set at the belt. Now the 0-2 to Helfrich. Got him swinging. A curveball down and away for the fifth strikeout of the day for Petrovic. K-Counter presented by Kia of Auburn, where you're always number one. No runs, no hits, no errors. Two men left for Arkansas to the bottom of the third. Auburn 1, Arkansas nothing.
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9: A better life with Dr. Sanjay Gupta.
10: When it comes to the myriad reasons people don't get enough exercise, psychologist Diana Hill has heard them all. She's the author of a new book with a great title, I Know I Should Exercise, But. On a recent episode of my podcast, Chasing Life, Hill told me the number one reason people don't exercise is because they don't feel like they have enough time. She told us that she encourages people she works with to shift from an either-or mindset to a both-and mindset. Hill herself uses time at her son's baseball game to walk around the field cheering him on instead of sitting on the sidelines. She also recommends setting up your space at home, at work, in the car to facilitate movement. So every night before I go to bed, I lay out my workout clothes next to my bathroom sink so they are waiting there for me as a good reminder. I'm Dr. Sanjay Gupta. Helping you live a better life.
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1: DeKramer, a redshirt sophomore out of Phoenix, a transfer out of Oregon State. 6'1", 205, a right-hander. Auburn saw him in the regular season series. He's 0-1 with a 3.93 ERA and a save. 11 outings, 8 in relief, 18 in a third innings, 21 hits, 8 earned runs. 5 walks, 16 strikeouts, 292, the average against James DeKramer.
0: First batter he faces is Lucas Steele, who will bat left-handed against the righty. The first pitch to Lucas. Sails high and outside. In the two innings, Dossett was good. He gave up one hit, one base runner. It was the homer by Bub Terrell. It's the difference in the game right now. Dossett struck out three, didn't walk a batter. Winding the pitch to Steele. Drops in for a strike, 1-1. Lucas batting .171 with a couple homers on the season. His first at-bat in this year's SEC tournament. 1-1 pitch. Outside and high. 2 balls and a strike to the Auburn catcher. Steele, Carter, and Rembert for Auburn. .21 pitch to Lucas. Out in front. Fouled it off. I think that got the foot. Yep, it got the foot. The right foot of the home plate umpire, Jason Bradley. 2-2.
1: DeKramer pitched an inning against Auburn in the opener. Walked Carter, gave up a double to Rembert. Got a couple of pop-outs.
0: He's going to get to face both of those guys in this inning. 2-2, the count to Lucas Steele. Shift on the right side of the infield. Here's the pitch. Lucas drives it into right center field. That's going to get down. That's in the gap. Steele around first base. He digs for second. He's going to get a double. How about that, Lucas Steele? That's his second double of the year.
1: 2-2 pitch, hitting lefty against the righty. And he pulled it into the gap in right center. Didn't get all the way to the wall. Stewart got over, cut it off before it could get to the warning track. That was a hanging breaking ball, letter high from DeKramer, and Steele's not going to miss that.
0: And that brings Brister Carter to the plate, and a bunting opportunity if Auburn chooses here. Get that runner to third. A stand-up double for Steele, his second double of the year, and Carter to the plate. Two base hits in last night's win against A&M. Pitch, he shows bunt, does, right back to the pitcher. His play will be to first. He throws and gets Bristol by a step. Nicely played. Bristol Carter, and Lucas Steele goes to third.
1: Ninth sacrifice bunt of the year for Bristol Carter on the first pitch of the at-bat. Got up there, did his job, got out.
0: And that brings Rembert to the plate with a runner at third and one out here in the Auburn third inning. Chris struck out in the first, but that was against Cooper Dossett. Infield in for Arkansas.
1: Boy, that leaves the middle susceptible.
0: Stretch the pitch. Rembert to the first baseman. Gets it, steps on the bag, and Steele has to stay at third. He tried to slice it through the right side. He just didn't get enough of it. And Robinette was able to take the ball and with one step was at the first base bag.
1: Yeah, that's just a tough break. That's the right swing on a breaking ball that didn't break enough in. It was inside.
0: Hugged the line, and he just took a step to the bag.
1: And they're going to walk Fraley.
0: Oh, they would like to pitch to Bingaman. Okay. They want the righty-on-righty matchup here.
1: That's it. Well, DeKramer's already hung one breaking ball to Steele, and Bingaman hits a fastball really well. So what do you throw him in this spot?
0: First walk of the day for Arkansas, an intentional walk, and you've got the Auburn catchers at the corners right now. Steele at third and Frelick at first. And here is Bingaman, struck out in the first. Middle of the infield is wide open for Ethan. The pitch almost hit him.
1: Yeah, he doesn't have any control of the breaking ball right now. And if you give him one pitch to sit on, you let Bingaman just sit fastball.
0: And the pitching coach is out for Arkansas. Yeah. Auburn with runners at the corners and two outs in the bottom of the third. A leadoff double by Steele. Went to second on a bunt by Carter. On the first pitch, Rembert tried to slice it past the first baseman with the Arkansas infield in, but he didn't get much of it. And Robinette took it to the bag, and Steele had to stay at third. Now two outs. They walked Fralick intentionally. And Bingaman at the plate, 1-0, as that first pitch missed over his head.
1: What a chess match here. You got Dave Van Horn, highly accomplished. We know about his history, and that was his call there. Intentionally walked Fralick to get to the righty-righty matchup, and the freshman Bingaman.
0: Bingaman with one base hit this weekend, a 410-foot home run to left last night. Auburn would just take a regular old base hit right here. Stretching the pitch. Drops in for a strike, 1-1.
1: Well, they calmed him down to try to throw that curveball for a strike, and he did.
0: Steele at third and Fralick at first, two outs here in the third. A ball and a strike to Bingham in the pitch. Right down the middle with the fastball. Strike two.
1: That mound visit
0: helped.
1: Sure did.
0: A ball and two strikes to Bingaman. Stretching the pitch. Swing and a foul tip over the top of the Arkansas dugout. Bingaman, freshman All-SEC, second team SEC this year. Trying to fight back from a 1-2 count here against DeKramer. He stretches. And the 1-2. Bingaman chopped it foul at the plate. One nothing Auburn. Tigers trying to add to that lead here in the third. Infield back with two outs. Lots of room up the middle for Bingaman right here. Kralik leads from first, Steele from third. As to Kramer comes set. Another 1-2. Miss low, 2-2. Had the plate, but it missed low. Guevara waits on deck. Like the weather, Guevara looming on deck.
1: Bingaman had a really good at-bat in the first inning last night against A&M. Kind of started that first inning, started the offense, carried over to the second.
0: He awaits the 2-2. Here it is. Swing and a miss. Couldn't hold up on a fastball in, and the inning comes to a close. No runs hit, no errors, and Auburn leaves two. We go to the fourth, Auburn one. Arkansas nothing, and Auburn baseball continues in a moment.
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8: 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Alabama Power is a proud supporter of the Auburn Tigers.
0: Auburn got a leadoff double in the bottom of the third, got him to third base with one out, but couldn't get him home. Tigers lead 1-0 as we go to the fourth, and to take you through the middle three innings, here's Brad Law.
1: All right, Andy, thank you. Stewart, Pompey, and Souza for Arkansas against Alex Petrovic. Stewart struck out. Really susceptible to the changeup in the first inning. Yellowwood scoreboard. Troy leads Southern Miss in the Sun Belt tournament in Montgomery, 8-2. Bottom of the seventh. Of course, Southern Miss came from behind to win their game last night with a walk-off grand slam
0: against Troy.
1: Against Troy. Also in the Big Ten, USC leads UCLA 5-4. Bottom of the ninth. Last chance for the Bruins, who came back to beat Purdue. Yesterday, USC playing for a potential, I don't know if they're in the national seed conversation or not. They're certainly in the host discussion. First pitch, a strike to Stewart, 0-1. Left-handed hitter, Petrovic delivers a fastball. That is strike two.
0: A win against UCLA would help,
1: yeah.
0: USC. You're playing your arch rival in Omaha. That's where both of those teams and everybody else in the world wants to end up.
1: USC 43-14. UCLA 49-6. Pitch misses up and in. It's 1-2 to the Arkansas right fielder. Stewart, either home run or strikeout. Two home runs, eight strikeouts here at the Hoover Met this week. Petrovic kicks and fires. Swing and a miss. Strike three. He was tardy on the fastball. Petrovic with another strikeout.
0: Six on the day for Alex. K-Counter presented by Kia of Auburn, where you're always number one. In the ASUN tournament, Brad, that's a championship. Lipscomb in North Alabama in the top of the 10th, tied at 4.
1: Nail-biter time. Here's T.J. Pompey. Fly to left. His first time up. Shows bunt. Bunts at left side. Good bunt. Steele gets it. Then Cox, but doesn't throw. Beautiful bunt by Pompey. Got 15 home runs. Not expecting him to put a bunt down on the first pitch, but he did. Right up the third baseline. No hope for it to roll foul. And he's aboard with a one-out infield single. Bunt single by Pompey. He could be a threat to run. He has 16 stolen bases. Only been caught twice. He's aboard for the first time today for Nolan Souza. He's 0-1 with a strikeout. Left-handed hitting second baseman. There goes Pompey. Pitch high. Throw to second. Nowhere close. Stolen base number 17 for Pompey. He's playing like there's rain coming. Bunting on the first pitch. Running on the first pitch. In scoring position just like that. Count a ball and nothing on Susan. Tying run at second, top of the fourth inning. One out, 1-0 Tigers. Pitch, Souza swings and misses.
0: Change, good change too.
1: Souza now 3-for-9 with a double and run scored for the guys in gray. There's the spin and the throw back to second. McCrane in front of the bag receives the throw. No tag applied.
0: You do not see Auburn bluff very often back to second base. We've seen other teams do that.
1: Yeah.
0: But, boy, they don't. Auburn doesn't do that very often.
1: Well, they follow through with the throw. Guevara in on the grass at third, and the pitch is lifted into left. Long run, Bub Terrell. Bub still going. He's at the warning track. He leads.
0: Oh!
1: He made the catch! Oh, Bub Terrell! Robbed a home run! Bub Terrell! Robbed a home run! Reached over the wall in left and brought it back. That may be the play of the year defensively.
0: Holy cow. It kept slicing away from Bub, and he got to the wall, and he absolutely brought that one back in. Holy cow, what a catch by Bub Terrell. He had to go a long way just to get to the ball, and then he used every bit of that frame and brought it back and brought a little bit of the wall down with him.
1: He looked like the Jordan logo when he got in the air with the legs kicked out. Yeah. That's our defensive play of the game, presented by Cook's Pest Control. Best defense for your home is Cook's, the South's most trusted name in pest control since 1928, and the official pest control provider of the Auburn Tigers. You're going to see that one on the highlight reels the rest of the season.
0: I've got to do something with the covering on the wall where Bub
1: he brought it down.
0: In. Yeah, it's part of it's hanging down onto the warning track, and I'll wait for some of the grounds crew or somebody to take a look at it. In the meantime, the weather keeps coming.
1: I mean, that
0: it's a 2-1 ball game if Bub Terrell is not there.
1: He preserves the lead.
0: Yeah.
1: I mean, put that up there with like Cason Howell at Jack State 4 or 5 years ago.
0: You bet. When he climbed the center field wall.
1: Yeah. Put that up there with the best catches you have seen from an Auburn outfielder.
0: Wow. I don't recall, and I should, before I talk about this. Auburn played a series at Arkansas several years ago. And an Auburn player made a catch very similar to that one. He wasn't as big or as tall as Bub, but he went up and over and brought it back.
1: Okay.
0: I cannot remember for the life of me who it was, but my goodness. This is just an unbelievable play. That is easily a home run if Bub Terrell is not there to make just a simply sensational catch. And remember, he's the one that gave Auburn the lead.
1: Yeah, so he's given Auburn the lead and preserved it.
0: Yes. Whew.
1: My, my, my.
0: Demarion making his folks proud right now.
1: Demarion made that catch.
0: Yes, he did. Wow.
1: Wow. Okay. If you didn't see it, if you're just listening to us, you're going to see it.
0: It's going to be on SportsCenter tonight.
1: Don't worry.
0: Yeah.
1: First pitch, strike to Micah New.
0: That's a top tenner right there, and I can't imagine something being better than that one today.
1: Petrovic delivers. New takes a strike, nothing and two. Somebody on YouTube says, looky, looky, looky, here comes Bub. that's good. All right. Runner at second, two down, two strikes. Petrovic ready. He deals. Check swing. Little excuse me swing. He appealed down to first. He didn't go. Just a defensive swing by New. And Arkansas asking, did it hit him?
0: That was a foul ball.
1: And they're going to give him first base. Jason Bradley, the home plate umpire, gives New first base. And Auburn's going to challenge it.
0: And I think they're challenging whether they hit him or not, or whether there was I'm not sure you can't challenge the swing, I don't believe.
1: Challenge whether it hit the bat or his hand, maybe. We get a look at the replay. Ooh.
0: That hit the bat.
1: That sure did.
0: That hit the bat.
1: Yeah, that's above the batting glove.
0: Yeah.
1: Let's get the look from the home plate umpire.
0: Bring him back to home plate, please.
1: That'll be the best look.
0: That's off the bat. It's clearly off the bat.
1: That shouldn't take long.
0: No. I guess they're going to make sure.
1: They've got the umpire wearing a camera, and that was an even clearer view than the one.
0: It's off the bat.
1: On the side.
0: And I'm afraid we're about to get some weather.
1: Yeah. Oh, it's gotten noticeably darker in the last 5 minutes.
0: Yeah.
1: And that cloud looming overhead right now is... Remember, like in Independence?
0: All right, here we go. Yeah, here's a call.
1: It's overturned, foul ball. Sure. And Auburn keeps its challenge.
0: Yeah, that's correct.
1: It's like that scene in Independence Day where the mothership hovers over.
0: Yeah.
1: It's kind of what it looks like right now coming over the ballpark. Dark, dark clouds.
0: I don't know if the president's in a plane about to blow it out of the sky right now or not.
1: No, it's not apples to apples.
0: No.
1: The wind has shifted, too. The wind, you can tell we're right ahead of a front because the wind is now blowing out towards center field.
0: Let's get out of this inning and then deal with the weather.
1: That's right. Clean break. All right, we're in the top of the fourth. No balls, two strikes. What are we waiting for?
0: Sousa had taken off his gloves and his all of his apparel.
1: Gotcha.
0: Now he's back in the box.
1: No balls, two strikes, two outs, one on. Petrovic set and he deals. Swing and a miss. Strike three. Got him with the changeup. And look at Alex Petrovic pointing at Bub Terrell, giving him the credit one more time. Highlight play from Bub in left field. He saved a home run. Petrovic then strikes out New to end the inning.
0: And here come the umpires.
1: And I think that may send us into a delay.
0: They're going to get the tarp. The tarp's about to come onto the field.
1: All right. Well, Auburn does get out of it clean, though, in the fourth. We'll see what that means for Petrovic afterwards. So I'll tell you what we're going to do. Right now it's straight up 6 o'clock. Let's pause 10 seconds for station identification on the Auburn Sports Network.

0: Well, that cloud is dark and low. We're going to turn the camera around to show the field on YouTube, and we're going to go ahead and take our break. So we'll take the mid-fourth inning break, and then we'll come back as the rain begins to fall now at the Hoover Met, and we're going to go into a weather delay, but we're going to take the break first, and then we'll come back and set the stage and tell you what our plans are. Auburn leads 1-0 through 3.5 innings. We'll come back to the Hoover Met after.
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0: 800-881-4300. Well, we have entered into a weather delay. Andy, this isn't like 2009 West Virginia or anything, but
2: close.
0: But it's a monsoon right now.
2: They were able to get the tarp on the field as the rain started, and when the heavy stuff came down, the infield was covered.
0: Yeah.
2: And that's where we are right now, with Auburn coming to the plate in the bottom of the fourth, leading 1-0. And so far, it has been the Bub Terrell show here.
0: Ooh.
2: With a home run to right field to give Auburn a 1-0 lead, and he took away a two-run homer to left in the top half of this inning.
0: I'd like to tell you this is going to be a short delay. I don't have a lot of confidence in that.
2: I would prefer truth.
0: Yeah, and I'm afraid we could be here a while. So we're going to let local affiliates, if they want to break away, we could be sitting here for a while. So if affiliates want to go back to regular programming, they can certainly do that. In the meantime, here on the network, we will go back 8 years. We'll go back to 2018. Some pretty good things happened in 2018, including an historic pre-conference matchup. Paul Ellen on the call, 2018, when Auburn took on Northwestern. Weather delay programming here on the Auburn Sports Network.
3: We played three for Northeastern. No runs, no hits, one error. Nobody left on base. They haven't had a base runner the first time through the order. For Auburn, three runs on five hits, no errors, two left on. Big hit of the game so far. Brendan Venter's two-run homer. Josh Anthony was able to drive in another run. Didn't get the RBI as the runner scored on a bobble in right field on an Anthony double. So we go to the fourth. It'll be the top of the order ready to face Casey Mize here. Charlie McConnell set to lead off. Casey Mize threw three innings, just 34 pitches, despite six strikeouts the first time through. Left-hand hitter digs in. First pitch is a fast strike. Got him a changeup over the inside corner. McConnell struck out swinging his first trip. And now he calls timeout. They play McConnell in at third, straight away everywhere else. Pitch misses inside, the count evens. Add a ball and a strike. Straight away in the outfield, moderate depth. 1-1 in the dirt, the count goes 2-1 now on Charlie McConnell. Mize gets a sign, 2-1 pitch on the way. Fouled back. Count evens up at two balls and two strikes. On the leadoff man, hitting .426. Charlie McConnell. He is excellent speed out of the right-hand and left-hand batter's box. Pitch swing and a miss. He got him swinging. Second strikeout of McConnell in the game. Seventh strikeout in the game for Casey Mize. One up and one down, and that'll bring up Nolan Lang. He also was a strikeout victim his first appearance. Auburn going to play Lang, the right-hand hitter, in the outfield, swung around toward right field. Play him straight away and deep defensively on the infield. Pitch swing and a miss at a high fastball. He brought that one in at 96 on the Plainsman Park gun. And it's 0-1. Wind by Mize, 0-1 pitch, fastball, strike two. Took something off of that one. It came in at 95. And the count quickly, 0-2 on the third baseman for the Huskies. 0-2 pitch, just missed outside. And the count goes 1-2. Just kept working away from Lang, that time just off the outside part. 1-2 pitch on the way, under the hands, but a little inside. And the count evens at two balls and two strikes. Lang at 355, off to a good start this 2018 season. 2-2 pitch from Mize, bounced up the middle. Holland charges, bobbles, throws, and he threw, pulled him off the bag. That'll be an error on Will Holland. First base runner for Northeastern is Holland. Kind of got a funny hop on that. He bobbled it just for a second. When he threw, he pulled Vinter off the bag. Vinter tried to make the tag, but by then Nolan Lang was by him. And at first base with the first base runner of the night for Northeastern. Here's Scott Holzwasser. Second baseman struck out swinging in the first. So runner at second, a runner at first. One out here in the fourth inning with Auburn leading 3-0. Holzwasser, right-handed hitter. First pitch popped up. Left field, Connor Davis. Move back three steps, moves in about six steps. Now seven, and makes the play for out number two. Davis' first step was back when the ball was hit. He realized that Holzwasser got it off the end of the bat, and he came moving in to record the out. That'll bring up Jake Farrell, cleanup man. He bounced to first, his first trip, 0-1. First pitch taken for a strike under the hands, off-speed pitch at 82 miles an hour. Nothing in one to the left-hand hitter. Mize stretches. Runner with a short lead. That ball's driven. Deep right field. Way back is Steven Williams. He reaches up, and he made the catch right in front of the wall. Steven Williams got turned around on a high drive to deep right field, but the freshman made the backhand catch right in front of the bullpen for out number three. That's our defensive play of the game, brought to you by Cook's Pest Control and Centricon. The unbeatable combination in termite protection. For Northeastern in the fourth, no runs, no hits. One Auburn error, one man left on base. Middle of the fourth, Auburn 3, Northeastern nothing. We move to the bottom of the fourth inning. Auburn will send up Brett Wright, Jay Estes, and Edouard Julien. 6, 7, and 8 in the order to face Brian Christian. Wright walked and was left stranded back in the first inning. Right-hander steps in against the right-hander for Northeastern. The wind, the pitch, called a strike on the inside half. At the knees and quickly 0-1 on Auburn catcher Brett Wright. Right-hander Christian gets a sign from Mazza. Pitch on the way, takes an off-speed pitch. And the count evens at a ball and a strike. Play right very deep, straight away in the outfield, straight away in the infield as well. Pitch in the dirt outside, and the count 2-1 on the Auburn catcher. Two balls, one strike, right leading off for Auburn in the fourth. Tigers lead it 3-0. Pitch driven. Left field. Did he get enough? Left fielder is back. He's at the wall. He looks up. It comes off the wall. Wright is digging for second, and he'll be in there standing up with a double. A high drive by Brett Wright, left fielder. Kyle Peterson went back to the wall as the ball started coming down, but it hit above his glove right near where the wall starts to jut towards center field, and he could not make the play, and Wright's in with an easy double. So Brett Wright has reached base twice tonight. That is his fifth double of the year, and he leads at second. Runner at second, nobody out for Auburn. Tigers trying to add to the lead here as Jay Estes steps in. Right-hand hitter Estes with Wright at second, nobody out. Pitch on the way, he's bunting, and it got right up under his chin, and he bunted it foul at the plate, 0-1. Pretty good pitch by Brian Christian. Saw him square around, rode that fastball right in on Jay Estes.

0: Stretch pitch, foul back. And very quickly, the count 0-2 on Estes. So Auburn was looking to advance the runner. They take the butt off. And it's 0-2 on the Auburn center fielder now. Brian Christian, right-hand pitcher. Approaching 60 pitches here. But he has cut that pitch count way down since the first. We are here in the bottom of the fourth, nobody out. Stretch, pitch, fouled off. Good job of spoiling a pretty good pitch by Jay Estes. Ball near the outside corner at the knees. And he just fouled it back to the screen. New baseball for Brian Christian. Brett Wright leads at second. He opened the inning with a double. Pitch on the way. Low for ball one. The count 1-2 now on the Auburn center fielder. Auburn got three in the first, and that's it. 3-0 Auburn here. As we play in the fourth, the Tigers had a chance to pad that lead. In the third, couldn't get a runner home. A double play helped Brian Christian get out of that inning. Man in scoring position here in the fourth with nobody out. Stretch, 1-2, high and tight again. And the count goes 2-2 on Jay Estes. Yellowwood scoreboard, SEC baseball, this final non-conference weekend. Georgia leads Toledo 3-0 as they play in the seventh inning. Bottom of the sixth, number one Florida 7-0 over Rhode Island. Top of the third, Alabama and New Mexico State scoreless. 2-2 is high to Jay Estes, and the count now full to the Auburn center fielder. Somebody's got the grill working down the right field line as the smoke wafts across the outfield. Or maybe just a hand-warming fire, who knows? Christian working slowly now, stretches. Payoff pitch on the way, driven left field. Pretty well hit, it's way back, it is off the wall. Brett Wright scores easily. Jay Estes is in at second base sliding with an RBI double. Estes turned on the 3-2 pitch and hit it very, very hard. No doubt it was going to get to the wall, not high enough to get out of here. For Jay Estes, that is double number 5 on the year. And RBI number 9. So Auburn leads at 4-0 now. Here in the bottom of the fourth, and here's Edouard Julian. Population now in the northeastern bullpens. Pitch count getting up in the 60s on Brian Christian. Julian struck out swinging his first trip. Left-hand hitter. Stretch. And there's a pitch driven up the first baseline fair. Another run will score for Auburn. Julian heads for second. He's thinking about three. He's going to slide in and be safe with an RBI double. Auburn now leads it 5-0. RBI double for Edouard Julian. Just about 6 inches inside the first baseline. Jake Farrell gave it a dive. That ball hugging the line all the way down in the corner. By the time Charlie McConnell got to it and got it in, Jay Estes had coasted home from second. So nobody out, two runs in. 5-0 Auburn, bottom of the fourth. Here's Will Holland. Stretch, pitch, swing, and a miss. Ball gets away at the plate, but very quickly, Mazza tracks it down, and Julian cannot advance. Holland bounced to short his first trip, 0-for-1. Christian working slowly. Julian with excellent speed at second base. Nobody out. Pitch missed outside. Count evens. Had a ball on a strike. Elsewhere, Yellowwood scoreboard, bottom of the third, South Carolina leads Princeton 3-1. Number 7, Arkansas trailing Kent State 4-1 as they play in the top of the third. Stretch by Christian. 1-1 pitch, bounce to third. Third baseman gloves, holds the runner, throws to first in time to retire Holland for out number one. On the play, Edouard Julien has to hold at second base. One down, and we're back at the top of the order for Luke Jarvis. Missouri leading LaSalle 2-0 in the bottom of the second. Texas A&M trailing Long Beach State 1-0 as they play in the bottom of the second as well. Jarvis, right-hand hitter against the right-hander, Christian. Jarvis singled on the first pitch he saw tonight. Pitch on the way is a strike. He was on base when Bitter hit the first inning homer, so he has singled and scored and flied to right. One pitch on the way in the dirt, but blocked by Mazza, and the count evens, a ball and a strike. Auburn 3 in the first, 2 here in the fourth. The two runs scoring on 3 back-to-back doubles to open the inning. Stretch, pitch on the way, off-speed pitch, strike. Just floated in on the inner half, and the count, 1-2 on Auburn second baseman Luke Jarvis. Brett Wright doubled off the wall. Jay Estes doubled off the wall. Edouard Julien doubled down the line and right. He stands at second with one out. Pitch on the way. Call strike 3 on Luke Jarvis. Through the fastball by Jarvis on the outer half at the knees. He looks at a call third strike, and that'll bring up Steven Williams with a runner at second, now a two out.
1: Now batting the right fielder, number 41, Steven Williams.
0: Williams struck out swinging in the first, fouled out on a nice play by the third baseman, Nolan Lang, in the second. So Williams digs in against Christian. Auburn leads it 5-0, 3 in the first, 2 here in the fourth. Pitch is a fast strike under the hands. Took something off the breaking ball, and it floated just in the strike zone. Williams, left-hand hitter, slightly open stance, and very close to home plate. Stretch and the pitch, foul back. Williams with a big cut that time, and it's 0-2. Reliever Brandon DeFault throwing in the Northeastern bullpen now. Christian working slowly. Julien, excellent speed at second, leads. 0-2 pitch to Williams, missed way inside. And the count goes 1-2. On the freshman Auburn right fielder, 74 pitches here in the fourth inning for Brian Christian. So DeFault may be the default pitcher here before long. Stretch by Christian, the big right-hander, delivers, fouled back to the screen. Just got a piece of that 1-2 pitch. And the count remains 1-2.

Christian gets a new baseball. Williams digs back in. Julian leads at second. They play Stephen Williams to pull fairly deep in right field and in center field. 1-2, missed high and away. And the count evens up, 2 balls and 2 strikes. Christian working very deliberately now as his pitch count goes up and a runner in scoring position in second. Stretch, 2-2, fouled off at the plate. Trickles over toward the Auburn dugout. Count remains 2 balls and 2 strikes. One thing Auburn has been very good at in this young season, this is game 14, and that is getting the pitch count up, seeing a lot of pitches early in the game, the first couple of times through the order. Stretch. Christian. 2-2 pitch. Driven. Right field. Right fielder in his tracks reaches up and makes the play for out number three. Well, Williams hit it right on a line, but Charlie McConnell had it played perfectly deep, and he just moved one step over and made the play for out number three. But Auburn opened the inning with 3 doubles. The Tigers, 2 runs on 3 hits. There were no Northeastern errors. 1 man left on base. We played 4. It's Auburn 5. Northeastern nothing. Auburn with 5 runs on 8 hits. 1 error. 3 left on. Northeastern no runs, no hits. 1 error, 1 left on. The 5th inning is brought to you by Southern Union. If you're looking for an easy, seamless transition to Auburn University, consider Southern Union State Community College, conveniently located just a few miles from Auburn. Southern Union offers classes that easily transfer to the university. Endless opportunities are right up the road. Here is shortstop Max Burt to lead things off against Casey Mize. In the 5th, first pitch, fastball, high and inside, and it's 1-0. Burt struck out swinging in the 2nd. 0-1 just missed outside with a breaking ball, and the count goes 2-0. Mize has not been behind very many. There's a pitch driven center field. Estes is over into left center. He has room and makes the play for out number one. So Burt hit it fairly well, but Estes able to track it down just to the right of the scoreboard out in left center field. One up, one down. And that brings up Kyle Peterson. Peterson got fisted in the in his first at bat to end the 2nd inning and just hit a little looping liner. He grounds this one over to first. Venter has it, steps on the bag, and very quickly, 2 up and 2 down here in the 5th inning for Casey Vines. Well, we mentioned this is a very offensive-minded Northeastern team. They are aggressive swinging at first pitches, and that has worked well for Casey Mize, who's only delivered 51 pitches so far with 2 outs in the 5th inning. Here's Ryan Solomon, struck out swinging his first trip. First pitch is a fast strike down the middle. They play Solomon, a right-hand hitter shaded toward right field. That pitch in the dirt. And the count evens at 1-1. It bounced all the way back to the screen. Eyes with a new baseball. Now he's set. 1-1. Swinging and a miss and a fastball. Got that one right under the hands at 94. Solomon very late on that one. It's 1 ball, 2 strikes. 2 outs here in the 5th as we sail right along. 1-2. Call strike 3, inning over. Solomon looking at call strike 3. And the Huskies go down in order. No runs, hits, or errors. Nobody left. Middle of the 5th. Auburn 5, Northeastern nothing. Ryan Christian still out there for Northeastern. Auburn leads it 5-0 as we go to the bottom
of the fifth inning. It'll be 3-4-5 in the Auburn order to face the Husky right-hander. Tigers got three very quickly out of the gate. Luke Jarvis opened the Auburn half of the first with a single on the first pitch. One out later, Brendan Venter with a home run over the left field wall. Then Connor Davis single. He scored from first on a Josh Anthony double that was bobbled by the right fielder and gave Davis enough time to get home. So those three in the first, and then back-to-back-to-back doubles by Brett Wright, Jay Estes, and Edouard Julian in the bottom of the fourth, played it two more runs. So it's 5-0. Auburn leads it here as we go to the bottom of the fifth inning. And here is Brendan Venter. He is 2-for-2. He has seen two pitches tonight. Hit the first one over the left field wall. Hit the second one in the left center for a single. So we'll see if he takes a pitch here. It goes right after the

That ball just got fouled. Northeastern has already canceled their game with Hartford for Tuesday night. They open conference play with Holy Cross next weekend. Bitter fouls the 0-2 pitch back to the screen. They are scheduled for a Saturday doubleheader at home and a single game on Sunday. Line by Christian. Pitch swing and fouled at the plate. Cal remains nothing and two. I say that because all of their games so far have been played in the state of Florida until tonight. They have three here in Auburn, Alabama, before they go home to Massachusetts next weekend. Christian Wines, 0-2 to Vitter. Missed inside. I thought it hit him for a moment. He walks around for a second and digs back in. Christian set to go to work. Now he steps off. Auburn leads at 5-0. We are here in the bottom of the fifth at Plainsman Park in Auburn. The wind. Pitch is lined up the middle into center field for a base hit. And Brendan Vitter is 3-for-3. Fell behind in the count. Nothing in two. Choked up a little bit, cut down his swing, fought off a couple of pretty good pitches from Christian, and then lined that ball in the center field for a base hit. After seeing his average fall under 500 when his hitting streak was broken Tuesday night, he is back to an even 500 now. So Vitter at first with his third hit of the night. Here's Connor Davis. Davis singled and scored in the first and bounced into a double play in the third. He's 1-for-2. Stretch by Christian. Pitch is fouled out of play. Nothing and one. Connor hitting 283. Right-hand hitter. He has committed to making himself a left fielder. Came in as a primarily first baseman a year ago, but that area got a little crowded. He has become a pretty good left fielder. Takes the 0-1 low. And the count evens at a ball and a strike. Play him straight away, pretty deep in left field especially. Right-hand hitter digs in. Stretch by Christian. Short lead for Vitter. 1-1 is fouled back. Looked like he hung a curve and Connor did not connect. And the count goes 1-2. Action again in the bullpen for Northeastern. Christian working slowly with the leadoff man at first. Pitch is in the dirt. And the count evens, 2 balls and 2 strikes. On Connor Davis. Christian with Vitter at first. Vitter just a couple of steps off the bag at first. Christian really laboring now, and he has slowed down his pace fairly dramatically. Now the right-hander's ready. Stretch. Pitch taken in the dirt again. Three balls, 2 strikes now to Connor Davis. We'll see if they elect to send Vitter here. Auburn can afford to be aggressive if they want with a 5-0 lead. Stretch. There goes the runner. Pitch is fouled out of play on the first base side, and the count remains 3 balls, 2 strikes on Connor Davis. Brian Christian has crossed the 90-pitch threshold now. That was

Pitch number 91 for the big right-hander. Davis steps back in. Stretch again. There goes the runner again. Pitches lined into left field, base hit. Bender is around second. He'll head for third. It'll be first and third for Auburn with nobody out. On a line shot single, with the runner going, the shortstop, Max Burton, cheated just a step towards second base. And that was all Connor Davis needed to get it by him and into left field. So runners first and third, and that'll bring up Josh Anthony. Anthony with the average of 326 now. He doubled in the first, struck out looking in the third. Up here with a chance to really do some damage in the fifth inning with runners first and third, nobody out. Stretch by Christian, pitch on the way, way outside, ball one. Hit by Davis, Auburn's tenth of the game. Three hits tonight for Brendan Venter, two hits for Connor Davis. Middle of the order has been very productive for the Tigers in this one as Auburn leads at 5-0. Anthony is set. Christian comes set. Pitch in the dirt again. And a count 2-0 on the Auburn third baseman. Big baseball series. As SEC starts, it's 10th-ranked Auburn 2, 8th-ranked LSU 2 in the top of the fifth inning down in Baton Rouge. So Auburn has rallied to tie that one up. Pitch on the way. Anthony takes a strike, and the count goes 2-1 on the right-hand hitter. McCracken with a two-run homer to tie things up for Auburn in the softball game tonight. That's a Yellowwood scoreboard update. Here it's 5-0 Auburn in baseball. 2-1, take him for strike two. He got a fastball by him at the letters on the outside corner. Pitcher's pitch. Anthony looks back at Jonathan Bailey saying, well, okay, if you say so. Count is even now, 2-2. 2-2 on the way, bounced to the mound. Pitcher picks it up, his only play to first. That'll be a 1-3 ground out and an RBI for Josh Anthony. He hit it sharply. Pitcher Brian Christian able to knock it down. Could not field it cleanly, and as a result, the run scored, and Auburn leads it 6-0. On the play, Connor Davis into second base. Very aggressive base running by Brendan Venter, breaking on that ball. Hit sharply back to the mound. Once Dawkins didn't field it cleanly, Auburn runners score, and Connor Davis moves to second. So one down now, runner at second, 6-0 Auburn. First pitch to Brent Wright is low outside for ball one. Wright has walked and doubled. He started that string of three straight doubles an inning ago when Auburn played at two runs. Christian with a stretch. Pitch high and tight. Ball two, and now John Mazza's going to call timeout. Go visit with his pitcher on the mound. He's approaching 100 pitches here. He's at 99. So this will be pitch number 100 for Brian Christian. You know they'd like to get him through this inning, but he is laboring now. Conference is broken up. Here's a stretch by Christian. 1-1 to right. High, way up high. And the count 3-0 now on the Auburn catcher.
So three balls, no strikes. Runner leads at second. One run in. It's 6-0 Auburn. 3-0 is way outside. Ball four. We'll see how long they arrive with Brian Christian here. They have a pitcher ready in the bullpen. We're going to have a meeting on the mound. And Coach Mike Glavin has made a decision. Northeastern's going to change. So Coach Mike Glavin makes a Verizon Wireless call to the bullpen. It's going to be Brian Rodriguez. He's a right-hander, 6 foot, 215 pounds, out of Yonkers, New York, and the Berkshire School. Rodriguez making his fourth appearance of the year. He has pitched three innings, given up 6 hits and 5 earned runs. He has walked one, struck out one. Opponents hitting .429 against him. And a very high earned run average, 15.43. No decisions for Rodriguez as yet. So Brian Christian will leave with runners at first and second. And 6 runs in for the Tigers here as we play in the sixth inning. While we've got a moment, we'll check the SEC scoreboard. Yellowwood update. Missouri 2-0 over LaSalle, top of the fourth. Auburn's next opponent, 8th-ranked Texas A&M, trailing Long Beach State 1-0 as they play in the top of the fourth. Ole Miss leads Eastern Illinois 2-0, bottom of the fourth there in Oxford. LSU and Hawaii are tied 1-1 in Baton Rouge in the bottom of the second. Mississippi State leads Utah Valley 1-0. Earlier, New Mexico State beat Alabama 3-0. Kentucky beat number 3, Texas Tech. The Wildcats, by the way, ranked number 6. They beat Texas Tech 10-7. Kentucky now 13-2. Arkansas, ranked number 7, beat Kent State 7-2. Ole Miss beat Eastern Illinois 7-2 in the first game of a doubleheader. Tennessee beat Cincinnati 3-2. And Mississippi State lost to Utah Valley 2-1. Auburn with runners now, first and second for Rodriguez. JSD steps up. A double and an RBI and a fly to center, 1-for-2. First pitch is a slow curve for strike one to Auburn's JSDs. Jay now hitting .295. Connor Davis at second. Brett Wright at first. 0-1, missed inside. Good play by the catcher, Johnny Mazza. Brian Rodriguez stretches. 1-1, line to center field, pretty well hit. Center fielder had him played perfectly. He makes the play, and Coppers gets the ball back in good shape for out number 2. Estes hit it well, but he hit it right at Mason Coppers. And Rodriguez retires Estes for out number 2. Here's Edouard Julian. Julian steps in from the left side. He had a double and an RBI and a strikeout, 1-for-2. Stretch. Pitch is high for ball one. Julian was an RBI machine last weekend for the Tigers. As a result, he now has 15 RBIs for Auburn. Freshman lefty out of Ontario City. Pitch misses low. And a count 2-0 to Julian. Stretch. Rodriguez taking his time. 2 outs, 2 on for Auburn. 1 run in. Pitch on the way is a strike on the inside corner. The count goes 2-1. Auburn leads at 6-0, 3 in the first. The big blow there, a 2-run homer by Brendan Vinter. 2 more in the fourth and 1 here in the bottom of the fifth. Julian digs in. Right-hander Rodriguez. Stretches on the 2-1 pitch.

0: they get SEC season started off with a big, big series between two top 10 teams down on the bayou. 1-2 pitch, check swing. Did he go? No. The count evens, 2 balls and 2 strikes on Auburn shortstop Will Holland. Auburn 6 runs, 10 hits, an error. 5 left on. 2-2 pitch. Popped up. This one may stay in the park. First baseman Farrell moves over on the track, has just enough room, and gloves it for out number one for Auburn here in the sixth inning. So Jake Farrell able to move over behind the camera well, right by the screen, and field that ball in foul territory. One up, one down. And we go back to the top of the order, Luke Jarvis. Jarvis 1 for 3, led off the game with a single, stole a base, and scored on Venter's home run. He's also fly to right, struck out looking. First pitch from Rodriguez, fouled back off the screen to the right side of home plate. And it's nothing and one. Luke hitting 309. He has been the leadoff hitter for Auburn throughout this season. Pitch on the way, popped up behind the plate, out of play. Quickly the count 0-2 on Luke Jarvis. In fact, Jarvis has hit in the leadoff spot in 13 of Auburn's 14 games so far. 0-2 pitch, he went around for strike 3. Tried to hold up, could not. Rodriguez gets a strikeout. Quickly 2 up and 2 down for Auburn, and here's Steven Williams. Williams struck out, popped out to third on a very nice play by Nolan Lang, and then just drilled the ball to right, and Charlie McConnell was able to track down, or almost right in his tracks. Stretch by Rodriguez, pitch to Williams, line left center field. Left fielder coming over and makes the play. Another line drive by Williams. But able to make the play was Kyle Peterson for out number 3. So Auburn goes 3 up, 3 down in the sixth inning. No runs, hits or errors. Nobody left on base. We played 6. Auburn 6. Northeastern nothing. We go to the top of the seventh inning. 2, 3, and 4 in the Northeastern batting order to face Casey Mize, the Auburn right-hander, who has been in control of this game. Casey, thus far, 10 strikeouts, no walks. Through 6 innings, he's thrown 65 pitches and faced just 19 hitters. Nolan Lang will lead things off. He is struck out, reached on an error, and was left stranded in the fourth. The third baseman, Lang, right-hand hitter.
1: Number 16, the third baseman, Nolan Lang.
0: Set to go to work. Jonathan Bailey holding things up just a moment. The home plate umpire. Now we're set to go. Auburn bullpen is populated, but they're just kind of milling around out there. Nobody really working at this point to get loose. And here we go in the seventh inning. Buys to the wine. Pitch to Lang. Pass strike on the outside corner. A breaking ball. Might have been a slider. Right on the outside third. Eyes quickly the wind. There's a ball that missed just outside, and the count evens at a ball and a strike. Boy, that didn't miss by much. Wind by Mize. 1-1 is bounced on the right side. Deep in the hole is Jarvis. Flips to first, low throw, and Benner reaches down and grabs it for out number one. Nice play on both ends there as Jarvis went deep in the hole. Venter broke toward the ball, but then broke back toward the bag. Got there in plenty of time to retire Nolan Lang. One down, and we go to Scott Holzwasser. Holzwasser 0 for 2, struck out in the first, fly to left in the fourth. Pitch by Mize, swing and a miss, strike 1. Threw the fastball by him that time. Holzwasser, 300 hitter. 0 for 2 as he steps in. Pitch on the way, swing and a miss. Strike 2, breaking ball, it moved away from him.

0: and he is in an 0-2 hole to the Auburn right-hander. The wind and the pitch just missed outside, and the count goes 1-2. Wide by Mize. 1-2 is dribbled up the third baseline, foul. Count will remain 1-2. Casey Mize, consensus All-American. Five different outlets have named him a preseason All-American. Gets a new baseball now. 1-2. To Holzwasser. Pitch on the way is bounced to third. Knocked down by Anthony. Up and throwing in the dirt, and a good scoop by Venter in time for out number two. Nice play on both ends. Josh Anthony had to take that one in the chest. Kevin in front of him came up throwing. The low throw scooped by the big first baseman, Brian Venter. Two up, two down. And that brings up cleanup man Jake Farrell. Farrell has bounced to first, fly to right. Wind by Mize. Pitch, pass, strike on the outside corner. 96 on the gun that time. Farrell, a 404 hitter as he steps in. 0-1. Strike two called. 95 on the gun. Same place. Farrell's going to take a little walk now. Big left-hand hitter digs back in. 0-2 on the way, swing and just fouled off at home plate. Count remains 2-2. Auburn playing Farrell deep in right, Jarvis in the right field grass at second base. 0-2 again, swing and a miss. He struck him out. 11 strikeouts for Casey Mize. Northeastern is down in order in the seventh. No runs, hits, or errors. Nobody left. Middle of the seventh, Auburn 6, Northeastern nothing. Seventh inning stretch time at Plainsman Park in Auburn. Tigers lead it 6-0. And things go right when your ace has things going right. And it couldn't have gone much better thus far for Casey Mize. As we head to the bottom of the seventh inning, 3-4-5 for the Tigers. Brendan Venter will lead things off. Connor Davis, Josh Anthony to follow. Venter is 3-for-3. Got his average back up to an even 500. Homered in the first to drive in two. Single and an RBI in the third. Singled and scored in the fifth. Right-hander against the righty, Brian Rodriguez, who has been a shot in the arm for Northeastern tonight. Stretch, Rodriguez delivers way outside. That time, ball one. Brendan Venter hit the first two pitches he saw tonight, one over the left field wall and one in the left center. Then he singled to right center on a two-strike pitch. Stretch, pitch, drops low, and the count 2-0 to Brendan Venter. Had his hitting streak snapped on Tuesday night, but It wasted little time starting another one this evening. Stretch, pitch, right, missed outside. And the count 3-0 on Brendan Venter.
1: We're ready, Quinn, when you are. All right. Welcome back to a rainy, gloomy, gray Hoover Met, where the lightning is still flashing and the thunder is still booming occasionally.
2: Thunder rolls.
1: And it, very good. And a trail of ruby red lights are seen off in the distance as a whole bunch of people who were here for this matchup between Auburn and Arkansas have decided either to go to dinner and come back because they think they have time, and they probably do, or just to change plans and call it a night. We're in the midst of a weather delay. Been going on for an hour or so, or right around an hour now here at the Hoover Met. Auburn leads Arkansas 1-0. We are in the middle of the fourth. Auburn just got the third out in the top of the fourth inning, and that's when this game went into a weather delay. There's rain falling now, and Andy, there's rain coming behind the rain that's falling now.
2: And it's not just rain, it's lightning as
1: right.
2: well. And so that